0: it's a fantastic experience, but just reach out and get a touch for it and see what you think. You'll know very quickly if it's for you.
1: And could you describe to me your own experience of fostering? How did it first begin for you?
0: So about 5 years ago, I reached out to Orchard Fostering. It was something I had thought about for a long time and wanted to get involved in. I just wasn't finished being a mum, really, and wanted to get involved in this. So I reached out to Orchard Fostering, and my own journey started in May, 5 years ago. And it's quite a quick experience or process. I had a little person placed with me that September. Somebody comes to your home. It's a very, very casual chat to see, are you suited, you know, to see who's suited for you. It's not a daunting experience. It really isn't. It's more of a friendly chat. You become friends with this person who comes out to visit you on numerous occasions. There is certain requirements that you have to meet, but it's a very friendly ordeal to go through.
1: And how many children, could I ask, have you fostered?
0: Well, I had a little person placed with me 5 years ago, and she's still with me today.
1: Okay, so just you're still on the first one at the moment, as such.
0: I'm still on the first one, but I suppose you never really know. Like, this little person came to me on a short time. She was only supposed to be there for a little while, and then her situation changed where she became long term. So you never really know what's happening when these little kids come through your front door. You know, you think they're only coming for a couple of weeks or a couple of months, but then their situations change where they can't go home and then they stay long term. So my little person is long term now and is still with me.
1: And what has that experience been like for you? I'm sure maybe you would use the word fulfilling.
0: Absolutely fulfilling. I mean, every day is a new day. Like, these little kids, you know, you don't know where they're, what's happened or why they're being placed with you. Is it a breeze in the park every day? No, absolutely not. There is little, you know, struggles, but the rewards that you get when you see this little person asleep in bed at night, fed and warm and safe, is so, so fulfilling. It is just a fantastic experience.
1: And to someone who's nervous about getting into that and thinking of the downsides, what would you say to them?
0: Well, I was nervous going into it because I actually approached Orchard Fostering as a single parent. So it was very nerve-wracking for me to go into it because I was doing it alone. And my experience with Orchard has been absolutely fantastic. The support network behind this organization is fantastic. You have 24 hours, 7 days a week support from Orchard Fostering. Constantly somebody at the end of the phone, even at 3 o'clock in the morning, if there's a doubt in your head, something is wrong, I need to check in. The supports are fantastic. They're absolutely fantastic. And within two or three meetings of me starting the process with Orchard, my nervousness disappeared and I just knew it was the right thing. So if you are a little bit nervous, but you're still thinking, will I do it? Won't I do it? Reach out to them. Have the first two or three conversations with them and see, does it put you at ease?
1: And from the position of the children involved, talk to me about how essential this service is to them.
0: Oh, I mean, it's absolutely heartbreaking to look at the statistics in Ireland at the moment and the need for foster carers. Every year, the level of children coming into foster care is increasing and increasing, and yet the foster carers are decreasing. We don't have enough foster carers in Ireland. And then what's happening to these little children is they're being put into provision homes and, you know, they never have a bond with anybody because they're living there and social workers are taking care of them. The need for foster carers in Ireland needs to double the amount of foster carers that we have at the moment. And every child deserves a safe, happy home. Every child in Ireland. And if you feel that you have a room or you have space in your heart and your home, open it up to a little child. Take one child out of this and let's try and get as many foster carers as we can to come forward because the country needs them so, so badly.
1: And from, if I could just get a picture of sort of how important the service is, as you were saying, what sort of conditions, and I'm sure they're very diverse, or in what sort of situations are the children that are being fostered living in before they go to their foster carer?
0: It's very different. Obviously, every child's situation is different. Everyone's child. I mean, my own experience, you know, I had a little person placed with me that wasn't able to hold cutlery or, you know, sleep properly in a bed, was very distraught, had a very checkered background, a lot of upset, a lot of trauma, huge amount of trauma in her life. And as soon, like, you know, it is daunting to say, okay, how am I going to deal with this and how am I going to fix this? But in my experience, as soon as you open your home and take this child in and show them consistency, all a child wants in life is love and consistency. They don't need to be bought. And once that little child realizes, okay, so every night I have a bed to get into and every day, you know, dinner is on the table at this time and every day I go to school, that children are so resilient. They really, you start to see the flip very, very, very quickly, because no child wants to be coming from this hardship. They all deserve to come from a nice, happy home. And as soon as they realize, okay, this is a happy home, I trust this person, everything is the same every day, I'm safe here, they really, really bounce back. Really bounce back. And it's so rewarding to see.
1: And indeed, we've just had a text in from a listener who's just wondering, is there an age limit to becoming a foster carer?
0: I know the restrictions with age is you must be 25 years of age to be a foster carer. In terms of where the cutoff point is, to my knowledge, there is none. As long as you're healthy and you're physically able to care for a child, there is no age restrictions once you hit 25.
1: Okay. And what's the process like, as you went through it, to determine whether you're fit to be a foster carer?
0: It's actually a very friendly experience, to be honest with you. As I said, when you Google it online or you look up, it looks very daunting that, you know, they want to come into your home and go into your background and look at all of, you know, your past and everything that you've been through. But it's actually a very friendly, the person in question that came to my home maybe 5 or 6 times was a lovely, lovely lady. And it was really just a cup of tea and a casual chat. You do have to fill out a bit of paperwork, but again, Orchard will support you the whole way through that process. Don't not go into fostering because you're afraid of the process. It looks scary, but it's actually a very friendly, quick process and easy to follow, because remember, you have someone from Orchard holding your hand the whole way through, guiding you. So don't let the process of it put you off giving them a call.
1: Maybe tell me a little bit more about Orchard Fostering themselves. They help you through the whole process, really.
0: Yes, they do. Yeah, they help you through the whole process. Then once you're approved as a foster carer, a child is placed with you quite quickly because the demand for foster homes is so high. But then you are allocated a social worker through Orchard Fostering. And that social worker is there for you. For everything that you need, you know, they will come and meet you every couple of weeks to see what they can do for you. They have massive support systems. As I said, there's somebody on call 24/7. They have, you know, play therapists, child psychologists. They have every support that you could possibly need within their organization. So you're not alone. You don't get, you know, a little person dropped off at your front door and then said, you know, we'll see you, thanks very much. Somebody is with you, holding your hand through every stage of it. I'm 5 years in and I still have that high level of support from Orchard.
1: So it's not a cliff edge as such in terms of care. You're really made sure that both yourselves and the child are comfortable in the situation.
0: Absolutely. And it's every step of the way. It's every milestone. It's everything these little kids have to go through. Medical, dental, change of schools, you know, dealing with birth families, everything. There is support there for you. You don't have to go looking for it with Orchard. They're there, they're on your door, and everything is laid out for you and given to you. It's a very, very supportive system.
1: And in terms of support on the financial aspect, of course, that might be a barrier for some people as well. A listener got in touch with us to say that they had to give up foster caring due to expenses, and that the fostering allowance didn't really just cover the day-to-day costs as it is at the moment. Is that a difficult aspect?
0: Not in my experience now, to be quite honest with you. It's very important when you put yourself forward for fostering to see what suits your home and your lifestyle. And what I mean by that is, for my lifestyle and home, I didn't want to give up work. I work part-time. And that wasn't a thing I wanted to give up. So therefore, the child that was placed with me had to be 5 years and above. I understand that if you're fostering a child 5 years and younger, then you need to be at home with the child full time. Maybe that was that listener's problem. I'm not sure. I can't say that I've had an issue with it. I find the allowance substantial enough to cover all needs. So I've never had a financial problem with it. No.
1: Okay, and if someone is listening and they're heeding your cause that we need more foster carers in the west of Ireland, where do they go next?
0: I would go on to Orchard Fostering. Just Google them, Orchard Fostering. Go on to their social media pages. Go on to their website. Call the number. Somebody will answer. Someone will always answer, and they will start the process for you. But please, if you've got even a small bit of doubt inside of your head that this is something that you may like to try, reach out today, because there is so, so many children, vulnerable, innocent little children in provision homes, and they have no life home to go to. They're just lost. So please reach out to Orchard Fostering today if you feel that it's something you may consider.
1: Okay, Andrea Noonan from Orchard Fostering, indeed a foster care yourself based in Galway. Thanks very much for joining us this morning.
0: Thanks for having me. Take care.
1: That was Andrea Noonan there from Orchard Fostering, really sort of encouraging anyone who possibly can or is even considering it in the smallest iota to get in touch with Orchard Fostering, and they will guide you through every step of the process for that. A couple texts coming in from previous topics. Someone says, we hear so much talk, this isn't from a previous topic. Good morning, we hear so much talk about the shortage of priests. Is it any wonder when the majority of priests and some bishops don't encourage or promote vocations? We have no adoration in many of our churches. What do we expect? The clergy themselves are to blame for this. While the lay ministers do a great job, they are not the answer. Remember, it's the Mass that matters. It's the greatest prayer of all. That message comes in from Sheila. It is just coming up to 25 minutes to 11.
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1: Now, if you are around this Sunday, the 14th of June, near the Tobohan Community Centre, there is a Tractors and Tea Family Fun Day. 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Come along to the annual tractor/motor run, tea and refreshments, Lego coding workshop, parrots, bouncy castle, face painting, music, and much more are taking place. That's all in support for the Sunflower Children's Hospice and Tobohan National School. There is registration from 8 a.m. on the morning, children's entertainment from noon, and the vehicles will be departing at 1:30. I also want to say a happy birthday to Dylan Gohan from Belmullet on your 18th birthday. Happy birthday, Dylan. That's from all your family. And as well to April Lavelle on your birthday. A very, very happy birthday to you today from all of your family. We hope you have a wonderful day. And someone's asked me to please play something nice for Pat Doherty as well. So I might not get around to playing something, but Pat, I hope you have a lovely day. Coming up, we'll be talking to Martina Jennings from the Mayo Roscommon Hospice about the 36th annual Hospice Sunflower Days campaign. And we'll also have our finance slot with Mark Gilmore. So if you have any questions for that, do feel free to text them in. All that is coming up after the break.
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5: I heard David there talk about my favourite make a tractor, the John Deere. That reminds me of a song called John Deere Beer. which Robert Mizell did a few years ago. So that'll be a song we'll have to try and get into the programme today. How are you? I hope you're well. Don't mention the war. Don't mention the war as regards the rain. That's all we'll say about that now. Don't mention the war as regards the rain. But for those who have packed their cases and are making their way to Knock Airport to head off to Paul and all the team in the sun, boy are ye the lucky ones, and boy are ye going to have a great week. And the sun is cracking the stones there. It's lovely. Not too warm, but it's lovely. And you're going to have a great week. So we'll see some of you at the airport a little later on with God's help. Anyway, let's crack on. Big thanks to Scott. And Scott Stevens is the man that's been filling in for Tommy over the last couple of days, the last 4 days. He's done a wonderful job. And we thank him very much. He's in our news department on a regular basis. But what's more, he also celebrates his birthday today. We're after finding out that. So we're after singing him a happy birthday and wishing him well as our Scott celebrates his birthday today. And well done on a great week of programming. Tommy back tomorrow with God's help, because Tommy will be on the road. He's going to be broadcasting from our friends at the Credit Union in Clamorris between 9 and 11 tomorrow morning. Anyway, let's do the business today. 0818-3055 if you want a phone, which I hope you will. 087-900-4141 if you'd like to text or WhatsApp, which I hope you will. All thanks to Sean's Bar and Kitchen next to the Rockefeller Centre, New York, where Irish hospitality is always on the menu. And of course, you can email us too on studio@midwestradio.ie. That's studio@midwestradio.ie, and straight down to it by saying hello and good morning to one Pat Doherty, tuned in, one of our great friends. Good morning to you, Pat. It's great to have you tuned in. Also, let's try and help out our friends at the Queen of Peace Nursing Home in Knock, and I'll tell you why. They're going to have an open day. They're actually going to have a vintage summer garden party at the Queen of Peace Nursing Home in Knock on this coming Saturday, the 13th of June, and a big day is planned. But what they're looking for the day, to bring people back and to kind of jog people's memory and to create a bit of nostalgia around the place. So they're looking for items that people would be willing to loan them that would be over 50 years old. So something older than 1976. Talking about clothing maybe from the time, maybe old kettles, irons, household items, paintings, decorative pieces, bits and pieces like that, you know, that might be lying around the house and you wouldn't mind lending them to the folks. They'll mind them well for you at the Queen of Peace Nursing Home in Knock. We have a number here, by the way, and if you call Petrina on 0818-3055, she'll give you more on that one. But you know yourself, they're going to have refreshments, the residents will be doing their thing, there's going to be music, there'll be fun and frolics, and it's going to be a very special day for all at the Queen of Peace in Knock. But that's what they're looking for now. Things beyond 50 years of age. So as we said, clothes, old kettles, bicycles maybe, you know, the old high nellies and things like that. Just that they can be placed around the place to create a bit of nostalgia and jog a few memories. I'm looking there at the iron. Can you imagine? Do you remember the irons? I'm old enough to remember the irons years and years and years ago, where there was a big block of metal. And you took the big block of metal out and you put it into the fire and you let that warm up. It was some operation when you think about it, really. And then you had to get a tongs and you had to shove that big block of metal into the hot iron, into the belly of the iron, let down the sliding door, and you ironed away as quick as you could. And then, of course, as the block of metal started getting colder, it started getting harder to iron, and you had to go away and do the whole thing again. Oh my God, those were the days. Here's Stacey Breen. It's a song that's in my head. I hope you like it. Everybody loves a winner.

0: Everybody loves a winner. Now, I could be wrong, but I have a funny feeling that John Farry could have written that song. And I could be wrong, but there's just something going around in my head to say that John had a hand in writing that song a few years ago. That's a great version of it from Stacey Breen. Everybody loves a winner. And everybody wants, when you're the dog that has the bone, there's a great line in it there about the dog having the bone. Morning, Jerry. Tis a grand January day. What do you mean it's June? Anyway, any chance of Rodney Atkins, if you're going through hell, for a Glenamoy listener? Sounds like a good song to me. Rodney Atkins, let's just write it down here and I'll get to that one now, all going well shortly. And let's see what else we have coming in on 087-941-41. Wishing a very happy birthday to Josie Riley Mulligan of Manulla. Hope you have a great day, Josie. Thanks for all you do for us all, from your brother Jerry and Anne and Gavin and Andy and Liam and your goddaughter Katie Ann Riley. And you're all big fans of Kingfisher. Lovely. Good morning, Jerry. Can you please wish Noel and Selena Connell from Westport a very happy 62nd wedding anniversary. Lots of love from all the family. Well, that's a pleasure to do, Noel and Selena, as you celebrate your 62nd wedding anniversary. You know what it is? You deserve the mid-morning show salute. So that's what you're going to get on top of everything else. And a caller says, I still have one of those irons you're talking about. And I was going to say, don't tell me you're still using it. And there'll be no harm, but it's just hard work. No, you use it as a doorstop. And a very good doorstop it would make too, because they were as heavy. They were a ton weight. Midsummer Ramble, Bell Community Centre, Friday the 26th of June, featuring the Murphy Sisters and Jordan on the Tin Whistle, the Faux Cafe, Eilish and Mike, Mary McNicholas, a singer, Carmel Kilgallen and the Straw Boy. Special guest John Cosgrove, world champion dancer, and it's €10 entry fee. Refreshments will be served. There'll be a raffle too, and the proceeds in aid of the Mayo branch of one O&E veteran. So that sounds like a plan for the diary as well. RA time in Midwest, 11:15.
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0: What did I tell you about John Deere and it in my head? Here's Bob Mazzell today and

Shut it down. Robert Mazzell and the John Deere beer. I wonder, is there a little bit of a line? You know, because the tractor heads have lines for all their favourite tractors, and for the Massey Ferguson, I think it's Massey is classic. But I wonder, is there a line for a John Deere? If you're a tractor head and you're out there and you have a line that you use for your John Deere tractor, I'd love to hear what it is. A reminder about the Claremorris show, the AGM. It's on this Thursday night, the annual general meeting of the Claremorris Agricultural Show. It's going to take place in the Western Hotel in Claremorris tonight, June the 11th at 9 p.m. All officers and committees members are invited to attend, and while there is always an appeal and a warm welcome too for new members, let me tell you, who may wish to join the show as volunteers, the momentum builds now towards the 106th Claremorris show set for the August bank holiday. And what's more, after tonight's event, gang, there's going to be tea and refreshments served as well. On another note completely, blight. Pádraig Háirchín, Met Éireann, they've issued a potato blight warning for tomorrow, Friday the 12th of June, due to forecasted wet weather. Apply a dressing of potato and tomato blight control treatment in dry weather before Friday. Well, good luck with that. I hope you have it done, in fairness. Although I do think, in fairness as well, it's going to blow away, at least in this part of the world, and we'll get a dry opportunity this evening. So will you watch that now? If you have your spud sown and your tomato sown, get the treatment done, because the blight is going to kick in tomorrow. And a mention too for Carmel's night, our great friend Carmel McLaughlin, her country night in the Coleman Music Centre with Mick Flavin and Tony Allen and Brian Kerrigan and Declan O'Hare, this night, fortnight, for all the world, Thursday the 25th of June at 8 p.m. And 071-918-2599 is the number to ring there as regards getting tickets for that. It's going to be a great night. So for the good folk who asked for some music from Kingfisher, this has been a recent single from them, The Sun Will Never Set You.

0: Kingfisher and The Sun Will Never Settle and The Love I Have For You. Can you wish great granny and great granddad Noel and Selena Connell a very happy 62nd wedding anniversary from all the grandchildren, Finn, Stevie, Elisa, Ella, Tig, Saoirse and Theo. Wishing great granny and granddad all the best as they celebrate their 62nd wedding anniversary. I think that's powerful. Morning, Jerry. Will you please play John Hogan and The Other Side of the Mountain for my sister Kathleen Barrett and wish her a very happy birthday. Hope you're not having too much cake with Porrick and Alan and Karen. Happy birthday anyway. Love from Mary Kate. And thanks, Jerry, and all the very best. Well, we're wishing you well. Thanks for tuning in, and a special good wish too to the birthday girl, one Kathleen Barrett, celebrating the birthday today. Happy birthday to you, Kathleen. Enjoy the cake. That's what I say. GLN, Conas Atoshi, Jerry. Hopefully the weather, our weather will improve for the Canadian Prime Minister Mark Carney when he visits our proud parish of Ahagour on Sunday. Vi Falsheriv the Mark from Shosef in a not-so-sunny Ahagour. I know Shosef. But you know something, Shosef? I think it's going to be okay, because while it's not going to be as warm or as sunny as they promised, I think it's going to be warmer and dry, warm and dull, and so we have to take that. But it'll be great. There'll be some excitement around the place when the Canadian Prime Minister, by all accounts, a very, very nice man, and I know anxious to come back and see his roots, so that's wonderful. So it'll be busy in Ahagour and Westport over the course of the weekend, and I know we'll be keeping an eye on it all and covering it all too here through Teresa and the team in the Midwest News Department. Please play a request for Donal Murphy and Laura, and they get married tomorrow in Inverchurch and then off to the Broadhaven Bay Hotel. From all the Donahues in Glasson in County Westmeath, who've been on and asking me to play God's Plan. Well, I'll tell you what I have to do now. I have to take a break, and then we're coming back with a song for a Glenamoy listener who's asked for a song, which we will play from Rodney Atkins right after these.
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0: A big thanks to our sponsors for doing the business. I'll put the two on one, Stephen. I'll put the two gentlemen, because I have two gentlemen in front of me, all bedecked in their Galway jerseys. Not a chance, in their Mayo jerseys. Hello, Min, how are you?
2: Good.
0: Good. Now, what's your name? Is your?
2: Mark.
0: Mark, and your?
3: Michael.
0: Michael. Yeah. And people, if they were watching our Facebook page a few weeks ago, would have seen you pair of boys in action. Because I was reminded by the teachers, you fellas went viral as commentators a couple of weeks ago.
2: Yep.
0: Have you always been into the commentating?
2: Yep.
3: Yeah.
0: And what ages are you, Mark? What age are you?
4: I'm 12.
0: And what age are you, Michael?
3: 6 and a half.
0: Six. That's important to get that half in. I'm 59 and three quarters. So I get that fraction in as well, because it's important. And where do you go to school?
4: Kilmurry.
0: What class are you, Mark?
4: Fifth class.
0: And you, Michael?
3: Senior infants.
0: Senior infants. Very good. And are you from Kilmurry?
4: Yeah. Yeah.
0: Kilmurry. And is there many in your class?
4: There's... Nine.
0: Nine in your class. And how about yours, Michael?
3: 13.
0: You're a big class. I had 13 in my primary school class as well. You and I have lots of things in common. You're 6 and a half. I'm 59 and three quarters. And we both had 13 in our class. Anyway, what about this commentating? Where did this come from?
3: Miss Canning.
0: Miss Canning. Why, did Miss Canning say you should be commentators? Yeah. She did. And you took up the challenge.
3: Yeah.
0: And tell me this now. All performers should be able to perform at the drop of a hat. Yeah. So if I said to ye boyos, could ye commentate for me now on the radio? Because ye did it on the social media side, and ye did it, no problem whatsoever. Is there any chance, do you think, that we could pull off a bit of commentary live?
2: Yeah.
0: Before we do it, who is your favourite commentator? Mm. Have ye a favourite?
3: Michael D.
0: Michael. Wait, that's the answer we need. That's the answer we need. We won't mention another commentator that's standing beside you that's fierce disappointed with that answer, Michael, let me tell you. He did not expect to get that answer. He's as red as his hair now, and that's pretty red, let me tell you, with embarrassment. But we'll say nothing about that. Michael D had red hair as well,
5: it
0: of course.
5: Is, yeah, same.
0: It seems you have to have red hair in this game if you want to be a commentator in our place. Anyway, let's commentate for me.
3: Dear Farcoja, hello and welcome to McHale Park Castle Bar. It's the Connacht final between Mayo and Galway. The sun is shining, the flags are flying, and the assignment will lift the roof of Tommy McDermott's house in Darahella. Thank you for tuning in to Midwest Radio with me, Michael C. Cadden here, replacing the legendary Michael D. McAndrew. He's big shoes to fill, but I'm only size 2, but I'll do my best. I'm joined today by my commentator, Mark Loftus. Well, Mark, I think we're in for a humdinger of a game today.
4: We sure are, Mike and C. I think this game will go down to the wire with these two great teams.
3: Thanks, Mark. I think so too. So here we go now. The ball has been thrown in. And then she climbs into the air like a giant. He plucks the ball from the sky like a builder going for his last sausage to make up his jumbo breakfast for. He slides his pass one defender. Another. And he's buried the ball back in the net. Goal! What a star! They're off the crowd as he's throwing the cross on the top of the stadium roof.
4: That was class play from Aidan O'Shea. This lit up the game for sure, Michael C.
3: Here come Galway again though. They're flying back like cats in the bag. Shea Walsh kicks it long and hard. And that one has gone over the bar. The Hooters going to conclude the first half. It's level as we go into half time. And this game is shaping up for a great second half. See you after a short commercial break.
0: Well, good man. Well, that's a very good time to take the cue here. Do you know something? Michael D has a lot to answer for. So you're Michael C?
3: Yeah.
0: Michael C. Cadden?
3: Yeah.
0: Wow. And what's the C part? What does that stand for?
3: Christopher.
0: Michael Christopher Cadden. Do you know, I can see it ahead of me. I've seen the future, lads. I've seen the future. I've seen two commentators in front of me that will go a long way. You're far too young. Your grandfathers will have remembered Micheál O'Hare. Did you ever hear your people talk about Micheál O'Hare?
3: No.
0: Well, Michael C., you go home now, and Mark, you go home, and you ask your people as well about, you know about Michael D., but ask them about two others, Micheál Murathairte and Micheál O'Hare, all right?
3: Mm-hmm.
0: And ask them to find old footage. They'll find it on the internet of those two commentators in action as well, and we'll see what you think.
4: Yep.
0: Who's at home in your houses before I let you go? Come on, Michael C., don't let me down now. You've commentated on a match.
4: My mum.
0: Lovely.
4: My dad.
0: Lovely.
4: And my sister.
0: Good man, Mark. And what's your sister's name?
4: Kira.
0: Good man. All done. Michael C.
3: And my mum, my dad, my nanny, and my brother.
0: And your brother. And what's your brother's name?
3: Tommy.
0: Good man,
2: one
0: Michael C.
2: For, yes. That's all right, Mark.
0: Yes, good man, Mark.
4: Could I have a request?
0: Yes.
4: I just want to say my under-12s team, Cross Ballina, we're going to England for a blitz.
0: Wow.
4: I just want to say, in our school from Kilmary, myself, Mark Loftus, Tiernan King, Cian Cuff, Aidan McNamara, and Noah Loftus are going.
0: Well, God bless your memory. You rhymed that off there from the top of your head and no bother to you. When are you going, by the way?
4: Tomorrow.
0: Tomorrow? God, this is a busy week for you. Commentating today and on the play and tomorrow. Are you going from Knock Airport?
4: Yep.
0: Well, you'll have a great time. Now, mention these two wonderful teachers as well that came up. Who are these? Miss Canny is one anyway.
4: Miss Canny and Mr. Walsh.
0: Mr. Walsh. He won't mind me saying he's a baby teacher. Huh? Yeah. He has a baby face, no matter what, shall you? Do you know what we'll do now? I'll use my power. I have power. And the power says, get ready, teachers. No homework tonight. What about the teachers? Am I getting a thumbs up from the teacher?
2: Thumbs up coming.
0: Baby face, am I getting a thumbs up? Yeah, 100%. That's what we want to hear. Lads, it's been a pleasure. Thanks for coming in. I wish you well. And Michael, no, Stephen's going to bring you around on a tour now to see the rest of the place. Thanks. And Michael C. and Mark. What's your second name, Mark?
4: Loftus.
0: So have your middle name, Mark something Loftus?
4: Mark Patrick Loftus.
0: So Michael C. and Mark P. How about it? Lads, thanks for coming in. Mind yourselves. Take care of yourselves. Okay.

If you're going through hell, you might get out before the devil knows you're even there. Good song, that one. Thanks to our Glenamoy listener for making the suggestion. And gang, I want to thank our listeners as well. For do you remember I was saying about Massey is classy, and I said, well, what would it be for a John Deere if you're on one? And it's coming back to me hot and heavy. If you're a John Deere person, you fear the deer. That's what they're saying. You fear the deer. I like that. You fear the deer. Now, let's go to a very special request. Good morning, Paul and Jerry. Can you please read my letter out? I'm writing this letter to celebrate my mother and father's 66th wedding anniversary. Their names are Carmel and John Mullen from St. Retractors Nursing Home. All four of their children, Carmel, John, Eugene and Maggie, are travelling over from the UK on Friday to celebrate their milestone birthday to play music and to their milestone anniversary and to play music and have a small tea party. Although they're both not in the best of health, the happy tears will flow when the button box and the whistle starts playing and we see their hands reach for each other. Mam and Dad met in Kentish Town, London in the 1950s. Mam comes from Longford and Dad comes from Inishmore on the Aran Islands, and as children we have years of holiday memories from both places and all our loving families. All four of us have been blessed to have a loving and caring mother and father now in their 90s. They care and dedicate to everything. In all our years in the North London and Infield, and in all their 44 years in London, I remember many Irish clubs and parish halls from the Gresham, Ballymoney and the National, and watching my mother and father walking around the floor to the Galway Shawl. They retired to Swinford, where they've been for 27 years, and always loved the town and the many friends they have met over the years. The people of the town nicknamed them the Two Lovers, and they'd always take their afternoon walk around the town arm in arm. Today, all four of us are heading to our 60s. We'll all be together in St. Retractors, having that special time with our parents that can never be revisited. I cannot thank you enough for reading my letter out, and can you please play the Galway Shawl? It'll bring a smile to our face, remembering Mum and Dad taking to the floor, waltzing to Dermot O'Brien. God bless to you both. Let the happy tears flow like a river. From Carmel, John, Eugene and Maggie, and all their grandchildren and all their great-grandchildren as well. Well, now, what else can we do except wish Carmel and John the very, very best, and let's also relive a wonderful memory. Near

Now, another caller tells me that, Jerry, there's another phrase for the John Deere as well, and the other phrase is, nothing runs like a deer. Say hi to Pauline and Stephanie and Rita from Ballina. And this comes in from John Durkin in Ballina. And a man's wallet was lost at the Mart in Ballina. If found, please hand it in to the Mart. Maura wonders if I can play the gospel song by C.C. Wyness. Well, I'll tell you what I'm going to do, Maura. I'm going to play, it's the exact same song, but I'm going to bring you Owen Mack's version of it today. Because to be fair to him, he does a wonderful job on it too. It's a song called Come Jesus Come. So we'll do that soon now. Jerry, will you let the listeners know that Nationwide are doing a feature on the Cravo Woodturners from Ahamore tomorrow night at 7 o'clock, showing some really interesting pieces and some restoration work also. Well, that'll be something to see with Willie and all the team. They are so good at what they do. So make sure you tune in for that now, friends. RTE1 Nationwide, 7 o'clock tomorrow evening, the Cravo Woodturners will be featured. Warm temperatures without sunshine means midges. They'll drive a steft. For fear we're not bad enough. May enjoyed the television programme last night. Good on you, May. And thanks for tuning in today, as you always do. Another caller says, we all look forward to Prime Minister Mark Carney, his visit to Ahagour on Sunday, where he'll meet his cousins, all the Carneys and the Morans tuned in. And all the gang in Scots are tuned in today as well. And Jerry, will you kindly play Blackboard of My Heart or any of Maisie McDaniel's songs? She was a beautiful singer. Many thanks, says Moira. And you are so right in what you say, Moira. So let's do it right now. The late, great Maisie McDaniel's.

0: Well, God rest Maisie McDaniels. I had the pleasure of meeting her on a couple of occasions, and she was absolutely lovely. Happy anniversary to John and Carmel, who I mentioned earlier on. This caller said, I used to live beside them in Larch Hill, two of the nicest people that I ever met. Time for a moment of inspiration.
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0: 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All thanks to Sean's Bar and Kitchen next to the Rockefeller Centre in New York, where Irish hospitality always awaits you. So Maura, this is the song you've requested. It's a beautiful song. It's Come Jesus Come, and our version today comes from Owen Mack.

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0: Ah, that's Jackie Wilson, the late great Jackie Wilson, at his very best. Your love keeps on lifting me higher and higher. And I don't think anyone would give out to me today, friends, if I nominated that as our all-time classic.
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0: Now, says this caller, do you remember when Hoedown was on TV on Sunday afternoons round about 3 o'clock with Sean Dunphy and Maisie McDaniels? Maisie used to dress up in a white cowboy skirt and a jacket with cowboy boots. It was lovely. This lady would love if it was shown again on TV. Well, I'll tell you something about it. And I know I'm old. I was saying to the young fellas earlier on, I'm 59 and three quarters. And I remember lots of things, thank God. But I don't remember that now, to be honest with you. That must have been slightly before my time. But I'll bet other listeners out there, come on, gang. Do you remember Hoedown on RTE television on a Sunday afternoon at 3 o'clock with Sean Dunphy and Maisie McDaniels? Do you remember that? Want to say hello to Pat Finnegan in Temple Boy in the County Sligo. I'll bet Pat Finnegan remembers Hoedown because Pat has a great memory too. How are you, Pat? And Jerry, can you please play The Ballad of Mayo's John Moore by Johnny Finn? Thanks, is Paddy Kenny in Castlebar. Well, Paddy, I'd love to be able to oblige, but I'm afraid I don't have that piece of music now, sorry to say. But Paddy, thanks for tuning in and wishing you well. Good morning, Jerry. Please play some Pat Mulcrone on the programme today. Thank you, says Anne. And please play a request for John Gallagher from Kilmorey in Crossmolina. Windley, hear this. John Gallagher celebrates his 102nd birthday today. A wonderful person and full of life. And this comes in from the Ford family in Lahardon. Well, I've already given a salute, but John, I am not going to let the occasion pass without sending a salute your way too. So John Gallagher from Kilmorey and Crossmolina, as you celebrate your 102nd birthday, the mid-morning salute goes your way too. And thank you for tuning in. I was in Ahagower, says Mary, yesterday, and the village looks magnificent. Well done to everyone involved, says Mary. You see, it's like having a big village stations, really, isn't it? When you have the Canadian Prime Minister coming, everything has to be done up. So you could say the village stations is going to take place in Ahagower over this weekend. Good morning, Jerry. Listening to you talking about things pre-1976 and irons and all of that kind of thing. Does anyone remember a paraffin iron? My mother had one and it worked like the tilly lamp. You put the paraffin and pumped it and it lit up, says Tom in London. Well, Tom, I've seen the tilly lamp in action and I know exactly what you're talking about. And Ben Burke, in fairness to Ben and Patricia in Fonksford, Ben has several tilly lamps that he brings around on his travelling show. People will be well familiar with Ben Burke as he moves around the country. A wonderful, wonderful man that I say should be given loads of money from the government for what he does, because he's a travelling museum and he's wonderful himself and Patricia and Ben Jr. But anyway, a tilly lamp Ben would see. But now Ben Burke, he'll be the man that can tell us, did you ever come across an iron, a paraffin iron, that worked a bit like a tilly lamp? Well, Tom in London, I have another challenge for you now. Have you got a picture of one of those? If you have, we'd love to see one of those pictures and we'll pop it up on our Facebook page as well. While you're doing all of that, let's plough on, Penny.

0: And we'll dedicate that to our very own Paddy here in the studio, because in fairness to Paddy, every day she's ploughing on. So plough on, Paddy, plough on. From Derry and Jack Yo, especially for our own Paddy today. Morning, Jerry. What it must have been like for our ancestors before the electricity. I remember seeing the old irons when we were growing up. Thankfully, never had to use them. Even though they hadn't much those times, they were very proud people. I recall my mother telling me women back then would have just one coat to wear, but they wouldn't want to be seen wearing the same coat year in, year out. So they'd swap it with a relative living in a different area, a village maybe 5 miles away, and swap it back again or with a different relative for another year. God bless them. Up there for thinking, says Rosie in Westport. Well, God bless them again, Rosie. Wasn't it a great idea? You see, brains, brains, brains. That's how it always worked. Happy anniversary to John and Carmel. Myself and my late son used to visit, live beside them in Larchill in Swinford, and they were a beautiful couple, says this particular caller. Let's see what else we have coming in to 087-941-41. Who was singing that song before the break, Come Jesus Come? Well, it's a beautiful song. It's a gospel song, as you have picked up from what we were saying. C.C. Wyness was the lady that did it originally, as far as you know. But we're using Owen Mack's version, our very own Owen Mack from the north of Ireland. He's a great talent, a fine, fine young fella. And in fairness to him, he has recorded it and he has done a wonderful job on it as well. 087-941-41 is how you make contact with us. That's 087-941-41 by text or by WhatsApp. Lots of callers asking about that song, actually, from Owen Mack. And Jerry, can you play A11 for all the gang heading to the lodge at Ashford Castle for a wedding tomorrow? And let's hope we get some sun. Well, let's hope you get some sun is right. I know the song you're talking about, A11, a good song it is. And good morning, a good hope you're good too, Jerry. Listening to here in North Yorkshire, not out in the camper van today unless you're a duck or a fish, and then drive. It's camper weather for ducks with our friends, Mr. and Mrs. Fish, the famous weatherman that got the 1987 hurricane wrong. Best wishes to Shane. So essentially, I think what Shane is saying to us is that we're not alone with this dodgy weather. Friends, we're not alone. Our friends in Yorkshire are in the exact same boat as ourselves, if you'll pardon the pun. Mace time is 12:17.
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0: So A11 is requested, we'll try and get to that. But this is also requested, it's Pat Mulcrone and More of You.

0: morning show on Midwest Radio, thanks to Harrington Concrete and Quarries, producers of high-strength cattle slats, beams and manholes for the agricultural sector. 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
1: 25 past 12 now, and there are a few seats available on the last flight for the season, for the pilgrimage season from Medjugorje to Medjugorje from Knock, from the 14th to the 21st of October. We have a number here for Anne, the lady organising that particular pilgrimage. If you'd like to go, you can give us a buzz and Petrina will give you the info on that one. Plough on Paddy, the best song in Midwest, and fair play to Derek Ryan. And of course, Derek Ryan is duetting on that one with Jack Q, and our own Jerry Carney had a hand in writing the song as well. So now, Pete, there's a lovely Mayo local connection to it as well. Well done to Michael C and Mark P on Midwest Radio today. Also to their teachers, Miss Kenny and Mr. Walsh. And Mr. Walsh's sister Sinead plays for the Mayo Ladies Football Show. Where would we go? And it's all in it together. But they were wonderful, Michael C and Mark P, lovely young gentlemen. And I know they're on their way home now with their wonderful teacher. So I hope you enjoyed your visit, gang, to the studio, and we wish you a safe journey home. And Maura says that song from Owen McJerry was absolutely lovely. It is, in fairness, isn't it, Maura? He really does, because it's a big song, but he really does make a great job of it. Jerry, I remember Hoedown, Maisie McDaniels and Sean Dunphy and Tom and Pascal. They used to be the comedy act on that particular show many, many years ago, says this caller. Tom and Pascal, I heard of them all right, in fairness. Now, here's a caller sending me a picture of a paraffin iron, antique vintage iron, very heavy, kitchenella, and also very rare. And there it is, an iron, and surely you can see at the back of the iron where the paraffin oil would be put in. I would say, not alone very heavy, but probably, in fairness, pretty dodgy and dangerous to use as well if you hadn't all your wits about you. Good afternoon, Jerry. Want to compliment you on the radio presentation day after day, and all the team, and it's lovely to hear it. And I'd love to hear True Friends in Time from Jerry Fish, one of our best acts, says Tom in Inahaspra. Well, Tom, you're not wrong there. In fact, funny, Tom, you should say that. Great minds and all of that, because I had that song in my mind to play over the last few days. So we'll be definitely doing that now in a few minutes' time. Thanks, Tom, by the way, for your nice words about what we do in Midwest. And I remember Rose Tynan singing with Maisie McDaniels, says this caller. How about that? Mark Carney, a highly educated man, governor of the Bank of England, and a good one, very good financial man with Goldman Sachs for years, told Trump where to go when Trump got shorty. What an honour for Ahagour to have him visit and have a pint with my friend John Kelly, says Connemara Bob. And Connemara Bob also tracked down a picture of the iron. And let me tell you, an iron that was worked on paraffin oil was a some piece of kit. I'd love to see one, as they say, in the flesh. Love to see it working, but I suppose, alas and alack, that's a story for another day. Maybe our friends at the Museum of Country Life in Turlock will have one of those as well. It'd be great if they had. This is a song from the Cranberries, Just My Imagination.

0: That's from their album Bury the Hatchet, the late Dolores O'Riordan. Isn't it sad to say how you find yourself saying the late when it comes to singers so often? So many have passed on and at young ages as well. Anyway, Bury the Hatchet, the album, Just My Imagination, the song, and Rochford time is 12:31.
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0: I'll tell you this much, the old kerosene tilly lamp has fired up the imaginations anyway. Tom tells me that they were round about the 20th century and it was a paraffin iron or a kerosene iron it was known as well. Very heavy, self-contained and a fuel-powered flat iron. That's how it was marketed. And it was also marketed that you could iron anywhere with it. You didn't require the cords, so the electrical cords. But, of course, probably here in Ireland, we would have the iron that I mentioned earlier on that they're asking, hopefully, to get a knock for their big day on Saturday. And then you'd have probably that kerosene iron next, and then we'd have gone on to the electric iron. But anyway, there's more coming in now and in a second on it as well. John Fitzgerald is with us, and he says, John, good morning, Jerry, from a very wet London. Can you please give a big shout-out to Anne Prendergast from Nunhead in London, and please play Kieran Rosny and the Old Homestead, John Fitzgerald, in a very wet Croydon. I will try and get with it if I can at all. Thanks, Jerry, for playing Blackboard of My Heart. Fabulous, says Moira. Yeah, I'm glad you enjoyed it, Moira. I'm glad you enjoyed it. And what is this one saying to me? This one is saying to me, oh, a piece of artwork for the song that we play for called Pull the Point, and a nice piece of artwork they've sent in too. And here's our very own Eamon Kelly, the man that does the show here every evening between 6 and 9 and also on Sunday morning, saying, Jerry, we had a tilly iron bought in Ward's Hardware in Claremorris in the early 60s before electricity. I recently gave it back to them with the original box for pub displays, says Eamon. Well, Eamon, pity you give it back because we'd love to have seen that. But that's all right, Eamon. That's all right. Good man. You see, it's amazing what you find out from our listeners in this show. So the reality is, if you pop into Ward's Hardware in Claremorris, you'll see Eamon Kelly's mother's iron in its box from the 60s. Can you imagine having it in its box in perfect condition as well? I'd say Eamon was one of those that when he got these toy cars when he was young, they're in perfect condition too, and he'll make a fortune of money on all of those kind of things. Here's Jerry Fish and the Mud Bug, I'll get it right yet even. True Friends in Time, requested by Tom today in Athenry.

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1: Some of your calls now, and as always, thank you for them. First of all, congrats to the Foxford Brass and Reed Band on their 130th anniversary. They're playing a concert in the Moy Hotel Foxford at 7pm tomorrow evening with free admission and a raffle on the night to celebrate the occasion. That will be very special because they are a wonderful group of musicians. Paul and Jerry, can you say happy 60th wedding anniversary to Pat and Nelly in Enfield in London? Hope they have a great day. And that comes in from all the Reynolds gang. Absolutely, Pat and Nelly. Thanks for tuning in as you celebrate your birthday. Jerry, great being reminded of Tom and Pascal, a really funny comedy duo from my home county of Limerick. They were certainly big in their day, especially around the circuit. And thanks for the memories, Tony Sweeney in Lucan in County Dublin. And they would have appeared on RTE a number of times too. What would be called, I guess, one of those concert hall type performers that did the business all those years ago. And also, we're enjoying the show this week. And good man Eamon. We'll be sussing that iron out in wards long before my time, of course, says Sorica. Good on, Sorica. No bother to you whatsoever. And a friend of mine found a bunch of keys in Ballina. I think she has them left into the Garda station. Well, that's the thing to do. Tell your friend if she found a bunch of keys, leave them into the friends at the Garda station. And hopefully the plan is then that we will get them back to their rightful owner. Mayo Dental Time, 12:42.
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1: So this is the new one from Kieran Rosny, and it's proving to be popular too. It's called The Old Homestead.

It's lovely. And there's a lovely video to go with that now too, which we'll share with our TV viewers very soon. Here's a lovely memory from Pádraig. He says, Jerry, Maisie McDaniel used to do the circuit of all the fashion in the 60s, and no one went ever up against her. She was so good. Until one Sunday, my older sister entered the singing competition. She came second, of course, to Maisie. But after that, we always slagged her. And we said, Nola is a great singer. We would say, and then we'd say, didn't she come second to Maisie McDaniel at the Fish? And we never let her forget it either. Happy memories, Pádraig. But Pádraig, didn't Nola do very well to come second to Maisie McDaniel in the Fish? As you say, she was as good as ever took a microphone in her hand, Maisie McDaniel, in fairness. So clearly your sister Nola was a very fine singer too. We're getting more dangerous by the second. Jerry asked, did anyone have a gas iron? The oil siren sounds something similar. You had to connect it to the gas cylinder to iron your clothes. Crimes almighty. It's like a bomb-making operation. Can you imagine connecting your iron to a barrel of gas? Hi, would you advise 2 Zach Bryan tickets? Premium seater tickets for June the 20th in Cork, and I want to sell them. So if you're interested in 2 Zach Bryan tickets, call Patrina and she'll give you the info on that one. And Sean says, Jerry, I hope when Mark Carney comes to Ahagower next Sunday that he'll be allowed to mingle with the people of Ahagower and his relations. There should be no politicians around him. It's Ahagower's day and I hope they enjoy it, says Sean. Well, good man. Sean, I would say though, Sean, in fairness, I would say given the way the world is, security will be very, very, very tight. I think the president is going to be there as well. So security will be very tight around him on Sunday, I would say. Tractors and Tea is a family fun day. Come along to our annual tractor and motor run, tea and refreshments, Lego coding workshop, parrots, bouncing castle, face painting, music and much more this Sunday, June the 14th in Tobohan Community Centre. And it's all in aid of the Sunflower Children's Hospice. Registration from 8 a.m, children's entertainment from midday, vehicles departing at 1:30. All proceeds in aid of Tobohan National School and Sunflower Children's Hospice. I would say, in fairness, that's going to be a very good day. And Jerry, please play Mary Conca, Buiven Up Where the Yellow River Flows. Well, unfortunately, I'm right up against it as regards time. I have to leave it at that, friends, because I'm heading off to the airport now to send off some friends to the trip, and we're looking forward to it. And one more thing has come in. Would you mind calling out No Big Bingo in Ahagower Community Centre tonight? Thank you, because I'd say in fairness they're getting it ready for the village stations, as we'll call it, that's going to take place in Ahagower this weekend. So that's all right too. Anyway, that's it. Back tomorrow with God's Help to do Friday's programme. Tommy back tomorrow on an outside broadcast. He's going to be at the Credit Union building in Claremorris. Patrina, thanks for working on the programme. I want to thank Harrington's for working on the programme as well and sponsoring the programme, in fairness to them. I want to thank them for their kind sponsorship. Take care of yourself, friends, and we will leave it to one Cliff Richard to bring it on home today.

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The body is that of a 35-year-old. 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Seatbelt abrasions clear across chest and abdomen. Broken femur and tibia, right leg. 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

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This is Rewind, a repeat of some programs from earlier. 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

The body is that of a 35-year-old. 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Seatbelt abrasions clear across chest and abdomen. Broken femur and tibia, right leg. 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

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This is Rewind, a repeat of some programs from earlier. 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
1: My granny was someone that I particularly loved. I think everybody loved their granny. Everybody who's a granny, if your granny is living, you love her. If she's gone, you miss her. And that's the way it was over the years with me. My grandmother in our own, and I can remember certain things about her. And God bless us all, didn't I think she had twisted legs? I actually thought her legs were twisted. And it was only afterwards when my mother explained, it was her stockings, it was her nylons that used to twist. And another thing I remember about my grandmother, she had a certain medical, well, it wasn't a medical disposition, it was a kind of an internal kind of a disturbance, if you're with me so far. A kind of a meteorological situation. And she used to blow off, never so often. That's what we used to say years ago, blow off. And it was very subtle, and you know, it was, that's all. When you'd least expect it. That's all. A simple little, like anybody, there's no point in pretending you're upset. We all do it. If you didn't, you'd burst. Now, I'm just telling you. That's why you should be laughing out as much as you can. She used to pull up her nylons in the morning. She was very old-fashioned. She didn't use garters. My mother explained that she thought garters were vulgar and suspenders were things of the devil. So what she'd do in the morning is she'd pull up her stockings like that. And she'd tie a knot there. Did anybody ever do that? Did you? A knot. And the same with this side, like that. And then, now for the first part of the day, they'd be perfectly straight. But as the day wore on, they'd slacken. They'd slacken off. And they'd twist. And that's how I used to think her legs were twisted. And then tights came in. And she didn't understand tights. She couldn't come to terms with this new thing, instead of nylon stockings, tights. She couldn't understand both legs going into the same opening, you see. So what she used to do was, when she'd get the tights, she'd cut the legs off. She'd throw away the middle piece and she'd pull them up the same as nylons. And then they eventually got the scissors off her. And she eventually then got used to wearing them as full tights. But she was old-fashioned. She did the same with them as she did with the stockings. She pulled them up that far. And the same on that side. That's as far up as she'd get them. Now, if you can imagine now, there's now a kind of a, like a kangaroo's pouch across her hair. Are you with me? Like that. And it ruined her walking. She ended up walking that way. That's the way she walked. Because of the, see, if she put her leg too far forward, the elastic would drive the leg backwards. And she'd be taking one step back for every step forward, going nowhere. That was my granny. She had a sudden death, tragically, but I know she's in heaven. She was sitting down, we were at a wedding one, a round table, family wedding. All the tables spread out around the hotel. My Uncle Tommy was sitting right opposite her, bald as a coot. Now, don't get any balder than my Uncle Tommy. Sitting across from her, she's sitting over here, and she's sitting there with the gear on her, you see. And my Uncle Tommy was smoking the pipe and dropped it. He now gets down on the floor to look for the pipe. And he proceeded in under the table. And whatever way the light was shining, she saw the reflection of his baldy head. Didn't she think her knee had come out through the stocking? And she gets her dress and pulls it down over his head. Right over his head, he's plunged into darkness. Now he doesn't, he thinks the lights in the hotel have fused. And he goes for his lighter. Now everything would have been fine. Everything would have been fine except for her timing. Because at the same moment that he flicked the lighter, she let go. She let go a haymaker. Now, I could only describe this in slow motion. If you could imagine the lighter coming out of the pocket and coming up like, and it was kind of, blew her away. We never saw her since.

0: So he was like messaging me all night, and then he just ghosted me.
1: No way.
0: Yeah. He was like, you're so hot, I want to come over.
1: Okay.
0: And I was like, cool. And he was like, I'm on my way, driving over right now.
1: And then?
0: Nothing.
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3: Thank you. 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A young man from Limerick, Sean South from Garryowen.

It's Porrick here from Hawkins, just reminding you that we have issued a potato and tomato blight warning running right up to this weekend. 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

0: 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Taher Tyres, Brafey Road, Castlebar, 09490-23531.
1: Plan for traffic. If you're travelling during peak tourist times, be prepared for potential traffic congestion. Leave early or plan alternative routes to avoid getting stuck in long delays.
0: Your safe driving tips on Midwest Radio with Taher Tyres, Brafey Road, Castlebar, the number one tyre specialists in the west. We've tyres for all weather and all road conditions. 09490-23531.
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1: Midwest Radio's top of the hour with Faddins for Men, Brafey Road, Castle Bar, where fashion never sleeps. Stockist of Sixth Sense, Columbia, Farah, Superdry and Rivet and Denim, Faddins.ie.
2: It's 7 o'clock. Good morning. I'm Tara Duggan. Donald Trump has cancelled planned airstrikes on Iran, saying peace talks have been taken to the highest level of the Iranian leadership and approved. The US president claims a deal to end the war could be signed within days, that the naval blockade will stay in place until then. However, Tehran's foreign ministry says no final conclusion has been reached. Sky's US correspondent

0: Correspondent Mark Stone says it's been another day of extremes.
1: A day that started with him threatening to carry out a third night of strikes. To the end of the day, with a peace deal is done, the Vice President JD Vance could be in Europe by the weekend signing.
0: New legislation to overhaul the country's asylum system takes effect today. The EU Migration Pact comes into force, streamlining a European-wide approach to asylum, border management and integration. However, there are claims the law is being rushed with very little opportunity for consultation. CEO of Durris, John Lannan, believes it will leave people in dangerous and unstable situations.
2: Durris, like civil society organisations and experts right across Europe, have always had concerns about the detrimental effect of this pact on the rights of migrants to claim asylum, and indeed on the overall functioning of the EU common asylum system. Here in Ireland, members of the civil society coalition on the pact implementation have repeatedly raised these concerns.
0: Energy price increases are placing a bigger burden on low-income households, while higher-income households are hardly affected at all. That's according to a report from the ESRI, which shows the cost on households have been reduced by recent government measures, but haven't gone away. It found those in the lower-income brackets are spending a higher percentage of their money on home heating and motor fuel than higher earners do. Dr. Claire Keane from the ESRI says things are also set to worsen by the end of the year.
3: We're heading into summer. It will maybe buy us a bit of breathing room. But if we're facing these problems going into winter, that could be very, very significant for people. There's sort of shorter term supports you can bring in. But really, we need to think about the fact that we are so reliant on fossil fuels, that we have a high reliance on petrol, on diesel, on home heating oil, gas, electricity, etc. So I think that's highlighting that there maybe needs to be more supports for lower income households.
0: It's hoped the man stabbed in North Belfast on Monday night could be woken from a coma in the coming days. Stephen Ogilvie's condition is said to be improving. The attack triggered violence in the city, with reports healthcare workers from ethnic minorities are being targeted. Northern Ireland's First Minister, Michelle O'Neill, is condemning that.
4: The issue that we saw over the course of the last number of nights has been pure racism in its vilest form. And we say very clearly no to racism in our society. And I believe that is where the vast majority of people here are good and welcoming and inclusive and value those people that work right across all of our sectors.
0: Almost half a million euro worth of illegal vaping products containing psychoactive drugs have been seized in the last 6 years. A total of 470 seizures by revenue yielded over 425,000 euro worth of the products. The Irish Examiner reports a large spike in activity during the first 5 months of this year, with 169 seizures valued at just under 300,000 euro. Elon Musk's rocket firm SpaceX will make its stock market debut in the US later today in what could be the world's biggest flotation in history. It's expected to be valued in excess of $1.7 trillion, potentially making its owner the world's first ever trillionaire. Nabil Ahmed, Oxfam's Director of Economic and Racial Justice, says there's nothing to celebrate.
5: It's a new peak for just showing how unimaginably unequal our economies have become, but also just how rigged our economy has become.
0: Finally, someone could own their very own private beach in South Dublin, as two plots are coming up for auction, described as a once-in-a-lifetime opportunity. The sites in Blackrock have direct access to the sea and include a secluded beach or cove and the remnants of an old harbour. The plots of land can be bought separately or together, with a guide price of €525,000. That's your news update at 4 minutes past seven.
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9: Morning. Let's have a look at the weather forecast. Cloudy this morning, but mostly dry as rain clears to the east. Brighter spells with occasional sunny spells will break through as the day goes on. A few isolated showers and feeling blustery in the fresh westerly winds. Top temperatures 13 to 15 degrees. Tonight remaining dry with a mix of cloud and some clear spells. Feeling breezy in a fresh westerly wind, which will be strong along the coast. And temperatures overnight 9 to 11 degrees. For Saturday, cloudy to start. Conditions will brighten up with hazy sunny spells and just the isolated showers following further north, and temperatures tomorrow between 14 and 17 degrees in a light to moderate westerly wind. For more, check out met.ie.
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6 after 7 now. Ladies and gentlemen, good morning. Welcome to Friday, 12th of June. Let's get underway.

our little mission every morning here. Very simple. We start our show and we say we've got to shine a little love. ELO starting off our show, 10 past 7 now, Friday morning on your breakfast show. Good morning and welcome to the 12th of June. A bit of a grey and misty and murky old start. As I look out the window, there's a bit of drizzle and a bit of rain about the place. We were told earlier in the week that Friday was going to be all right. Now, this is just not acceptable. I'm going to write a strongly worded letter to somebody. Who do I write to? Anyway, today, brighter spells will occasionally break through as the day goes on. 13 to 15 degrees. We're watching the World Cup, which all got underway yesterday evening. You know, I was sitting having my breakfast this morning and I was looking at some of the matches over the weekend and I was thinking, you know what? I'm going to miss an awful lot of this World Cup. I really am. I watched most of the game between Mexico and South Africa. As you know, if you're a regular listener, I have a brother. The youngest brother in our house lives in Mexico. In Mexico City, and he was there in Mexico last night with his wife and his little baby and the doggy. They were all dressed up in their Mexican colours ahead of the big game. So our house is kind of going for Mexico this year. We're supporting Mexico, and of course they've got the Mayo colours, so that's alright as well. But anyway, I was watching most of it, a couple of red cards, interesting game. And then I was having my breakfast this morning and I said to myself, was there any games overnight last night? And then I see, and it finished at about 5 to 5 this morning, Korea versus the Czech Republic. You will remember, of course, the Czech Republic, or Czechia, were the team that knocked us out in that play. Yeah, you remember that. Anyway, so that finished at 5 to 5 this morning. I'll give you the result of that. It's Canada versus Bosnia and Herzegovina at 8 o'clock tonight. And then 2 a.m. tomorrow morning, it's the US versus Paraguay. And then tomorrow night, Qatar versus Switzerland at 8, Brazil versus Morocco at 11. And then the early hours of Sunday morning, 2 o'clock in the morning, it's Haiti versus Scotland. And then at 5, Australia versus Turkey. You know, I mean, in fairness now, there's not a hope. There's not a hope I'm going to see any of those games. I might see one or two over the weekend, but not a lot of them. Anyway, we'll talk World Cup in our sporting headlines on the way. Plus, we'll check out the rest of the sporting headlines coming up shortly. Who have we got? Conal Gallan's on comedy. We'll get news headlines on the way at 7:30. We'll have a look at these stories making the front pages of the papers. In showbiz, we talk about a programme that I have to say I love. It's called Only Murders in the Building. It stars some great actors like Steve Martin, Martin Short and Selena Gomez. And they've been based in New York for lots of the series. Well, this time they're heading to London and they've got some stars. So we'll tell you about that. And also, the new season of Taskmaster is coming up and some big names are joining. So we'll tell you more about that in showbiz later on. Text and WhatsApp is open right now. If you're up and about, we would love to hear from you. 087-900-4141. With thanks to Sean's Bar and Kitchen, right next to the Rockefeller Centre in New York, where Irish hospitality is always on the menu. I think things have calmed down after the basketball. I was looking at some footage on the Jimmy Kimmel Show this morning of the celebrations after New York. The Knicks won the fourth game and they were turning cars upside down. They were doing all sorts of shenanigans. 087-900-4141 is our text and WhatsApp this morning. You can call us. 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Breakfast Club, counting down to the Camino. And will you give us a radio hug this morning? Let me see. We're getting good at the old radio. There's an old radio hug there. Now, there you go. Good old radio hugs this morning. Morning to you. Mary, good morning. Thank you, Mary. Having a cup of tea, staring out the window, Midwest down in the kitchen. Lovely. Right, this song is called Good Enough, and the band are named after my knees. They're called

0: The band are called Dodgy, yes? And if it's good enough for you, then it's good enough for me. You know, sometimes it just has to be good enough. It doesn't have to be perfect. It just can be good enough. Good enough will do. Mayo Dental Time Check at 17 minutes after 7.
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0: Are barely good enough, like this radio show sometimes, just about scraping through, just even calling himself a radio show sometimes. Let's have a look at these sporting headlines. Co-hosts Mexico are off to a winning start in the 2026 World Cup finals in Group A. A goal either side of halftime, including a header from Wolves striker Raul Jimenez, saw them beat South Africa 2-0 in Mexico City. The game also saw three red cards, two for South Africa and one for Mexico. South Korea came from behind to win 2-1 against Czechia this morning in the other game. This evening, co-hosts Canada will face Bosnia and Herzegovina in Toronto. Shamrock Rovers boss Stephen Bradley, we'll get a word from him on the way. He says they're in a really good place heading into tonight's Dublin derby at Shelburne. Elsewhere, Galway United take on Dundalk at Turner's Cross, and Drogheda United travel to St Pat's. Basement side Waterford face Sligo, and Derry City are at home to Bowes. Real Madrid have confirmed the appointment of Jose Mourinho as their new manager on a 3-year contract. We'll get a word from Jamie Carragher about that in her main sport. In darts, Ireland will be hoping to seal a spot in the knockout stages of the World Cup of Darts later, having beaten Singapore on the opening night. Willie O'Connor and Mickey Mansell will face Gibraltar in Frankfurt. Victory would secure Ireland's qualification from the group. Golf, Shane Lowry just one shot off the lead after the first day of golf's Canadian Open. The Curtis Cup also gets underway, contested between the United States and a team of Great Britain and Ireland. That gets underway today. Amateur golfer Beth Coulter is the only Irish representation on the 2026 team. And seven races on the card on offer in Fairy House this evening. The first going to post at 2 minutes past five, to be exact. And there's also eight races at Garran Park, which gets underway at a quarter past four.
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0: You're So Golden. Harry Styles of Midwest. Just for Kitty this morning. Thank you, Kitty. Also, good morning to Sandra and as well. Jerry's on the way to work today. Thank you. Morning to you both. Have a great day. Have a nice weekend. And good morning. Can you send birthday wishes to Stephen from Newport? Stephen Lennon celebrating the birthday today. From Mum Kathleen and from Alan as well. Morning. Happy birthday. Right. Comedy time in Midwest. Conal Gallen today. The story of the tractor.
1: Remember, Casey went to see Murphy one time, and Murphy's a farmer, and he's walking down the farmyard, and he heard all this music. He heard this music coming from one of the sheds. So, and Casey went over, and he looked through the wooden door. Jeez, what was inside? Murphy, stripped down to the underpants. And him and the music all going, and him up beside the Massey Ferguson. Him giving her a lilty up to the back wheel of the Massey. Casey opened the door. He said, Murphy, what's going on here? He said... And Murphy got a wee bit embarrassed. He says, oh, God, I'll tell you what it is. I'll tell you what it is, Casey. He says, me and the wife hasn't been getting on that well. He says, I'll tell you the truth. He says, she's gone off me. He says, and I didn't know what to do. And so I went to the doctor, and the doctor gave me some advice. And Casey says, what advice did he give you? Well, he told me to do something sexy to attract her.
0: It's just the old ones, you say. Attract her. You get it. It might be early, but you get it. Checking the news headlines with Rowan on the way shortly. After the tumbling paddies, it's the way I am. It's Midwest. Good morning.

0: On the way, we'll have a quick look this morning at how long it would take you to get to a trillion. We'll have a look at that on the way. Cloudy this morning, mostly dry. Rain clearing to the east and brighter spells will follow today. Temperatures a bit warmer, we're told, between 13 and about 16 degrees Celsius expected across the region later on. Tonight, clear spells and temperatures 9 to 11 degrees. 7:30 on Midwest. Rowan Kelly has the news headlines from her news desk. Rowan, good morning. How are you?
1: Good morning, David. The EU's new migration pact is now in force in Ireland and across the European Union. It aims to have a single streamlined system for those seeking asylum. Among its provisions are identity and security checks within 7 days for international protection applicants, and those who don't qualify for the asylum process will be returned to either their country of origin or a safe third country. Meanwhile, Donald Trump has cancelled planned airstrikes on Iran, saying peace talks have been taken to the highest level of the Iranian leadership and approved. The US president claims a deal to end the war could be signed within days, though the naval blockade will stay in place until then. New research suggests the British public backs a closer relationship with the EU but is still not fully behind rejoining. A decade on from the Brexit referendum, an Ipsos and King's College study has found almost half back closer ties, while 60% want more cooperation on defence. And in local headlines, coming up on Morning Edition from 8:45. Garda appeal issued as teenage girl is missing from Sligo since Tuesday. Connacht IFA says meeting with Housing Minister is needed to go over proposed amendments regarding new one-time rural housing strategy. Mayo County Council meeting hears how independent councillors across the country are tabling motions calling for USC to be scrapped. And ESRI report suggests that energy price increases place a burden on low-income households and hardly affect high earners. All these stories and more on the way from 8:45.
0: Thank you, Rowan. Rowan Kelly at her news desk this morning. Next news on the way at 8, Morning Edition with Rowan is coming up at 8:45, including the sport as well as we build up to another massive weekend. We'll have details of the game, Mayo versus Tyrone, coming up a little bit later on this morning, just after our main sport. Now, one of the stories today is about Elon Musk, who's looks set to become the world's first trillionaire later today, okay? His company SpaceX, due to float on the US stock exchange, with the IPO expected to be the biggest ever in history. It's expected to raise in the region of $2 trillion. And that got me thinking this morning, how long, if you were to count to a trillion, how long would it take? Okay, you ready for this? So we'll start with a million. If you were to count to a million nonstop, from one to a million, it would take you about 11 and a half days, they reckon. Okay, so that's counting to 1 million nonstop at the rate of one number per second. About 11 and a half days for a million. Then we go to a billion. And if you wanted to count to a billion, it would take you, if you're at a continuous rate of around one number per second, about 31.7 years to count to a billion. So let's get to the trillion. How long would it take you to count to a trillion? Well, if you were to do one number per second continuously without stopping 24 hours a day for 365 days in the year, to count to a trillion would take 31,700 years. Now, if you wanted to sleep, eat and take a break, you're looking at about 47,500 years. So there you go. That's the difference between your million, your billion and your trillion. If you were to count to a trillion, it would take you 31,700 years, and that is what Elon Musk is going to have in his pocket, expected to be the first trillionaire later on today. I think after that we need some inspiration.
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0: writes some catchy songs, doesn't he? Miles Smith, that is called Hold Me in the Dark, a Midwest. 23 minutes away from 8. Good morning. Claire is coming home to Mayo from Dublin tonight or tomorrow, so you have to play Katy Perry last Friday night, says a listener, before 8 o'clock. So good morning. We'll see if we... I don't know. We'll have to see if we can get time. Was that last week we played Katy Perry on Friday? I think it probably was. Anyway, good morning to you. Have a good day. And now also good morning to Mike. And Mike is listening online in Cavan. Mike says, would it, Mayo win, Sam, before you get to the trillion? Some people say this radio show sometimes feels like you're counting to a trillion. Anyway, morning, Mike. Have a good day today. Let's have a look at these stories from the papers. Irish Examiner looking at the situation in Belfast. Plastic bullets fired in bid to control riots in Belfast. Irish prisons have no addiction nurses despite thousands of inmates needing support, also from the Examiner. Irish Independent, more than 200,000 households with solar panels fear missing payments for sunniest weeks of the year due to an ESB glitch. Householders face triple whammy of financial hits in the coming weeks. And Donald Trump cancels Iran strikes and once again claims peace deal is close. The Irish Times today, Trump says great settlement of war with Iran will be signed within days, triggering reopening of Straits of Hormuz. They also have the very latest from the court case featuring Jeffrey Donaldson on the Irish Times. And first time buyer loans hit 18-year record, but fewer homeowners are moving, report says. Irish Times has more today.
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0: 16 minutes away from 8 till Midwest. I have a few clips to play for you from this day back in history. But before that, let's check on the sporting headlines. We start with the World Cup, which kicked off last night. Co-hosts Mexico were off to a winning start at the 2026 World Cup finals in Group A. A goal either side of halftime, including a header from Wolves striker Raul Jimenez, saw them beat South Africa 2-0 in Mexico City. The game also had three red cards, two for South Africa and one for Mexico. South Korea came from behind to win 2-1 against Czechia this morning in the other game. This evening, co-hosts Canada will face Bosnia and Herzegovina. That's in Toronto. Shamrock Rovers boss Stephen Bradley says they're in a really good place heading into tonight's Dublin derby at Shelburne. Rovers come into the game with a 6-point lead at the summit of the Premier Division of the SSE Airtricity League. Bradley says that it is difficult to pick up all 3 points at Talca Park.
10: A tough game, I think, when you look at the two previous games, they've been good games. They're a good team, Shells, they've got good players. But we're going into it in a really good place on the back of two Dublin derbies. And yeah, we're really looking forward to it.
0: Elsewhere, Galway United take on Dundalk at Turner's Cross, and Drogheda United travel to St Pat's. Basement side Waterford face Sligo. Derry City are at home against Bohemians. Real Madrid have confirmed the appointment of Jose Mourinho as their new manager on a 3-year contract. Former England defender Jamie Carragher isn't convinced it's a good move.
11: Whether he's the manager to fix a fractured dressing room, I don't know. It just changes that often at Real Madrid. It's bound to come back to the same people again, so I think that's probably why it's fell at the feet of Jose right now.
0: World Cup is underway, but the World Cup in darts also underway. Ireland will be hoping to seal a spot on the knockout stages of the World Cup of Darts later. Having beaten Singapore in the opening night, Willie O'Connor and Mikey Mansell will face Gibraltar in Frankfurt. Victory would secure Ireland's qualification from the group. In golf, Shane Lowry just one shot off the lead after the first day of golf's Canadian Open. The former Open champion has started with a 5-under par round of 65. Five players share the lead on 6-under. Seamus Power goes into day two on 1-over. Padraig Harrington is on 3-over. The Curtis Cup, contested between the United States and a team of Great Britain and Ireland, gets underway today. Amateur golfer Beth Coulter is the only Irish representation on the 2026 team. And seven races on the card on offer at Fairy House this evening, the first going to post at 5:02. And there's also eight races at Gowran Park, where the first gets underway at 4:15. Weather-wise, cloudy this morning, mostly dry, rain clearing to the east. Brighter spells will occasionally break through as the day goes on. A few isolated showers and feeling blustery with fresh westerly winds. And top temperature today between 13 and 15 degrees.
12: The Mayo senior footballers are back on the road this Sunday in round 2A of the All-Ireland Championship. After their 1-point win over Monaghan last time out, it's Ulster opposition once again, this time in the shape of Tyrone. Mayo defeated the Red Hand in last year's championship, and another victory in Omagh would see Mayo advance to the All-Ireland quarterfinals. The game in O'Neill's Healy Park throws in at 3:30 p.m. this Sunday afternoon and is live on Midwest Radio with Martin Carney joining me on commentary. 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
0: Lovely, we look forward to it all live on the radio. All the build-up, of course, in our local sport over the next few days. Now, today is the 12th of June. We've got lots of clips to play for you this morning. I'm frantically searching for them here. On this day, 1909, Shine On Harvest Moon by Ada Jones and Billy Murray went to number one. And, of course, we have a little clip. So, younger listeners, this is what was happening at 1909. Have a listen to this.

all together now. They don't make it like that anymore. Some say there's a good reason. Shine On, Harvest Moon, Ada Jones, Billy Murray, 1909. 1923, Harry Houdini freed himself from a straitjacket while suspended upside down 40 feet above the ground in New York City. On this day in 1954, this song was released.

0: We love it. Bill Haley and Rock Around the Clock was released on this day, 1954. 1963, the movie Cleopatra, starring Elizabeth Taylor and Richard Burton, had its premiere in New York City. The most, at the time, expensive film ever made.
1: Elizabeth Taylor as Cleopatra, Siren of the Nile. Her stunning beauty and notorious intrigue turned the tide of civilization. Richard Burton as Mark Antony, rash, impetuous leader of once invincible legion, dreaded adversary on the field of battle.
0: Cleopatra in 1963. 1965, Sonny and Cher made their first TV appearance on American Bandstand. 1967, the fifth James Bond movie was released, starring Sean Connery, and it had its premiere. It was actually, the screenplay was done, believe it or not, by Roald Dahl. It had its premiere in London, and the movie was called, as he tries to find it, hold on, it's here someplace. It was called That You Only Live Twice. And I was sure I had a clip of that someplace. You only live twice. Where's it gone to me? It's gone to me. I'll have to come back to it. I'm looking at all the other movies. All the other James Bond movies. But you only live twice. Oh, you know what? I think I found it.
2: Welcome, Honourable 007. He's the one and only Sean Connery.
3: Welcome to Japan, Mr. Bond.
0: Took a while, but we got there in the end. That was on this day, 1967. Talking about movies, 1981, the first Indiana Jones film, Raiders of the Lost Ark, directed by Steven Spielberg and starring Harrison Ford, with the story written by George Lucas, had its premiere.
4: Indiana
3: Jones!
5: Let her go.
6: Snakes. Why did it have to be snakes?
5: I'm going after that truck. How?
6: I don't know. I'm making this up as I go.
0: Raiders of the Lost Ark, the first Indiana Jones. Oh. Jones movie was released on this day back in 1981. 1988, so yesterday we talked about the World Cup in Italy in 1990, that game between Ireland and England, which was played in 1990. But 1988, it was Ireland against England at the Euros 88. And who remembers what happened on that particular day?
7: They're building for us today.
8: Stevens together, Galvin pulling it across. A missed pick by Sansom, in goes Aldridge, and Houghton! 1-0! In Stuttgart, it ended. England 0, Republic of Ireland 1. Can you believe it?
9: Obviously, before that, we thought we could do it, you know, and now it's come through, but that's the hardest 90 minutes you've come across, believe me.
10: It's so unusual for me to score without anything, and especially with my head, I was so pleased. It was just fantastic.
11: Packy, as you've seen yourself, was brilliant in goal. The defence was great. And overall, I think he probably deserved it in the end.
0: 1988, on this day, he scored some important goals. Ray Houghton scored as we beat England 1-0 in the Euros 88 on this day. And 2003, legendary Oscar-winning actor Gregory Peck passed away at his home in Los Angeles. And we talked about Toy Story a lot this week. We mentioned Toy Story 5 coming out. Yesterday was the anniversary of Toy Story 4. 2010...
12: to infinity and beyond!
0: It was Toy Story 3, starring Tom Hanks and Tim Allen, had its premiere in Italy, the first animated film to earn $1 billion. 2010 on this day.
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0: All-time classic this morning. Into the vinyl vaults we go. Oh, it's madness, you know. It's madness. Our house in the morning is madness. There's upstairs, downstairs, there's porridge, there's Weetabix, there's coffee and tea, there's sandwiches, there's bananas, there's apples, there's yogurt. Madness on a Friday, and that's just our house.

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14: It's 8 o'clock. Good morning. I'm Tara Duggan. Iran says it's not yet reached a final conclusion on a peace deal with the United States. The foreign ministry claims most of the text is finalised, but it accuses Washington of repeatedly shifting its position. Earlier, Donald Trump claimed peace talks had been brought to the highest level of the Iranian leadership and had been approved. He told reporters he's even thinking about when it will be signed.
15: The Strait will officially open as soon as we sign, which could be soon, very soon, maybe over the weekend, in Europe. I won't be able to be there, but J.D. will be there, Vice President, and some of the people.
14: The EU's new migration pact is now in force in Ireland and across the European Union. Its aim is to have a single, streamlined system for those seeking asylum. Among its provisions are identity and security checks within 7 days for international protection applicants. And those who don't qualify for the asylum process will be returned to either their country of origin or a safe third country. However, John Lannan from Doris, which supports

0: Rights Refugees, says people's rights are being trampled on for the sake of speedier procedures.
1: A wide range of concerns were identified. These included things like the absence of key safeguards throughout the process, potential detention of unaccompanied children, broad disproportionate powers granted to the Minister for Justice across the protection system, as well as that significant restrictions on family reunification rights.
0: Low-income households are spending more of their money on energy bills than those in higher income brackets. An ESRI study shows rising energy costs this year are adding to the financial pressure on families with lower earning power. It also shows that government supports in recent years have reduced but not eliminated the problem. Associate Research Professor at the ESRI, Dr. Claire Keane, says high fuel prices hit low-income households harder.
2: The average household will spend around 2% more of their income on energy prices, on energy costs. Lower income households will spend around 3% extra versus higher income households that will spend around 1% extra. That's down to the fact that both higher income households have more money available, but the fact that lower income households, even before any of these shocks came in, they're spending more of their disposable income on energy, on petrol, on diesel and on home heating oil.
0: Elon Musk's SpaceX will make its stock market debut in the US later in what could be the world's biggest flotation. It's expected to be valued in excess of $1.7 trillion, potentially making its owner the world's first trillionaire. Nabil Ahmed, Oxfam's Director of Economic and Racial Justice, says that's nothing to celebrate.
3: It's a new peak for just showing how unimaginably unequal our economies have become, but also just how rigged our economy has become.
0: Anyone using boats or other crafts on the water are being asked to watch out for a fungal infection which poses a risk to native species. It's affecting white-clawed crayfish at the River Camac in Clondalkin in Dublin. The protected species can be found in streams, lakes and rivers across the country, and it's feared the infection could spread. Minister for Nature and Biodiversity Christopher O'Sullivan wants anyone using vessels on the water to check, clean and dry their equipment.
4: It's all aimed at protecting this gorgeous species. It's called the white-clawed crayfish that live in our rivers in particular. Ireland is one of the last strongholds in Europe for this stunning species. It's important food for things like otter. And unfortunately, what we've seen across Ireland, this fungal infection has infected the crayfish and it's vast areas of our rivers. So we're trying to prevent that this year.
0: Finally, Ireland is the fifth most peaceful country in the world. That's according to the Global Peace Index, the world's most comprehensive annual ranking of peacefulness across 163 countries. Iceland remains the most peaceful in the world for the 19th year running, followed by New Zealand, Switzerland and Slovenia. Ireland ranked fifth globally due to its warm, welcoming environment. Russia is the least peaceful country, followed by Sudan and the Democratic Republic of Congo. That's your news update. It's 4 minutes past eight.
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6: Garda appeal issued as teenage girl is missing from Sligo since Tuesday. Connacht IFA says meeting with Housing Minister is needed to go over proposed amendments regarding new one-time rural housing strategy. Mayo County Council meeting hears how independent councillors across the country are tabling motions calling for USC to be scrapped. And ESRI report suggests that energy price increases place a burden on low-income households and hardly affect high earners. All these stories and more on the way from a quarter to nine.
7: I couldn't join the Defence Forces. 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
6: Cloudy this morning, but mostly dry as rain clears to the east. Brighter spells with occasionally breakthrough as the day goes on with a few isolated showers. Feeling blustery with fresh westerly winds and highest temperatures of 13 to 15 degrees.
10: The weather forecast
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0: It's time now for this morning's death and funeral notices. The death has occurred of Derek Carr, Ardor, Kilconley and Shume in County Galway. Funeral arriving at St. Conlett's Church in Kilconley today for funeral mass at 12 noon, followed by burial in Kilconley Cemetery. Stephanie Jackson, Ní Gilroy, Cara Cubic in Ballycastle. Mass this morning at 11 o'clock in St. Bridget's Church in Ballycastle, followed by cremation in the Shannon Crematorium. Mary Acton, Ní Wall, Bray, County Wicklow, and formerly of Marion Crescent in Ballina, peacefully at Cairnhill Nursing Home in Bray. Reposing at McGowan's Funeral Home in Ballina on Saturday evening tomorrow from 4 o'clock until 5:30. Funeral will arrive to St. Muiredec's Cathedral in Ballina for Requiem Mass on Sunday at 12:30, followed by burial in League Cemetery. Tom Egan, Islington in London and formerly of Clune Chambers, Castlereagh, County Roscommon, peacefully at the Homerton Hospital in London. Funeral will take place at St. Joan of Arc Roman Catholic Church in Highbury in London at a later date. Joseph Joyce, Mahara Fada, Ballyhane in Castlebar, peacefully in the Hollymount Nursing Home. Reposing at the Ballyhane Community Centre this evening from 6:30 until 8 o'clock, followed by removal to St. Patrick's Church in Ballyhane, arriving at 8:15. Funeral Mass tomorrow morning at 11 o'clock, with burial afterwards in the Ballyhane Cemetery. Michael McGrath, also known as Mickey, Kilgallaghan Carrotaig in Ballina, peacefully at his home. Removal from his home tomorrow morning at 11 o'clock to Chapel Murragon Small in Carrotaig for funeral mass at 12 noon. Burial afterwards in Kilgallaghan Cemetery and house private, please. John McLaughlin, Glen Island Road, Derry Cushing, Castlebar, peacefully at his home. Reposing in Cody's funeral home tomorrow evening from 5 o'clock, with removal at 8 to his home. Funeral will arrive at St. Patrick's Church in Ailineady on Sunday at 12 noon for Requiem Mass at 1 o'clock, followed by burial in Ailineady Cemetery. And house private on Sunday morning, please. Michael Mick Melody, Newtown, Castle Troy in Limerick and formerly of Carrickushlawn in Ballina, peacefully at the Milford Care Centre. Reposing at Griffin's Funeral Home on John's Gate in Limerick on Sunday evening from 7 o'clock until 8:30. Arriving at St. Mary Magdalene Church, Mona Lean on Monday morning for Requiem Mass at 11 o'clock. Burial afterwards in Mount St. Oliver Cemetery and house private, please. Kathleen Moran, Ní Scathill, Lavely Row, Clun Fad in Ballyhonus, peacefully at home. Reposing at the P.J. Keane Funeral Home in Clun Fad on Saturday evening tomorrow from 5 o'clock until 7. Funeral arriving to St. Patrick's Church in Clun Fad on Sunday for Mass of the Resurrection at 12 noon. Burial afterwards in Ballyhonus Cemetery. Bernie Murray, Ní Dayton, Clunny Quinn, Elphin in County Roscommon, peacefully at the University Hospital Galway. Reposing at the family home today from 3 o'clock with removal at 6:30 to St. Catherine's Church in Killina, arriving at 7 o'clock. Funeral Mass on Saturday morning at 11 o'clock with burial afterwards in Tulsk Cemetery. Dennis O'Grady, Drum in Knock, peacefully at the Mayo University Hospital. Reposing at the Marion Funeral Home in Knock on Sunday evening from 4:30, with removal at 6 o'clock to the Church of St. John the Baptist in Knock. Funeral Mass on Monday morning at 10:30, followed by private cremation at a later day. And house private, please. Evelyn Sheeran, Ní Kennedy, the Neil Road in Ballinrobe and formerly of Foxford, peacefully at her home. Reposing at her home this evening from 5:30 until 8 o'clock. Funeral cortege will arrive at St. Mary's Church in Ballinrobe tomorrow at 1:45 for Requiem Mass at 1 o'clock, with the funeral proceeding to the new cemetery in Ballinrobe. And that concludes this morning's funeral notices. Midwest Radio extends sympathy to the family and friends of the deceased. May the souls of the departed rest in peace. All funeral arrangements are available to view on midwestradio.ie, where you can also leave a message of condolence.
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0: Corey, David Guetta, and you know what? Featuring vocals from Ray of Where Is My Husband fame. Ray, that was one of her early recordings, and that is called Bed. Ladies and gentlemen, take a deep breath in. Now, breathe out slowly. Welcome to Friday. Minutes after eight. How's your week been? Has it been all right? Has it absolutely flown by? Have you got the umbrella with you? Has it dragged its heels? Has it been busy? Have you been doing state exams? Are you finished? Are you heading off on holidays today? Well, whatever has you up and about this morning, thank you for choosing Midwest. Let's have breakfast together. David Cawley checking in, all with thanks to our friends at Brafey House Hotel, our sponsors. With you till 8:45. 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You can call me. The old landline, 0818-3055. We're on socials. We're on email, studio@midwestradio.ie. We're on your smart speaker. And of course, you can download the app as well. Morning, David. Lots of people say hello to. Thank you, Julie, who says, Moy Singers want to say a big thank you to the Lions Men's Choir. They're joining us on stage tomorrow night. Wow, tickets still available from Eventbrite and the Great National Hotel. And there will be a reception at 6:30. Well, good morning and good luck. What a weekend that's going to be. Also, another listener says, looking forward to the visit of the Canadian Prime Minister this weekend. Yes, Prime Minister Mark Carney is coming to Ireland and he's heading to Mayo, to Ahagower, to trace his Irish roots. Lots of excitement ahead of that. And our news team will be there right through the weekend, okay? So you'll get the very latest from Mark Carney's visit to the West, which is a really important visit. You'll get it right here on Midwest through the weekend. Morning, David. Lovely to hear you mention 1909, as that was the year my dad was born. Wow. 1st of January 1909. It doesn't get mentioned too often. So thinking of my late dad today on this June morning, says Tina. Thank you, Tina. Yeah, we mentioned Ada Jones of Billy Murray, Shine On Harvest Moon, on this day, 1909. Nice to hear from you, Tina. Have a good day. Ronnie, our good friend Ronnie's up and about. Morning! I was at that game in 88 in Germany with my brother Joe. We went crazy. Ireland went nuts. We did. We went nuts. It was this day, just in case you're waking up, 88, that Ireland beat England at the Euros 88. Ray Houghton, remember it? Remember that? We went nuts. Great times. Thank you, Ronnie. Retiring soon from AbbVie after 40 years. Wow. Anyway, good morning to you, and not giving up the DJing yet. Absolutely not, Ronnie. Absolutely not. Still spinning the discs and still sounding great. Thank you, Ronnie. Nice to hear from you. Have a great weekend. Good morning. And say happy birthday to William. William's in Ballyglass. William Costello. He's 8 today. Wish him a wonderful day. Lots of love from Mum and Dad and Emma, Olivia and Hayley too. Morning, William. Thanks to the listener who sent me a little photograph of Jasper the dog with his buddy Billy the calf. They're pictured near Ahagower on the eve of the visit of the Canadian Prime Minister Mark Carney to Ahagower. Yes, wow, that's a lovely photograph. I love Jasper as well. Jasper's a lovely name and a fabulous dog. Thank you for that. And good morning, David. Can you please wish happy 11th birthday to the best girl? That's Sarah Devlin from Ballyglass and Claremorris. She's a fantastic daughter and a wonderful sister. And she's going to celebrate with her grandparents in Tyrone. And of course, she's going to the match on Sunday. Lots of love from your brothers, James and Rory, and Mum and Dad as well. Morning. 11's a great age, Sarah. Enjoy that. And a very happy birthday today. And a listener says that there was a lady's purse found between Cross Malina and Laherthorn, and it contains a sum of money. If you want details of that, if you lost your purse, you can contact us here on the radio station, 0818 3055. Okay, if you lost your purse between Cross Malina and Laherthorn with a sum of money in it, you can contact us here. We will pass on the information this morning. 087-900-4141. You didn't do your showbiz. No, we didn't do our showbiz. We didn't get time. We'll do it now. Oh, yes, Only Murders in the Building. It's a fabulous show. I think it's on Disney Plus or one of them. But anyway, they've got another series coming up, and former Spice Girl Jerry Halliwell will be there. Martin Freeman among the stars, joining the sixth series of Only Murders in the Building. The latest season, which will be set in London, is going to feature Jane Horrocks and Jamie Dimitrio and Derek Jacobi as well. The show follows a crime-solving trio played by Steve Martin, Martin Short and Selena Gomez. Matt Lucas and from Little Britain and Richard Ayoade from the IT Crowd will compete in the upcoming season of Taskmaster. Channel 4 teased that the comics will be willingly submitting themselves to the toughest physical and mental examination on television. They're going to be joined by Chloe Petz, Izzy Sutty and Nina Conti as well. Birthdays today: Robbie Henshaw, the rugby player, born on the 12th of June 1993. Mark Henry, he's a wrestler, I believe, 55, and the country singer Chris Young celebrates his 41st birthday today. Some of the famous people in the birthday club this morning. RAAssessors time in Midwest, it's 8:23 now.
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0: So the World Cup started last night in Mexico, and you know what, I've mentioned before, my youngest brother and his wife and their little baby and their doggy live in Mexico City. And they sent us some lovely photographs, all wearing their Mexican jerseys last night ahead of that big game against South Africa. So I think our family, we're supporting Mexico this World Cup. But it all got underway last night. There was a game in the middle of the night that didn't finish until 5-5 this morning. I'll give you the latest as we have a look at the sporting headlines after Snap. This is Rhythm is a Dancer.

0: It's our little club classic for a Friday. Bringing back all those great nightclubs, the Tingles, the Eye Catchers, Castle Court still doing great business, and Westport Rooftops, Panama Jacks, Inzine, The Web, all those Julian's Mighty nightclubs. Snap, rhythm as a dancer in Midwest. We'll get through some more of your messages on the way shortly. Plus, we will check on the sporting headlines, very latest from the World Cup, and we'll get through some more WhatsApps as well all on the way. But right now, we're heading off to Clare Morris this morning, because Tommy Maron is back in the hot seat today, and on his first day back after his break, he's out and about broadcasting live on board our Ireland West Airport satellite cruiser from Clare Morris. What is the story? Cad an Scéal. Tommy joins us now. Good morning, Tommy. Welcome back.
1: Good morning, David. Thank you very much. Well, whatever about the seat being hot, it's not very hot in Clare Morris this morning. It's a blustery, overcast morning here in Clare Morris. But after 9 o'clock, we'll try and brighten up your Friday morning. We're here at the invite of St. Coleman's Credit Union in Clare Morris. And today we're going to be talking about the whole subject of getting loans so that you can make meaningful changes in the context of climate action. And a group of credit unions have come together with a nationwide initiative called Greenify. And Greenify, as I say, it's a national initiative to help people take meaningful climate action, whether you're maybe upgrading your home, switching maybe to sustainable transport. This new initiative, Greenify, empowers you to invest in energy efficient improvements all through a very trusted community-based financial partner, and that of course is your credit union. And we'll be speaking to people like Sinead Stagg, who's the operations manager here, Jerry Kelly, the CEO, and Kieran Doherty, who's head of lending. And we'll be talking all about money towards climate action. Join us 2 minutes past nine, as usual, courtesy of Westport Estate. We're live in Clare Morris at 2 minutes past nine, David.
0: Very good. We look forward to it. Thank you, Tommy. On board our Ireland West Airport satellite cruiser this morning, live from Clare Morris Credit Union. Tommy back in action today. And can we say a big well done to Scott? Scott did an amazing job over the last 4 days, in for Tommy every morning on his show. Really, really good. So, Boulabus, well done to Scott. And we look forward to listening to Tommy just after our radio bingo this morning. Loads of people to say hello to. Let's say hello. Thank you, listener, who sent me a little photograph of a full rainbow. Full rainbow. Now, you know, sometimes you get the double rainbow. You're getting a bit of the double rainbow, but you've got the full rainbow, and it looks absolutely stunning. Thank you, listener. Morning to you. Best of luck to the one and only Mikey, who celebrates his retirement this evening with the community after 30 years' service. So good morning to all the crew in Kilmina National School. Wishing him the best in the future, and no doubt he'll be busy. So morning to you, and the very best of luck. And good morning, David. Join us this morning at Lewsburg Community Market. It's happening from 11 until 4 in the Town Hall. There's loads of handcrafted goods, there's veg, there's baked goodies, there's crack and more crack as well. So that's fabulous. Thank you, Jeannie. That sounds like it's going to be mighty. Happening later on, Lewsburg Community Market, 11 until 4 in the Town Hall today. Morning, David. Hope all is well. I wonder, do you know if Mayo versus Tyrone match will be shown on TV? Enjoy the weekend, says regular listener Anne, who makes contact occasionally. Anne, yes, I think it is. I think a lot of the games tomorrow, including the Roscommon game, Roscommon versus Monaghan, I think a lot of the games are on the GAA Plus, the app or whatever, but I think the main match, Mayo versus Tyrone, is the match on the telly on at 3:30 on Sunday. I think that is the situation, but of course don't forget it's also live on the radio. We've got Martin and Stephen with commentary coming up on this coming Sunday. We'll give you details of that in a sec. Congrats and best wishes to all the children who are graduating today from Killeen Childcare and their teachers Mel, Dee and Sarah. What a beautiful place to be in Killeen. Thank you for all the care, fun memories and learning experiences you've provided with them, and that's from their very grateful parents this morning. Good morning, David, and can you wish a huge gorgeous to the pupils in Rang 6 in Gaelscoil Ullag de Bourke. They're graduating today. Wow. Muile buíochas to them and their teammates for bringing the Gaelic and Hurling county titles back to the school again this year. Slán agus bonacht from Ullag School. That is amazing. Graduating. I still remember when I graduated from 6th class, and that's not today or yesterday. Good morning. Say hello and to Hayley. So good morning to Hayley in Ballyglass in Belmont. Have a lovely day today. Good morning to Patricia as well. Patricia Noonan, happy birthday. That comes in from all the crew as well this morning. Thank you for all those requests coming in, text and WhatsApp. More of them on the way in just a few moments. Now, World Cup got underway last night. Co-hosts Mexico, they are off to a winning start at the 2026 World Cup finals in Group A. A goal either side of halftime, including a header from Wolves striker Raul Jimenez, saw them beat South Africa 2-0 in Mexico. There was three red cards in that game, two for South Africa, one for Mexico. South Korea came from behind to win 2-1 against Czechia this morning in the other game. This evening, co-hosts Canada will face Bosnia and Herzegovina in Toronto. Sligo Rovers, they take on Shelburne tonight. Also, Galway United take on Dundalk. Drogheda United travel to St. Pat's. Basementside Waterford face Sligo. Derry City are at home to Bowes. Real Madrid have confirmed the appointment of Jose Mourinho as their new manager on a three-year contract. The Darts World Cup continues. Ireland hoping to seal a spot on the knockout stages of the World Cup of Darts later, having beaten Singapore on the opening night. Willie O'Connor and Mickey Mansell will face Gibraltar in Frankfurt. Victory would secure Ireland's qualification from the group. Shane Lowry, one shot off the lead after the first day of Golf's Canadian Open. The former Open champion has started with a 500 par round of 65. Five players share the lead on 6 under. Seamus Power goes into day two on 1 over. Padraig Harrington 3 over. The Curtis Cup, which is contested between the US and a team of Great Britain and Ireland, gets underway today. Amateur golfer Beth Coulter is the only Irish representation on the 2016. And seven races in Fairy House this evening. The first goes to post at 2 minutes past 5, to be exact. And there's also 8 races at Gowran Park, which gets underway at 4:15.
2: The Mayo senior footballers are back on the road this Sunday in round 2A of the All-Ireland Championship. After their 1-point win over Monaghan last time out, it's Ulster opposition once again, this time in the shape of Tyrone. Mayo defeated the Red Hand in last year's championship, and another victory in Omagh would see Mayo advance to the All-Ireland quarterfinals. The game in O'Neill's Healy Park throws in at 3:30 p.m. this Sunday afternoon and is live on Midwest Radio with Martin Carney joining me on commentary. Our coverage is with thanks to Moran's Pharmacy, New Antrim Street, Castlebar. 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
0: Yeah, what a weekend in store. We've got the big match. We've got the visit of the Canadian Prime Minister to the West. There's so much to look forward to right here in Midwest. Keep up to date by staying tuned and also keeping an eye on our socials over the next couple of days. And at the moment, Met Éireann have a blight warning.
3: It's Padraig here from Hawkins, just reminding you that we have issued a potato and tomato blight warning running right up to this weekend. So if you get an opportunity, give the old spuds and tomatoes a spray of blight preventative treatment. And remember, you can get more of my gardening advice this Saturday morning, 9 till 10, right here on Midwest Radio for the gardening programme.
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0: What's the hay fever pollen forecast? Moderate today. It's moderate for hay fever sufferers. Good advice on our health tip this morning. Morning, David. Please wish a wonderful day to Ado and to Lana. They're getting married at 12:30 in Mullinabrina Church. All the Langans in Ballina have been on to say, have a fabulous, wonderful day. Good old wedding. Good old crack, wouldn't it, today? We'd be up for that, I think. 25 to 9 in Midwest. After all, it's the Frank and Walters.

0: your mind. Frank and Walters of Midwest. Morning to Patterson and Ahamore today. Morning, David. Can you say big congratulations to the Foxford Brass and Reed Band to their celebration, their 130th anniversary today, and their concert in the Moy Hotel. So well done. And I believe Patrick has composed a marching tune. So we wish you all the very best of luck. And good morning, David. Can you say a huge goro mahagut to Owen Sweeney and the team for a great day at the Blitz in Westport yesterday. Wheel of Buikas from all the gang at Dua in the National School as well. Morning to all of you. Right, just before we go, a couple of quick stories to bring you this morning. What have I got for you? Oh yeah, somebody was wondering about that Elon Musk story. He's set to be a trillionaire. Now, I don't know if that's good news. And according to a couple of people this morning saying that that's not great news. But we had a story earlier on how long it would take you to count to a trillion. If you don't know what a trillion is. So I mentioned to count to a million, it's about 11 and a half days. To count to a billion, non-stop, okay? No sleep or anything like that. To count to a billion would be about 31.7 years. To count to a trillion, about 31,700 years. So that gives you some idea of how much. It's a million. It's an awful lot of money, isn't it? And a lot of money when you think of the world these days. Anyway, that's set to happen over the weekend as well. Also, we're told today, what other stories have we got for you just before you leave it this morning? We're also told, oh yes, Irish is going to be taught through the medium of Father Ted as part of a new event. The idea comes from the producers of the annual Ted Fest, which will see people head to Inishmore this October to learn the language while also celebrating island life, music and storytelling. Instead of memorising vocab, participants will learn Irish through familiar scenes, phrases and activities which are inspired by the famous TV show. I'll go on. That's also happening. And finally, for now, the average person uses 21 gigabytes of data and sends 30 SMS text messages per month. Is that true? I use a lot of the old WhatsApp these days. Comrade data for the first quarter of this year shows that people spend about 2 hours and 24 minutes on phone calls every month. Is it that much? Almost 8 in 10 have a bill pay agreement with their service provider, compared to 12% who are prepay customers. 91% of premises in Ireland have access to gigabyte broadband. There you go. But you know what? There's phone calls, they don't really happen anymore, do they? It's kind of voice notes these days. And some of those voice notes that people leave should be sponsored. You could take an ad break in between them. They're that long. Just before we go, good morning, Michelle. Michelle says a big thank you to everybody who supported our fundraising day for Family Carers Ireland yesterday, and a special shout out to our lovely volunteers. We had a great day out, and tomorrow is our final event as part of National Carers Week, and we're looking forward to our event in Cong with Sound Magic Ireland. Well, good morning, and thank you for all the support. So have a wonderful weekend on Up Mayo. That's brilliant. And also, good morning as well, Kilawalia. They're having their poultry sale this Sunday at McKevley's, 9 a.m. until 12. That's Sunday the 14th. Morning Edition is next. Tommy's live from Claremorris just after 9 from the Credit Union. Mid-morning show with Jerry comes your way from 11. Have a great Friday. Have a fabulous weekend. I will talk to you Monday, bright and early at 7 from Dave McCauley. Good luck.
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0: North Connacht Underground Cable Project. Trenching and ducting works will continue on the N5 eastbound at Swinford and westbound on the N5 at Ballyhadreen. A contraflow traffic management system, including an advisory speed limit of 65 kilometres an hour, will be in place for all the works. Road users are asked to please adhere to the reduced speed limits through the works area. Due to reduced overall road width, the hard shoulder will be closed for both pedestrians and cyclists for the duration of the works. Trenching works will also continue on the N26 between Foxford and Swinford in Callow. These works will be completed under a lane closure and temporary traffic lights. GMC would like to thank all road users for their continued cooperation with the works.
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8: Fatal incident in Leitrim last night as man found unresponsive in Ardairy home. Garda appeal issued as teenage girl is missing from Sligo since Tuesday. Connacht IFA says meeting with Housing Minister is needed to go over proposed amendments regarding new one-time rural housing strategy. Mayo County Council meeting hears how independent councillors across the country are tabling motions calling for USC to be scrapped. ESRI report suggests that energy price increases place a burden on low-income households and hardly affect high earners. And in sport, tonight's League of Ireland sees Galway take on Dundalk, while Sligo face basement side Waterford. A very good morning, I'm Rowan Kelly. Gardaí have commenced an investigation into all the circumstances surrounding the death of a man following an incident in Leitrim last night. Shortly after 9 o'clock last night, Gardaí responded to reports of an incident at a residential property in Ardairy, where a man in his 40s was found unresponsive. He was treated at the scene by emergency services personnel but was pronounced deceased a short time later. A man in his 30s was arrested at the scene and is currently being detained under Section 4 of the Criminal Justice Act 1984 at a Garda station in County Leitrim. A senior investigating officer has been appointed and both the local coroner and the Office of the State Pathologist have been notified. The body of the deceased remains at the scene, which is preserved for examination by the Garda Technical Bureau, and investigations are ongoing. Meanwhile, Gardaí are seeking the public's assistance in tracing the whereabouts of Bridget MacDonald, aged 17, who was reported missing from Sligo town since Tuesday. Bridget was last seen in Longford town on Tuesday at approximately 4 o'clock. She is described as being approximately 5 foot 5 inches in height with a stocky build, light red hair and blue eyes. It's believed Bridget may have travelled from Longford by train. When last seen, Bridget was wearing a grey sweater, black leggings and white runners. Gardaí are concerned for Bridget's well-being. Anyone with information on her whereabouts is asked to contact the Longford Garda station on 043 335 0570, the Garda confidential line on 1800 666 111, or any Garda station. The IFA have welcomed the recent decision to reform one-time rural housing strategy, characterising it as a critical step in bolstering generational renewal throughout rural Ireland, boosting housing availability and assisting rural communities. They've also asked to meet with James Brown, the Minister for Housing, to go over the proposed amendments in more detail and make sure the final framework actually brings about change for all local authorities. The Connacht IFA chairman, Brendan Golding, has been given more details to Midwest Radio's Stephen Grealis.
9: Oh, look what it is, because I think, you know, everybody in every parish knows somebody that went through the rigours trying to get planning to build a house on their own home farm or whatever, and even young people that would be taking over the farms had huge difficulties, and it's been a huge issue for so long. And I know our president, to be fair to him, has put in a lot of work with the GAA and different bodies around the country on trying to pull something together around this. So it's definitely welcome.
10: At a time where housing is such an issue widespread, how has this become such a problem locally, and how is it only now that we're really seeing a resolution?
9: Well, I suppose at the moment now, it's probably a case of the gun has been to their head so much with pressures on housing that they've probably come to their senses a little bit, because like it didn't make sense pushing everybody towards the cities. And we see the pressures that's on rural schools and even on football teams and everything around about. And, you know, it was sad to see rural Ireland being left and abandoned so much. So I certainly hope now that this isn't just noise, that we see positive change and sensible change. Like nobody was talking about building apartments or blocks or whatever here, there and everywhere around about, but there did need to be some sensible, positive things done, and I certainly hope that we're on the right pathway now.
10: The IFA want to speak with Minister for Housing, James Brown, about some of these proposed changes. Is that to ensure that things are done correctly?
9: That's the plan, because like we're definitely not saying that, you know, we should have widespread development all over the place. There does need to be structure, but for people, the core thing for us was people that want to build houses on their own land and stay in their own parish. And like I personally know several people, and it took them 5 and 6 years. And I suppose what really gets their monkey up as well, when they see other industrial developments that can just move on anywhere, and then they couldn't, their strict rules, you can't do this, you can't do that. So I certainly hope we can build a logical system going forward, and the whole planning laws need to be updated and looked at and have a proper coherent plan, because like schools and football teams and rural Ireland, the last number of years we've seen several clubs having to amalgamate, we've seen national schools closing and everything, and it's a pity. Now on the other side of it is there is some positive things out there. The schemes to renovate old houses and that is good, and I hope we can definitely, we want to work with the minister to build something solid going forward that strengthens the rural communities going forward.
8: And that was Brendan Golden, the Connacht IFA chairman, speaking with Midwest Radio's Stephen Grealis. And finally for now, energy price increases are placing a burden on low-income households, while high-income households are hardly affected. That's according to a new report from the ESRI, which shows the cost on households have been reduced by recent government measures but have not gone away. It found those in the low-income bracket are spending more of their money on home heating and motor fuel. Dr. Claire Keane, Associate Research Professor at the ESRI, says things are set to worsen towards the end of the year.
11: Buy us a bit of breathing room, but if we're facing these problems going into winter, that could be very, very significant for people. There's sort of shorter term supports you can bring in, but really we need to think about the fact that we are so reliant on fossil fuels, that we have a high reliance on petrol, on diesel, on home heating oil, gas, electricity, etc. So I think that's highlighting that there maybe needs to be more supports for lower income households.
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1: with Connolly's Volkswagen Ballina, Sligo and Letterkenny, where ordering your 262 vehicle is easy at connollys.ie.
8: Now, cloudy this morning, but mostly dry as rain clears to the east. Brighter spells will occasionally break through as the day goes on, with a few isolated showers. Feeling blustery with fresh westerly winds and highest temperatures of 13 to 15 degrees. Meanwhile, tonight will remain dry with a mix of cloud and clear spells. Feeling breezy in fresh westerly winds strong along the coasts. Lowest temperatures of 9 to 11 degrees.
12: The weather forecast
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8: Now, starting off with soccer this morning in the League of Ireland, Galway United take on Dundalk tonight at Turner's Cross, and Drogheda United travel to St. Pat's. Basement side Waterford are going to face Sligo Rovers, and Derry City are at home against Bowes. It's a busy night in the First Division as well. UCD travel to Finn Harps, Wexford host Cork City, Treaty United face Bray Wanderers at home, and it's Athlone Town who make the journey down to Kerry this evening. On to the Mayo Football League now. Just the one game yesterday in the Castle Court Hotel Premier League Round 4, a game to catch up on there. It finished up Crossmolina 3, Ballyhane 1. Tomorrow it's all cup action in the Mayo Football League in the Super Cup quarterfinal. One game from 7 o'clock. Glenhest Rovers are taking on Claremorris. Meanwhile, in the Premier Cup last 8 stage, we have Snugby United against Conn Rangers and Acca Rovers hosting Ballina Town. Both those games from 7 p.m. Looking to the world of international soccer now, co-hosts Mexico are off to a winning start at this year's World Cup Finals in Group A. A goal either side of half-time, including a header from Wolves striker Raul Jimenez, saw them beat South Africa 2-0 in Mexico City. The game also saw 3 red cards, 2 for South Africa and 1 for Mexico. South Korea came from behind to win 2-1 against Czechia in this morning's other game. This evening, co-hosts Canada will face Bosnia, Herzegovina and Toronto. And in the early hours of tomorrow morning, the US begin their tournament against Paraguay. On to Gaelic games now. Of course, this Sunday, Mayo are back on the road in round 2A of the All-Ireland Championship. After their 1-point win over Monaghan last time out, they are going to face Tyrone, its Ulster opposition, once more. Mayo defeated the Red Hand in last year's championship, and another victory in Omagh would see them advance to the All-Ireland quarterfinals. Tomorrow's game, or pardon me, I should say Sunday's game, throws in at 3:30 from O'Neill's Healy Park. It's going to be live here on Midwest Radio, our big match on Sunday Sport, with Stephen Grealis and Martin Carney describing the action. And our coverage is in thanks to Moran's Pharmacy on New Antrim Street in Castlebar. Now, a reminder as well that Brendan Cawley of Kildare has been confirmed as the man in the middle for that clash. The experienced official was in charge for last year's All-Ireland Senior Final between Donegal and Kerry. Other games coming up then this weekend on Saturday. Well, we have Monaghan and Roscommon in round 2B of the Football Championship coming from St Tiernach's Park in Clonus. That one underway from 4:30. Fermanagh are also to play Sligo from 7 o'clock in Brewster Park in Enniskillen in the Tailteann Cup quarterfinals. On Sunday, Mayo get underway from 3:30, but from 2 o'clock, first off, Galway are hosting Westmeath in Pearse Stadium. Brendan Griffin of Kerry has been named as the referee for that one. Ladies football then on Saturday, Galway are at home to Tyrone from 2 o'clock in Group 4, round 2 of the All-Ireland Ladies Senior Championship, while in the Intermediate Championship on Sunday in round 3 of Group 1, Roscommon are at home to Down from 2 p.m. Looking now to the games in the Camogie this weekend coming, we have Roscommon and Wicklow from 3:30 on Saturday afternoon. Tomorrow in Kinemoffat at Dr. Hyde Park, that's in the Premier Junior Championship. Mayo and Monaghan as well from 3:30 in the Junior Championship tomorrow afternoon. And we have all those fixtures available to view as well on our website on the sports section on midwestradio.ie of all the action there for the Roscommon, Mayo and Galway Camogie players this weekend coming. And finally for now in racing, there is a 7 race card on offer in Fairy House this evening, with the first going to post at 5:02. There's also an 8 race meeting at Gowran Park, which gets underway at 4:15.
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8: And that's all from Friday's morning edition. The Tommy Maron Show is up next. Your next local news update is running from 10 o'clock. But from all of us here on the news and sports team, have a good morning.

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1: Midwest Radio's top of the hour with Fadden's for Men, Brafey Road, Castle Bar, where fashion never sleeps. 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
1: 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All the fives, 55. 1 and 4, 14. 4 and 7, 47. And on its own, number 8. If you fill a full panel, call 09496 30169 to claim your prize between 4 and 8 o'clock this evening. Thursday's daily prize for €300 was not won, so it's added to next week's snowball game, which is worth at least €6,000. 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Today's numbers are once again 32, 80, 26,

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5: McDonald's are making an appearance at the FIFA World Cup. 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Big Mac or Chicken McNuggets? 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
1: It's Friday morning, the 12th of June. Hello there, and a very good morning. Tommy Marin here, as usual on Midwest, until 11 o'clock. Well, not as usual, thanks to Scott. Scott Stevens sitting in for me throughout this week. Scott, well done. Fabulous job. We really appreciate what you did. Lovely to be on the radio again. We're here live in Claremorris this morning for a special reason, which we'll tell you more about in due course. As always, if you'd like to get involved in today's programme, maybe play a request for somebody celebrating a birthday or a wedding anniversary, you can do so by text or WhatsApp 087-900-4141. That's courtesy of everybody's favourite Irish pub in New York City, Connolly's Pub and Restaurant, just off Times Square. Our email address is studio@midwestradio.ie, and it's Lauren and Petrina on 0818-3055 if you want to get in touch with us on the telephone today. We always like to have live people taking your calls. No robots, no machines here. It's all live. So call us or send us a text or a WhatsApp. We'd love to hear from you today. Boy, it's cold in Claremorris this morning. It's overcast. Coming up here this morning, I experienced blustery conditions, some heavy rain, and then the sun shone. So it's a real mixed bag so far this Friday morning. But what has the weekend and the early days of next week in store? Well, let's find out. Let's go to Met Aaron and join Matthew Martin. Matthew, thanks for joining us. Good morning.
2: Good morning, Tommy. How are things?
1: Things are good, but it's a little bit cold here in Claremorris. What can we expect weather-wise over the weekend, Matthew?
2: Yeah, so there will be an improvement in the weather this weekend, with mostly dry weather as high pressure begins to build from the south. But as you've said, it is still rather cloudy out there at the moment, with a mix of cloud and sunny spells and a few showers too. But the best of the sunshine today is likely this evening. Top temperatures are 13 to 16 degrees with a fresh westerly breeze. It'll be then rather cloudy to start for tomorrow, Saturday, but hazy sunshine will develop as the day goes on. And temperatures tomorrow are getting up to between 15 and 18 degrees. And it looks like Sunday will be the warmest day of the weekend with lots of sunshine forecast, with top temperatures of 19 to 22 degrees at that stage.
1: And the early days of next week?
2: It looks set to turn on more unsettled, unfortunately, later next week. Low pressure is going to take over, feeding in showers and longer spells of rain from the Atlantic. But it is going to stay fairly warm. So really, the weekend is the fine spell.
1: Very good indeed. So well, summer hasn't arrived just yet. Matthew, thank you very much indeed. As always, have a good weekend. That's Matthew Martin from Met Aaron. Met.ie, by the way, for a 7-day weather forecast. Now, Bridie Ruan and all the Ruan family have been in touch. Good morning, Bridie. Great listener to Midwest. And she wants me to mention Sean O'Carran in Corbella, who's graduating from Corbella National School this morning. It's graduation day in Corbella. So, Sean O'G, we wish you all the very best on your graduation. And needless to say, Granny Ruan and all of the Ruan family are wishing you well. I also want to say a very, very special good morning to one of my favourite people in Claremorris, and that's Eileen Connolly. Eileen, of course, very involved in the Order of Malta, has been for years and years. And she popped into our Ireland West satellite cruiser this morning with some lovely goodies, and we appreciate that very much, Eileen, and I hope you're going to have a great weekend. And I also met a lovely lady on the street this morning, Kitty Morley, on her way to Mass. Kitty's probably saying prayers as we speak, but no doubt somebody will tell her that we gave her a mention. I think she lives on the Knock Road in Claremorris, and lovely chat with Kitty on the pathways this morning of Claremorris. So why are we in Claremorris? Well, we're going to tell you more about that in due course. But first, let's give the update.
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1: Now, no major issues overnight across the west of Ireland. Generally speaking, Galway City, Headford Road and Galway Technology Park are very busy this morning. Elsewhere across Galway, Tuam and Dunmore traffic moving well, with no major delays reported inbound into Clare Galway to the city centre. Roscommon Town, Castlerea, Boyle and French Park, all those areas are moving without any delays this morning. Across Mayo, no major delays are reported on the major routes this morning. Ongoing roadworks there between New Newport and Lewisburg. Just give yourself extra time there. And some minor roadworks also continuing in that Lewisburg town this morning due to footpath construction works. Ballina traffic quite busy in both directions, inbound and outbound from the Sligo Road and Foxford Roads. But all other areas of Mayo are moving without any major delays. Sligo traffic still steady this morning, inbound into Sligo this morning, with no delays reported in Tubbercurry, Ballymote or West Sligo areas. That's your traffic and travel update on a fairly normal morning across the roads of Connacht.
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0: That is Frida Payne from the 70s, kick-starting our program today live in Claremorris, and that is Band of Gold. Okay, we are here in Claremorris today for a special reason, and that reason is to tell our listeners about Greenify, which is a nationwide initiative from a group of credit unions all across the country committed to helping members take meaningful climate action. So if you're thinking of retrofitting, maybe purchasing an electric vehicle, maybe you've decided now is the time to upgrade your home with new replacement windows, all of the stuff that we know we need to make our houses more energy efficient and become less dependent on fossil fuels and diesels. And credit unions right across this country have just launched this new product called Greenify. We'll be talking about it in more detail later, but first on the programme, Gerry Kelly, the boss, the CEO of St. Coleman's Credit Union, based of course in Claremorris and Ballinrobe, is with us. Thanks for coming in, Gerry, and good morning.
1: Good morning, Tommy. Thanks very much for having me.
0: No problem. While Frida Payne was singing out Band of Gold, you were telling me about all of the new initiatives that credit unions across this country have now, thanks to legislation, now able to offer people all over the place.
1: Well, I suppose, yes indeed, Tommy. About 10 years ago, the central bank introduced regulation allowing credit union to offer home loans and business loans to its members. The limits were quite limited at the time, but thankfully from the 1st of October 2025, just what, 9 months ago, those limits were eased dramatically and significantly. Certainly St. Coleman's, because of the success we'd had in house loans and business loans, we hit a risk at that time. So it was just fantastic news for us because it kind of put us back into the game again. We have lots and lots of money to lend for those home loans and business loans and so forth.
0: And lots of people, I'm sure, looking for loans too. And we'll come to that in more detail shortly. You're in the mortgage market now.
1: Yes, indeed.
0: It's a tough competitive market.
1: It sure is.
0: What are credit unions able to offer that you believe gives you that little bit of extra advantage?
1: Well, it's a really good question, but I think to this day, even though there's a lot of anecdotal evidence out there that people prefer to do online banking and not actually physically go and meet people, but we notice both on house loans and indeed business loans, people, young and old, still like to come in and talk to somebody face-to-face when it comes to one of those big decisions in their lives, you know. And I think that's currently the edge we have. The second edge probably is credit unions are, you know, a bit like banks back in the 60s and 70s, where the autonomy and the decision-making to approve loans was at local level. For very understandable reasons, banks withdrew to credit departments, centralised areas and so forth. We don't do that. The decision-making is within those four walls behind me. It makes us nippier and quicker to come back with a decision.
0: We know that inflation is really a difficult discussion for everybody at this point in time. We learned yesterday of an increase in interest rates overall. Will that impact your competitiveness?
1: Not really, because our funding is primarily and almost totally from our members' savings. And certainly Claremorris and Ballinrobe, we have huge reserves, I should say, of savings. The asset size of this credit union is well over 200 million at this stage. And the west of Ireland, I think, you know, is kind of dominated by low ratios of lending to overall reserves and savings. And that pretty much is because the populations in this side of the country, you know, tend to be the older, maybe non-borrowing. I'd say that very generally now. And unfortunately, lots of the younger people in the country will still migrate to the east in search of jobs and employment and what have you, and indeed further afield. So the interest rate hike yesterday by the European Central Bank, and there are more coming, will not impact on our competitiveness in any way at all. Our rates will not be changing.
0: Okay. And for mortgages, what kind of interest rate are you charging for mortgages?
1: We charge 3.85, 3.85 at the moment. It's a standard type mortgage, Tommy. But typically in credit union land, if rates are to increase or decrease, we leave our rate alone. So even though it's described as a variable rate product, it has all the hallmarks of a fixed rate product. Members, once they avail of the home loan, they're pretty much locked in for the whole duration.
0: It's quite a phenomenal success story, credit unions, aren't they? Because the model was set up a long time ago. And even though we've seen so much fluctuations and so much changes in the financial sector overall, this model has stood the test of time.
1: Well, it has very much, and it's a very, very good point you make. I think, you know, around the world, saving and loan institutions typically have crashed at some stage simply because of the low volume of product offerings they have. I think credit unions in the last 10 years, to make themselves really meaningful out there, have added other products. We've added current accounts, we have our foreign exchange, we have debit cards, we've all of that kind of stuff that keeps us relevant to members.
0: In the perfect world, we'd prefer not to have to borrow money from anybody. Absolutely. But when we do, and as you say, you've got huge cash reserves at the moment, in terms of the clientele that are coming into credit unions, are they typically people who would be middle class, lower class? Give me a picture of that.
1: Good question again. And I suppose going back to your previous point, when credit unions were founded 15, 60 years ago, the clientele probably were a lot different. Credit unions were set up for a wonderful reason, to help the man and the woman that could not access credit in the banking world at the time, to give them access to credit. The nature of the membership, though, has changed. Certainly in the last 10 years, huge change. Our clientele are still that man who finds it difficult to access credit, right up to your typical solicitors, your accountants and so forth. So it's a huge, wide, diverse range of people.
0: Laura was saying to us earlier on that, you know, between yourselves here in Claremorris and also St. Colman's and Ballinrobe, between the two of you, you're open 6 days.
1: We're open 6 days a week, Claremorris Monday to Friday, Ballinrobe. The closed business day in Ballinrobe historically Monday. Was always a Monday. So we kind of stuck with that. Ballinrobe opens Tuesday to Saturday. So the whole operation's open 6 days.
0: Okay. Do you have to have savings with a credit union in order to come in and look for a loan?
1: It is the biggest myth I would love to burst here today. We still hear that on a daily basis. I need to have X number of euros to borrow Y number of euros. It is not true. Those days are gone. If you can afford to make your repayments, and we deem that the affordability is there when trying to make a decision to grant a loan, you get your loan. Full stop.
0: There is always, you know, difficulty in every job. And I'm sure for you as the CEO of St. Colman's Credit Union, there will be people who will apply for loans who, because of maybe already existing financial pressures, cannot qualify because you simply don't believe they'll be able to make the repayments. That's a difficulty.
1: Well, it can be a difficult conversation, but, you know, it depends who's having the conversation and how you have that conversation. But unfortunately, we do have to disappoint members from time to time. But if that message can be delivered in an empathetic fashion, it shouldn't preclude that member from coming back again and us being able to look after those interests, you know.
0: Okay, Peter's been on. He says, can you ask your guest, can you lock in a home loan for 25 years right now? And if so, what would the interest rate be?
1: Well, the current offering we have is 3.85 or 3.85%. It isn't that it's locked in for the 25, but as I said a little earlier, credit unions historically, because their funding comes from member savings, once they set a rate on a product, it's left at that rather than the complications of going and changing with every, especially in the house loan market, every time the European Central Bank changes rate. We don't want to be perhaps almost wasting time issuing out correspondence that your rate has gone up, now your rate has gone down. So traditionally in credit union land, your rate is left alone once you draw your product down.
0: Maureen's asking, what is the maximum time for repaying a mortgage with credit unions?
1: Maximum time can be up to 35 years as laid down in the law. In Claremorris currently, we go for that maximum. The number of times it's requested, Tommy, is pretty limited. But so the standard mortgage typically is 20, 25 years currently.
0: Do you do credit cards?
1: We don't do credit cards at the moment. Hopefully at some stage, though, in the future, it will be a product that we do offer, you know.
0: But current accounts, deposit accounts, are they all available?
1: Yeah, full current accounts and deposit accounts always, I suppose. People often refer to their savings and credit as their shares, and they are shares. They've shares in a co-op almost. We added current accounts in this credit union back in 2021. A huge level of current accounts. I suppose it did help us being straight up. Ulster Bank departing the market back when they did. The litter situated right across the road from us, or were, I should say. And that helped us tremendously. So we did get an awful lot of business on the current account side.
0: Are you under the exact same regulation as all of the other banks?
1: Pretty much. The expectation for IT, compliance, risk management, all that kind of stuff. Central Bank of Ireland, who are responsible for regulating us over, you know, the last 10, 15, 20 years, have narrowed down that gap. Once upon a time, there would have been a bit of latitude because of the status of a credit union, but those days are almost gone, Tommy.
0: You already burst the myth that, you know, you don't have to be a saver to come into a credit union and apply for a loan. What about the idea of people who maybe feel that they've been rejected for a loan from other financial institutions? Is it a waste of time for them then coming to you?
1: Absolutely not. I mean, I think on a weekly basis, we have exactly such an instance. Since the financial crisis, I'm not here to talk about banking, but I suppose what we observe and anecdotal evidence that we get since the financial crisis, certainly credit would have tightened as per policy in the banking world. Sometimes we take perhaps a far more logical look. The decision making, as I said, is entirely local. So I would encourage people that perhaps had a poor experience in a bank, come and talk to us at least. If we can do something, we will.
0: All right. Now, by the way, loads of questions coming in, which is great. And I should have said, if you had a question for us, get in touch, because we will be talking about Greenify, the special new project being launched by credit unions with Ciarán in a few minutes' time. But loads of questions coming in that I think you as the CEO can field quite easily. This texter says, I applied for a loan for 20,000. Now, it doesn't say, was it a credit union or was it a bank? He has property worth over €1 million, yet he was refused. Why would that be? You're going to start by saying, I can't talk about individual cases. But that seems strange. Somebody has over €1 million in property. They may still have some cash flow issues.
1: Absolutely, they may. I mean, as I said a couple of moments ago, approving a loan is simply down to repayment capacity. It is not property related in any way. Great to have the comfort of a decent asset base behind somebody. But cash flow wise, if they can't afford to pay, Tommy, we don't approve. But I would say, on the back of all that, I'd say we're turning away less than 5% of all applications.
0: Okay.
1: And that's consistent over the last number of years.
0: Please ask your guest, will credit unions lend to pensioners whose houses have pyrite and need about 40 grand to repair their homes after getting the pyrite grant? That's from Noel.
1: It's case by case. Absolutely, we lend to pensioners. It's a long story, I suppose, to explain the loan protection scheme that credit unions employ. But in this credit union, we have life cover up to 40,000 up to the age of 85. So, you know, back in the banking world where someone might have gone beyond pension age and deemed unsuitable perhaps for a loan, it not necessarily is the case in credit unions. So, but it's case by case.
0: Yeah. And finally, this texter says, ask if credit unions give dividends to members like they used to do for savings.
1: Yes, we do. We paid after the AGM last December 0.5%. That doesn't sound exciting, because it's not exciting, but it's still multiples of your typical demand deposit rate in a bank, which is probably 0.01%. Also, Laura, I think we'll talk about it later, so don't steal any lines here, but we also, a number of years ago, in addition to paying a dividend, launched a community fund whereby we disperse funds out into the community for various different things. It can be a better use of monies, because don't forget, dividends are hit by DIRT tax, which is 33%.
0: Yeah.
1: So a third of whatever we pay is gone.
0: Are you a not-for-profit organisation, asks Ellen.
1: We are a not-for-profit organisation, but we have to make a profit to ensure that we have the required reserves required by the central bank, which is minimum 10% of your assets. So for us in St. Colman's, both Clamorris and Ballinrobe, that means we need to hold reserves of at least 20 million. The only way you can build up those reserves, Tommy, is from your surplus or your profit each year.
0: All right. Just as I say, loads of questions here. If you have a deposit account, which you haven't touched for a few years, why is it put into a dormant account?
1: Well, accounts, if they're not touched and not used, after 36 months go dormant. It's very easy to undormant them. Typically, to comply with, you know, money laundering legislation and so forth, you need to bring your ID and make a transaction. But that's it. That's all that's required. You're back with a live account again.
0: 99.9% of the stories, Jerry, that we hear about credit unions are positive. There's been the odd negative one, and it's been brought up here on the screen. There was an issue with a particular branch in the Midlands. Guarantees that kind of thing could never happen again. What kind of, you know, policies have been put in place to make sure that this doesn't happen in credit unions here in the West?
1: That's a complex question and a good question by your listener, Tommy. Many people out there will think that all credit unions are kind of the same, but they're all individual businesses, all responsible for running their own business, responsible for their own reserves, their risk management and so forth. But the rafts of legislation over the last 15 years have certainly tightened and secured credit unions against perhaps the one that your listener refers to in the Midlands. But it is true to say three or four credit unions in the last 15 years have gone to the wall, been liquidated and so forth. But that's a tiny minority out of what was once 420 credit unions nationwide.
0: Ultimately, for St. Colman's Credit Union, Ballinrobe customers and Claremorris customers, does the ultimate decision on granting the loan rest with you?
1: Absolutely not. Not with me. I'm just one party who contributes to the overall things. We've a team of very, very experienced lenders at this stage over the last, trained and coached and so forth over the last number of years. So, you know, various different officers have their own discretions to individually approve. And that's the way it should be.
0: Yeah, so as the politician would say, collective responsibility.
1: Collective responsibility, indeed.
0: So if people want, and who are not members of their credit union, again, just to reiterate, you do not have to be a customer in order to go in and apply for a loan, whether it's through the Greenify project. I know you've done an awful lot of work in relation to the agricultural sector in the past.
1: Yeah.
0: Anybody looking for a loan, credit union doors are open.
1: Very much so. You are correct. You don't have to be a customer or a member to come and talk to us, but you do need to become a member before we can give you a loan. But that's an easy process. That's simply opening an account. People probably have accounts in banks, telephone companies, etc. So pretty straightforward procedure.
0: Very good. Listen, you have passed with flying colours.
1: Thanks, Tommy.
0: Thank you for fielding all those questions, Jerry, as well. Jerry Kelly, the CEO of St. Colman's Credit Union. We might chat to you just before the end of the show as well. Thanks, Jerry.
1: Yeah, great.
0: That's Jerry joining us on the programme today. And if you have a question to do with lending and some of the aspects we touched on, we'll be talking to Kieran Doherty, the head of lending, in a few minutes' time. So if you want to a question fielded by Jerry, Kieran, to see if he does as good as Jerry, you can get those questions to us right now on 0818 3055. Midwest Radio live in Claremorris. It's almost 9:30.
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0: Now, a few quick hellos here. Dylan McLaughlin and Shay Noon, who are graduating today from Tiernanoe Creche down in Belmullet. All the very best to you, and indeed to all the children there in Tiernanoe. Love and best wishes, though, to Dylan and Shay from Kay and Grandad Packy. They want to wish him well. And by the way, congratulations to the Foxford Brass and Reed Band. They are celebrating their 130th anniversary, and I know that they're playing a concert in the Moy Hotel in Foxford this evening. Free admission. There's a raffle on the night, and it's all to celebrate 130 years of the Foxford Brass and Reed Band. Gosh, you know, 130 years in the making and still going from strength to strength. So there'll be some celebration, I imagine, in Foxford this evening. Now, two Zach Bryan tickets are available for this night next week, selling at face value. If you want more details, give us a call. Westport Estate, our sponsor. We'll be back shortly.
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13: 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Third and fourth year carpentry or apprentice required for immediate start in the Mayo area. Enable Isle and Mayo Services Castlebar seeking a community employment bus driver dash care caretaker, 19 and a half hours per week. Duties will include transport of children through and from local schools and after school activities, assisting on community activities, assisting with the upkeep of the centre, full clean driver's licence and Garda vetting required. Westdock out of hours doctor service is now recruiting drivers for Ballina and Belmullet treatment centres. 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So that about does it this morning. If you want information on any of those jobs, you can call Petrina on 0818 3055. Alternatively, you can log on to our website midwestradio.ie, click on the jobs icon and all the information will pop up there. And very shortly we'll return to Tommy and Claire Morris.
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0: Thanks a lot, Jerry. Just Sharon, thanks for your message this morning. Sharon says, Tommy, I'd like to play a request for my amazing husband, Johan Collins, whose birthday is today. He's the person in my life that makes the heavy days lighter and stands with me in the mess and the magic. I'm one lucky soul, so wishing him the happiest of birthdays. So thank you. That's Sharon, Sharon Collins, saying good morning to her wonderful husband, Johan, and wishing him all the very best. So Johan, I'll tell you something, you got the brown points today, that is for sure. And a mention for a gentleman in Williamstown in County Galway, Tom Finnegan from a place called Farm in Williamstown. Big day for you today, Tom. You celebrate your 90th birthday. Congratulations. All the very best from all of us at Midwest, Tom, but also from Tommy, Lorraine, Kira and Niamh there in Manchester. And they hope you have a great day. So it's a big, big birthday today for Tom Finnegan there in Farm in Williamstown. So the reason we're in Claire Morris today is to launch this new initiative by credit unions across the country called Greenify. And Greenify is a call by all credit unions committed to helping members make meaningful climate action changes. So maybe you're thinking of retrofitting. Maybe you need to look at heat pumps, solar panels, upgrade your windows and your doors. And I know you say to yourself, I must. But sometimes we put it on the long finger and we say, yeah, we'll get to that next year. But there's never a good time to start, but there's always a good time to at least think about it. And I'm joined on the programme next this morning here in Claremorris by Ciarán Doherty, who's Head of Lending at St. Colman's Credit Union. Thanks, Ciarán, for coming in.
14: Good morning, Tommy, and thanks very much for being here.
0: Nice to be with you in studio, even though you are Tune native.
14: But correct, yes.
0: Yeah, a proud Tune man, but now working and living in Claremorris.
14: Yes, I've been down here now, Tommy, almost 20 years. Yeah. Former background is previous financial institution. So, yeah, I'd be 20 years in the Claremorris area, actually.
0: And enjoying
14: in
0: it.
14: May. Oh, yeah, look, it's a great community, the great people, great business people around the town, and they lend huge support to their own area, and I think you can see it.
0: Yeah.
14: You know, we can see it locally in all the thriving businesses.
0: It is one of the busiest, I always say, and busiest of the smaller towns in Mayo. There's no doubt about it. Anyway, let's cut to the chase. Greenify, you're here to tell all our listeners that if they're thinking of doing anything to do with climate action in their own properties, you're here to fund.
14: Absolutely. Look at, I suppose, putting it simply, the Greenify loan itself is the lending scheme that has been offered through participating credit unions to help people finance energy efficient home improvements and sustainable transport. I think, you know, we can all see it with regard to government policy for the last number of years. You know, we've all been driven to a certain place by hopefully 2030 that there's 500,000 home retrofits have to be done, 400,000 heat pumps have to be installed. They're hoping to have 1 million electric vehicles on the road by 2030. So I suppose the credit union coming together is, what can we do to help?
0: And we are starting to do that. I mean, we've seen in the electric vehicle market, it's exploded in 2026 already.
14: Right.
0: So people have gotten their heads around electric cars and the fact that, you know, the battery lives are increasing. That's all good news. In terms of solar panels, as we drive around the country, Ciarán, we see it. Loads of people have solar panels on their roofs. People are replacing their windows and their doors. So maybe the movement of people towards a cleaner, greener environment has started.
14: I think the cleaner, greener environment, absolutely. I mean, I think everybody has come on board in that in the last kind of 24, 36 months. I think we've definitely seen over the last 6, 9, 12 months, be it through, you know, unfortunately, war in Ukraine, what's happened in Iran in the last 3 or 4 months, you know, the financial side of things, finances are coming a little bit tighter, cost of living is getting quite expensive at the minute. So people are, what can we do to, I suppose, make our homes more efficient so that we're paying less on electricity bills? If we go to the pumps, what are we doing with regard to paying out for, you know, petrol, diesel has gone up by what, 25%?
0: Well, apparently 50% time last year.
14: Yeah. So we have seen a huge pickup genuinely in the last 6 months, especially, I suppose, here between Claremorris, Ballinrobe. Solar panel piece has taken a huge hit. You know, there's great grants there available through the SAI. And while they're doing fantastic work, I suppose this is where we come into it because, you know, the cost of getting works done, you know, I've actually did solar panels myself in the last couple of months. So you get a costing from the guys that come out, you know, you're talking anything from probably 7,000-8,000 up to possibly 20,000. While a grant of 1,800 euros is fantastic, you know, what we're saying and meeting with people, if they have some money put away in savings or the little nest egg put away, they don't want to be using that.
0: I mean, particularly if you're getting older.
14: Absolutely, absolutely. And I mean, you know, they like to have that few euro put aside for the rainy day, for whatever might come, be it grandchildren or helping somebody out. So that's where we see the huge benefit of the Greenify loan, and part of, you know, we'll come into rate and that kind of stuff in a few minutes, but it gives people that choice and the extra choice out there in the marketplace. What can we do to finance that gap between what the grants are and what the cost is?
0: Yeah, and the grants, as you say, it would be great if there were more, but they are an incentive to people. And I mean, recently I know that one minister announced a new scrappage scheme for older cars to purchase electric vehicles, and I think it's around $5,000 towards the cost of an EV.
14: It's $5,000 for the older car, and then you get the 3,500 on top of that. But I suppose, you know, it's a slow, we see it as a slow burn. You know, where we live at the minute, most people, there's a fair bit of travel involved. Public transport is improving, but it's not what it needs to be. So the barrier we see at the minute is the cost of a new electric vehicle is substantial. I mean, you're looking at anything north of 30,000 plus. So for somebody to get maybe 8,500 of a grant, they're still looking to be funding 22,500. You know, lots of people that drive a 12, 13, 14 year old car are not really going to be going in looking to spend 40, 50,000 on a new motor. So it'll be a little bit slower. I think the uptake on that will be with the level and number of vehicles on the road at the minute, the second-hand market will improve substantially over the next couple of years. So I think that will all lead to a greater improvement and I think a greater uptake of the EV market in our communities, especially down the west of Ireland. Anyway.
0: You've launched Greenify. So what's the difference between me going into you today looking for a loan for solar panels or an electric car or replacement windows and doors versus what you would have offered me last week?
14: Okay, so under the Greenify heading, there's two specific loans involved in that. One is specifically geared towards the home itself, and the second part is for the electric vehicles. So just to give you an example, I suppose on the home side of things, you know, the seven or eight headings we can cover after, which is, you know, a home retrofit project, which could be shallow to deep. It could be insulation, be it exterior insulation, interior insulation, could be the attic insulation, heat pumps, heat recovery systems. We cover solar panels, we cover any thermal upgrades you might look to do, or boiler replacements. And I suppose for us, it must fall under one of those headings. Our normal home improvement loan, so if somebody's coming in and they're looking to do a bit of tarmac out the back, or they're looking to build a garage or something like that, that's not going to fall under our Greenify product, because that's not bringing a bit of carbon efficiencies to anything that's been done. On the, I suppose, the electric vehicle market then, there are three headings which fall under the Greenify piece, which would be for a full-out electric vehicle, for a plug-in hybrid vehicle, or then for electric vehicle chargers. So they would be the three headings that would fall under the Greenify transport loan.
0: Very good. That's the Greenify transport loan. So all of those are up and running as we speak?
14: Yes. They were launched about 6 months ago, Tommy, in the wider credit union world. I suppose for ourselves, we're probably offering them now for the last 2 or 3 months at the rate, because just getting policy done, getting internal pieces up and running. So we are up and running for the last 2 or 3 months.
0: Can the SEAI grant be lodged into a credit union account?
14: Absolutely, because as you probably know yourself, unfortunately with the grants, you have to spend the money first before you can do anything. So we'll have people coming in, so somebody looking for 10,000 and want to repay it over a 5-year term. It'll be 3 to 4 months probably before you get your grant back, so they can come in straight away. There's no penalty for taking a lodgement off your loan.
0: Beyond your control, I know, but a lot of listeners are calling in to say that they have been granted approval for the SAA grants, but they cannot get professionals to do it because they're so busy.
14: It is. It's the most difficult piece. And as I said to you myself, I had a couple of bits of work done in the last few months. And unfortunately, it is. There's a dearth out there with regard to good workmen, qualified workmen. The other side of it is, you know, they're very specific with regard to putting up a solar panel. It's not like just doing a little bit of work out the back. So we do rely on the professionals. There's electricians involved, there's the good roofers involved. So, yes, but what I would say, you know, for people, it is the way we must go. There's huge benefits to come from us. So while we may have to wait that extra few months to get somebody, I wouldn't let it put anybody off going to get the work done.
0: Is it too early for you to tell us how your solar panels are performing?
14: No, I have to say, they're 8 weeks up and running, so it's fantastic so far. My own system, you can see what's been fed, the surplus been fed to the grid on a daily basis. So while I won't see a massive benefit today, you build up a credit then for hopefully the back end of the year. And that bills, I don't think they'll be absolutely cleared out, but they'll be minimal, hopefully.
0: Okay. And did you get your loan from a credit union?
14: I haven't had to get the loan yet, Tommy, because I'm no more than that. I'm still waiting for my SSAI grant.
0: Yeah.
14: I just applied for it last week. So,
0: The work done before grant approval? Is that how it can work that way?
14: Well, what happens with the solar panels, you actually get is like approval from the electricity grid themselves.
0: Okay.
14: So once you have that approval through your SEAI contractor, they can go ahead and get the work done for you.
0: Great. Okay, so listeners out there, if you are thinking of upgrading your windows, your doors, if you're thinking of an electric vehicle or solar panels or heat pumps, now is your time to go to your local credit union, ask them about the Greenify project, and they'll be able to give you very competitive rates to do with all of that. One listener is saying that if you do qualify for the Greenify loan, do you have to prove through receipts for your windows and doors and your solar panels, Ciarán?
14: Look, we take a very, I suppose, practical view on these things, Tommy. If somebody's coming in and they're looking for 7,000 or 8,000 and there's a couple of small bits done, like attic insulation or stuff like that, we're not going to do that.
0: Yeah.
14: If somebody's coming in looking for 75,000 and it's a pretty deep retrofit, they will have their own homework done prior to that. They will have all the quotes got. They'll have recommendations got from, be it a builder, electrician. So we will ask them to provide those with us.
0: And the maximum loan you can get through Greenify, I understand, is 75 grand.
14: Correct. The maximum loan.
0: And the time span to pay that back? back?
14: Maximum term on those, Tommy, is a 10-year time frame.
0: 10-year.
14: Yeah.
0: And the variable interest rate of approximately 5.5%. Typical APR 5.6.
14: That's right.
0: Okay. Great. Okay. Well, credit unions are open for Greenify, so check it out in your local credit union here at St. Colman's Credit Union, Claremorris and Ballinrobe. And if you want to contact the crew here in Claremorris, maybe to set up an appointment, or Ballinrobe, the telephone number for Claremorris is 094-93-71159. That's 094-93-71159. I don't know if you have the Ballinrobe number off the top of your head there, Ciarán, but we'll have it after 10 o'clock.
14: Yeah, or any inquiries can be made online. You know what I mean? There's no problem.
0: Yeah, and online it's...
14: Just go onto our own website, the Claremorris Credit Union website, St. Colman's Credit Union website.
0: Okay, that's claremorriscu.ie.
14: That's right.
0: claremorriscu.ie. Ciarán, lovely to talk to you. Thank you very much indeed for coming in. Loads of, by the way, people are getting in touch, loads of people. And we will get to more of those questions maybe with Jerry at the end of the show. But I want to mention this one. It says, credit unions are as close to us as family. Unfortunately, recently our workplace closed and I found myself with no wages. Naturally, I was really upset as I had a relatively new mortgage in Claremorris Credit Union. All I can say is that as soon as I spoke to them in the credit union, explained my situation, they were so understanding and worked along with me, giving me a chance to rearrange my financial situation. I was never faced with this crisis before and was really desperate. Both myself and my family will never ever forget their kindness and their compassion. And just one more thing, the listener says, the staff at the counter, so friendly and so helpful. I am genuinely not trying to promote this credit union branch. I'm just telling you the truth and the story as it unfolded for me. It's my personal experience and I wanted to share it. That's nice to hear, isn't it?
14: That's fantastic. It's great feedback. Yeah.
0: Great. All right, that's Ciarán joining us. We're live in Claremorris today. The sun is starting to shine on one side of the outside broadcast unit and on the other side, dark clouds. It's coming up to 8 minutes to 10.
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0: Now, Mary Barker. Good morning, Mary. You celebrate a birthday today along with your twin brother, John. Congratulations to you both. That's from Michael and Kathleen. So the twins, Mary and John, on their birthdays today. Congratulations. And here's one to wish all the very best on their wedding day today. Aisling Roddy and Kieran Golden. They're getting married today. The McCarthys in Loch Lynn asked me to send greetings to the happy couple and wish them well. Becky, good morning. She wants me to say hi to Mags McAndrew from Inver because Mags celebrates a birthday today. So congratulations. And Becky is thinking of you on your special day. And a big thank you, please, to all at Patton's Bar for the wonderful night at the Whist Drive for Brenda Grealis' GoFundMe page. And thanks to all the people who gave spot prizes. It was a huge success. So take a bow, all the crew at Patton's Bar, on a wonderful fundraiser there. It's the Tommy Maron Show for this Friday morning. I hope you're keeping well today. By the way, Holly Grady's book, you know the book I Should Have Turned Right. It's been a huge, huge success. And Holly has been in touch with me to tell me that Sunday week is Father's Day. And he reckons that this book, I Should Have Turned Right by Holly Grady, would make a lovely Father's Day gift. Maybe much better than the aftershave or the voucher. Anyway, if you would like to have a signed copy of I Should Have Turned Right by Holly Grady, he's doing a number of signings in the region next week. Next Monday, he's going to be in the Diamond Coast Hotel in Enniscrone, signing at their music and tapas evening at 6. Then on Tuesday next week, he'll be in Gurthagani National School, which is the old primary school. And on Wednesday, he's a busy man, he'll be attending an Irish music event at Castle Bookshop in Castlebar from 11. And then on Wednesday night at Davies Pub in Carrickcastle. Thursday, he'll be signing the book at 7:30 in the Novel Bean in Swinford. And on Friday, Holly, you'll be wrecked out. He'll be in the Folk Cafe in Kilchamop between 11 and 1. And then finally on Saturday, at Daly's XL on Main Street in Claremorris, signing his book from 11 to 1. And a sing-along Village Inn in Loch Linn on Saturday night week at 9:30. All ahead of Father's Day on Sunday week. We have a news update next here on the programme. As usual, our thanks to our sponsors, the wonderful people at Westport Estate, home of Westport Adventure Park, and of course, the beautiful Grace Hotel. Rejoin us here in Claremorris after news.
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0: Jerry Flynn Events presents the annual Welcome Home Festival at the Great National Hotel Ballina from June 20th to 27th. 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
4: Good morning, I'm Rowan Kelly. Gardaí have commenced an investigation into all the circumstances surrounding the death of a man following an incident in Leitrim last night. Shortly after 9 o'clock yesterday, Gardaí responded to reports of an incident at a residential property in Ardderry, where a man in his 40s was found unresponsive. He was treated at the scene by emergency services personnel but was pronounced deceased a short time later. A man in his 30s was arrested at the scene and is currently being detained under Section 4 of the Criminal Justice Act 1984 at a Garda station in County Leitrim. A senior investigating officer has been appointed and both the local coroner and the Office of the State Pathologist have been notified. The body of the deceased remains at the scene, which is preserved for examination by the Garda Technical Bureau, and investigations are ongoing. Gardaí, meanwhile, are seeking the public's assistance in tracing the whereabouts of Bridget McDonald, aged 17, who was reported missing from Sligo Town since Tuesday last. Bridget was last seen in Longford Town on Tuesday at approximately 4 o'clock. She is described as being approximately 5 foot 5 inches in height, with a stocky build, light red hair and blue eyes. It's believed that Bridget may have travelled from Longford by train. When last seen, she was wearing a grey sweater, black leggings and white runners, and Gardaí are concerned for her well-being. Now, anyone with information on Bridget's whereabouts is asked to contact the Longford Garda station on 043 335 0570, the Garda confidential line on 1800 666 111, or any Garda station. And still to come, forecasts show a sunnier and warmer weekend is on the way.
5: Quite the unconventional grill setup you got there, Barry. Still, those marinated pork chops smell nice.
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4: A sunnier and warmer weekend is on the way. After a washout week of rain and wind, Met Éireann's latest forecast indicates the sun is making a welcome return over the next few days. Today and tomorrow is shaping up to be much brighter and drier, with some parts set to reach over 20 degrees again. However, Alan O'Reilly of Carlow Weather says the north of the country will remain quite cool for now.
8: Warmer weather, that's a good thing. The temperatures are coming up. Now, people in the northern half of the country will have to be patient, because the 20 degrees will really be just in Wexford and Waterford today, and in the further north you go, the cooler it will get. But we will see some sunny spells developing later this afternoon, and we will see some good sunny spells over the weekend, especially on Saturday.
1: The weather forecast
9: with Connolly's Mercedes-Benz Galway and Sligo, where ordering your 262 vehicle is easy at connollys.ie.
4: While looking to the weather forecast for Connacht now, brighter spells will occasionally break through as the day goes on, with a few isolated showers. Feeling blustery though, with fresh westerly winds today and highest temperatures of 13 to 15 degrees.
1: The weather forecast
9: with Connolly's Cupra Sligo, where ordering your 262 vehicle is easy at connollys.ie.

0: It's time now for this morning's death and funeral notices. The death has occurred of Derek Carr, Ardor, Kilconley and Tuam in County Galway. Funeral arriving at St. Conlett's Church in Kilconley today for funeral mass at 12 noon, followed by burial in Kilconley Cemetery. Stephanie Jackson, Ní Gilroy, Carol Cubic in Ballycastle. Mass this morning at 11 o'clock in St. Bridget's Church in Ballycastle, followed by cremation in the Shannon Crematorium. Mary Acton, Ní Wall, Bray in County Wicklow and formerly of Marion Crescent in Ballina, peacefully at the Cairnhill Nursing Home, Bray. Reposing at McGowan's Funeral Home in Ballina on Saturday evening tomorrow from 4 o'clock until 5:30. Funeral will arrive to St. Muiredec's Cathedral in Ballina for Requiem Mass on Sunday at 12:30, followed by burial in League Cemetery. Tom Egan, Islington in London and formerly of Clune Chambers, Castlereagh in County Roscommon, peacefully at the Homerton Hospital in London. Funeral will take place at St. Joan of Arc, Roman Catholic Church, Highbury in London at a later date. Joseph Joyce, Maharafada, Ballyhane in Castlebar, peacefully at the Hollymount Nursing Home. Reposing at the Ballyhane Community Centre this evening from 6:30 until 8 o'clock, followed by removal to St. Patrick's Church in Ballyhane, arriving at 8:15. Funeral Mass tomorrow morning at 11 o'clock with burial afterwards in the Ballyhane Cemetery. Michael McGrath, also known as Mickey, Kilgallaghan, Carrotaig in Ballina, peacefully at his home. Removal from his home tomorrow morning at 11 o'clock to Chapel Miragon Small in Carrotaig for funeral mass at 12 noon. Burial afterwards in Kilgallaghan Cemetery and house private, please. John McLaughlin, Glen Island Road, Derry Cushing, Castlebar, peacefully at his home. Reposing in Cody's funeral home in Castlebar tomorrow evening from 5 o'clock with removal at 7 to his home. Funeral will arrive at St. Patrick's Church in Islanady on Sunday at 12 noon for Requiem Mass at 1 o'clock, followed by burial in Islanady Cemetery. And house private on Sunday morning, please. Michael McMelody, Newtown, Castle Troy and Limerick and formerly of Carrickushlawn in Ballina, peacefully at the Milford Care Centre. Reposing at Griffin's Funeral Home, John's Gate in Limerick on Sunday evening from 7 o'clock until 8:30. Arriving at St. Mary Magdalene Church in Mona Lean on Monday morning for Requiem Mass at 11 o'clock. Burial afterwards in Mount St. Oliver Cemetery and house private, please. Kathleen Moran, Ní Scathill, Lavely Row, Clun Fad in Ballyhonus, peacefully at home. Reposing at the P.J. Keane Funeral Home in Clun Fad tomorrow evening from 5 o'clock until 7. Funeral arriving to St. Patrick's Church in Clun Fad on Sunday for Mass of the Resurrection at 12 noon, burial afterwards in the Ballyhonus Cemetery. Bernie Murray, Ní Dayton, Clooney Quinn, Elphin, County Roscommon, peacefully at University Hospital Galway. Reposing at the family home today from 3 o'clock with removal at 6:30 to St. Catherine's Church in Killina, arriving at 7 o'clock. Funeral Mass tomorrow morning at 11 o'clock with burial afterwards in Tulsk Cemetery. Dennis O'Grady, Drum in Knock, peacefully at the Mayo University Hospital. Reposing in the Marion Funeral Home in Knock on Sunday evening from 4:30 with removal at 6 o'clock to the Church of St. John the Baptist in Knock. Funeral Mass on Monday morning at 10:30, followed by private cremation at a later date. And house private, please. And Evelyn Sheeran, Ní Kennedy, the Neil Road in Ballinrobe and formerly of Foxford, peacefully at her home. Reposing at her home this evening from 5:30 until 8 o'clock. Funeral cortege will arrive at St. Mary's Church in Ballinrobe on Saturday at 1:45 for Requiem Mass at 1 o'clock. With the funeral proceeding to the new cemetery in Ballinrobe. And that concludes this morning's funeral notices. Midwest Radio extends sympathy to the family and friends of the deceased. May the souls of the departed rest in peace. All funeral arrangements are available to view on midwestradio.ie, where you can also leave a message of condolence.
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7: Thank you, Rowan. In business news, recent energy price rises hit low-income householders disproportionately, with government supports only offsetting part of the impact. That's according to a new Economic and Social Research Institute survey published this morning. The study said lower-income households spend a larger proportion of their income on energy, particularly on home heating oil, petrol and diesel. And in other business news, the central bank governor has said that it doesn't make sense for the government to borrow money to put into long-term savings funds. Earlier this week, the Irish Fiscal Advisory Council criticised the coalition for its plan to increase the national debt by 30 billion euro by the end of the decade to put money into two savings funds. And on the currency markets this morning, the euro trading at one US dollar and 15 cent and 86.3 pence sterling.
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7: Falcha Arash, you're welcome back to Clare Morris. Today we're outside the St. Coleman's Credit Union to launch their Greenify, a nationwide initiative to help all of their members take meaningful climate action. We were speaking earlier to Ciarán and to Jerry, and we'll be speaking to Jerry again before the end of the programme. There are quite a few questions in this morning, and we will get to those through Jerry before the end of the programme. I want to start the second hour of today's programme by heading to Abbey Brafey Nursing Home, because there's a lady there celebrating her 100th birthday today. Her name is Kitty Durkin. Kitty, good morning. All your family and friends and all the staff at Abbey Brafey Nursing Home and all of the residents want to wish you the happiest of birthdays today. 100 years young today. That's Kitty Durkin and the post. I'm sure you'll be looking forward to the post and the presidential check. Enjoy it, Kitty. Have a lovely day today. Next to Knock Na Lauer to say hello to Lee Lavelle. Good morning, Lee. Happy birthday today from all the family, especially your 25 great-grandchildren and your one great-great-grandchild. That's an incredible achievement. So, Lee, congratulations to you and the happiest of birthdays. Best of luck to Phelim Halligan Jr. and Gary MacDonald. They're flying out this morning from Ireland West Airport, Knock, and they're going to be representing Ireland in boxing and kickboxing in Bedford at the International Athletics Stadium over the next number of days. Gary will be fighting for his second world professional kickboxing title. So hopefully both lads will return with championship medals. Best of luck to both Phelim and Gary from all the crew at Clare Morris Ultimate Kickboxing Club, a great club here in Clare Morris. Wishing Phelim and Gary all the very best today. Anne's been in touch. She said, would you play a special request for my good friend Tom Finnegan? We mentioned Tom earlier from a farm in Williamstown who celebrates a big birthday today. Tom, Anne's been in touch and she wants to wish you all the very, very best of luck today. So there you are, fairly up to date with requests. Let's take some music here in Clare Morris to kickstart our second hour. A great old classic, this, from Neil Diamond.

0: That is the great sound of Neil Diamond, great one. That's called Song Sung Blue. Well, here we are at St. Colman's Credit Union in Claremorris, and I'm delighted to have with me next to talk about some of the wonderful initiatives and community-targeted initiatives by St. Colman's Credit Union to help big businesses, small businesses, voluntary groups, because they have a community fund which they dish out every single year. I'm joined on the programme by Laura Burke. She's a lending and marketing executive here at Claremorris Credit Union and Ballinrobe Credit Union, and also by Rachel King, who's involved in lending and marketing as well. You're both very welcome. You know, we spoke in the first hour there to Ciarán and Gerry about the various funds and the various loans that are available, but he also referenced the fact that every single year a significant amount of money is put aside to give out free of charge to community funding. And I'm going to talk about the two elements of that funding. First with Laura, in relation to sort of the big funds that you dish out every year, Laura, to organisations. Is it predominantly in the Ballinrobe and Claremorris areas?
1: Yes, Tommy, thanks for having us. It's so nice to chat to you this morning. When you had Gerry on, I think a listener asked about the dividends that we pay. And as Gerry mentioned, there's a tax element involved. So the community fund is just another way of giving back to our communities right across the common bond of Claremorris and Ballinrobe and everywhere in between. And in the last 2 years, the total community investment has been over €270,000, which is huge. A lot of local groups have benefited from that. All the decision making is made here in-house on those requests, and some of the different groups who got funding from the community fund are Claremorris Golf Club. We did some work with Tourmachidi GAA, Kilmaine GAA. It's not all sport. We like to ensure that some of the funding goes into education as well. Cross National School received some funding. Coorum here in Claremorris. So right across the board, groups big and small have benefited from that huge investment that we were so happy to provide. It's a great thing to be able to do.
0: So is there kind of a period of time during the year that people apply for this funding?
1: Yes, so the community funding application is actually available on our website, claremorriscu.ie, and you're more than welcome to submit that online or pop into either branch, Claremorris or Ballinrobe, and our community fund committee numerous times will gather a group of requests, review them all, and it's lovely to be able to ring the groups with the good news that their funding is approved.
0: Is there an upper limit as to what you give out to an individual group?
1: We usually go from anywhere between 5,000 and up. Some of the larger requests that were approved were €20,000, but that would have been big work that maybe a local GAA club were doing. Later on, when you're speaking to Rachel, she will chat to you about the smaller requests that we approve. But the minimum would be 5,000 on the community fund.
0: Does the request for funding outweigh what you can give?
1: So far, I think we've been able to accommodate almost all requests. As I said, over the last 2 years, €270,000. So that has got a lot of people where they needed to go. And I know that at the end of last year at our AGM, we announced that a further 160,000 would be added to that for the coming year. So our goal is to get that to zero, give as much out as we can across our common bond and replenish it every year for as long as we can.
0: So when does the next round open?
1: So people can apply now as we speak. As I said, it's online, claremorriscu.ie. You can submit the form straight from the website, comes through to us directly, or if you'd like to pop into either branch and have a chat to us in office, there's always a friendly face at the counter who would be more than happy to help.
0: And is there an official application form, or do you just type out?
1: Yes, there is a form, and it's very straightforward. The groups that have benefited from the funding so far had no issues completing it. As I said, some do start to finish online. Some will come into the office and chat to us, maybe to explain what the funding is for in more detail. but nice and straightforward. We like to keep things simple. In St Colman's.
0: And that 270,000 is between Claremorris and Ballinrobe.
1: Yes. Yeah. So numerous groups right across the Common Bond have benefited from those monies. So excellent. Delighted to be able to help.
0: Yeah, it is. And you know, maybe that's something that goes under the radar of credit unions, the fact that, you know, dividends are paid, but also there's that fund set aside to plough back into communities.
1: 100%. Today we are here to talk about Greenify and lending and how we can help our communities with those projects, but we're not just about that. We do offer an awful lot more to our local communities in Claremorris and Ballinrobe. And I suppose today is a good time to let listeners know just how much we've actually given back to the community in the last couple of years, which obviously we couldn't do without ongoing support from our members.
0: Any organisation that gets $5,000 and upwards should be so thankful that this particular fund is in operation. But as well as the big stuff, there's also the smaller stuff. And I want to talk to Rachel King about that. Rachel, you know, $5,000 is great, but sometimes 300 can be just as good.
2: Oh, absolutely. Yeah, we have, we always have sponsorship requests coming in throughout the year, and they can be as little as €100, or as Laura said, they can go up to the big stuff in the community fund. But last year now we were lucky enough that we were able to give €30,000 out in small sponsorship, which was great. And that went to events like, say, we sponsored the St. Patrick's Day Parade, the Ballinrobe Festival that's coming up again in a few weeks, and we sponsored the Dram Festival here in town. And then it went to like clubs, like everything from the bridge clubs in the towns, golf, darts, football, everything. So we like to spread it out as much as we can and give as much back as we can to as many as we can.
0: A bit of a lifeline for small groups. Yeah. You know, if you say for something like the Drama Festival, where and it is an expensive festival to put on over 9 nights. Drama groups coming in, they have to be fed. You know, there's a lot of things to be done. So that kind of money is so vital to them.
2: Absolutely, yeah. And it could be something as little as buying medals for kids at a competition, you know, but to the club it means so much, and we're so lucky that we're able to a lot of the time go to them events and see, you know, the kids receiving something, or, you know, a jersey sponsorship or something. So it's really good, and it's nice for us to be able to take part in it. It's lovely.
0: And again, that fund is open all year round.
2: All year round, all the time. We have a little bit less of a form, but we do have a form we need everyone to fill out. You can get it in the office, or we can always email it to you. A few words just explaining what you're looking for, and it's usually, we try not to say no to too many.
0: Yeah. Well, I don't think you'd say no to anybody. So we'll be in after 11 and I'll tell you what we're looking for money for. Just finally, touching on schools, and I know, Laura, you just briefly mentioned, but educational projects are very important.
1: Absolutely, Tommy. As long as I've been here, 9 years now, we've always had a great relationship with both the national and secondary schools in our Common Bond. And we feel the money that we give to the schools to help those students is vital. So I know it's Leaving Cert time of year at the moment. In the last couple of weeks, we would have sponsored the secondary school end of year awards in the schools across our Common Bond. And we go to that event every year. And it's lovely to be able to be a part of those Leaving Cert's special day. In the coming weeks, we'll be launching our Seamus Connaughton Education Bursary. So for as long as I have been working in St. Colman's Credit Union, every year we give out thousands of euro in an education bursary. So that's students from the Claremorris office and in Ballinrobe can apply. This year it's going to be bigger and better. I'm not going to give away too much information, so all listeners need to stay tuned. More to follow on the amounts we'll be giving out. But I know we've met students, you know, who previously won the bursary, and they come back and their parents come back to say that €2,000 was life-changing that year. That paid for fees, it helped to pay for accommodation. It's a really expensive time of year for families. So for us to be able to help local students, local parents, with that education bursary, it's great.
0: Nothing like leaving people hanging.
1: Stay tuned.
0: Well, look, there it is, listeners. These are the two credit unions, St. Colman's Credit Union and Claremorris and Ballinrobe, handing out loads and loads of money to organisations across both areas. 365 days of the year. So if you're a small club or a medium-sized club or a voluntary organisation and there's a project going on in your club and you do need funding and you're in this whole Claremorris Ballinrobe area, get in touch with your local credit union. They'll tell you how to fill up the form and who knows, you could be a recipient. Laura Burke and Rachel King, thank you both very much for coming in.
2: Thanks, Tommy.
0: Now, giveaway time. Leo, our sales rep for the Claremorris area, has been scourging the town looking for vouchers, and a few people felt sorry for him, and they eventually gave him something. I'm joking. But I want to say thanks to all the crew at Red's Hair and Beauty and also that lovely Kobo Brew coffee shop for coming on board this morning. We have two 20 euro vouchers for Red's Hair and Beauty, and we also have a voucher for Kobo Brew. So if you would like to win any of the three vouchers, all you got to do is come up to our Ireland West Airport satellite cruiser. We're located right outside Claremorris Credit Union, and all you have to do is say to Leo, is your name Leo? And if he says yes, you win one of the three vouchers. Okay, so it's first up to the roadcaster here in Claremorris. If you're in the vicinity, run up, look for Leo, and you know what to do. Time check on Midwest. It's exactly 10:30.
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0: I love this. It says, Tommy, would you please say hello and a belated birthday, big oops, to my Aunt Maureen in Mulranny. Good morning, Maureen. And it says post, maybe it's the post office in Mulranny, is it? Anyway, Maureen, belated birthday greetings to you. And Bernie is all embarrassed. She's even blushing on the radio. She missed your request on the big day, but she wants to make up for it by wishing you a belated happy birthday. So hello to Maureen in Mulranny and Bernie sending greetings to you today. Next to Ballycroy to say good morning to a wonderful dad, Pat Gallagher. 86 years young today, Pat. Well done. Have a lovely day from your family, especially your wife, Mary, and your eight grandchildren who love you so much. They are Rory, Irla, Connell, Aisling, Saoirse, Owen, Clara and Fionn. So have a great day today. That's the one and only Pat Gallagher there in Ballycroy on his birthday today. A few more people to say hello to. Hello to Mikey Carney. Best wishes to you, Mikey. He's retiring from Kilmina National School today, and we want to wish you all the very best. Is it Mickey or Mikey? I never know that. Anyway, either way, Patrick Carr in Ackle wants to wish you all the very best today. I think it might be Mickey celebrating his birthday today. Mickey Carney. Retiring from Kilmina National School today. So all the very best. Hello to Cuiva Heverin from Wing Road in Belmullet. Good morning to you, Cuiva, and all the very best to you today. With love from your nanny, Alice. Alice, living next door to Alice. Anyway, Alice, have a lovely day today. Great friend of ours over many, many years. And another mention for the wonderful colleague and wonderful principal of Kilmina National School, and that is Mickey Carney, retiring today. Every good wish to you from Principal Kathleen Smith and all the staff at Dunkinella National School, just down the road. Wishing Mickey all the very best on his retirement today. We've got more from Claremorris Credit Union in a moment.
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0: That is the Eagles and Hotel California here on Midwest Friday, the 12th of June. Hope you're in good form today. Pat Gallagher in Ballycroy. I know you're in good form, Pat. Well, you should be. It's your birthday today. Enjoy your day from Margaret, Breege and Mary. They're in Belmullet. So from Ballycroy to Belmullet is only a hop and a skip. So Pat, have a great birthday today. We've got board tickets for sale for Legends of American Country, which is on in the Town Hall in Westport on Saturday, the 27th of June. Somebody got four tickets, now they can't go. Selling at face value and they're front row seats. So more details if you give Petrina a call today. Mickey Carney on his retirement today. Best wishes from all in Alice's in Ackle. Hope you have a great retirement. There's loads and loads of calls in. For Mickey Carney there, who is retiring as a school teacher today. He's retiring as principal of Kilmina National School. So we wish him all the very best. To Chum, next, I want to say good morning to a great man called Joe Riley in Chum. Joe, hope you're listening in. Well, you are, because I know you're a big Midwest fan, and you're also a fan of Claremorris Credit Union. And all the staff at Claremorris Credit Union just asked me to say a special good morning to Joe. That's Joe Riley in Chum, and to wish him the happiest of birthdays today. And you know what? There's lots of great things happening over the weekend, but if you're in Ballina at the weekend, can I please ask you to go along and support the Moy Singers, because they are presenting their 40th anniversary concert. It's a celebration concert in the Great National Hotel in Ballina tomorrow evening. It starts at 8 o'clock. It's going to be a really, really special night. And they've got a wonderful array of music lined up for everybody. And 40 years on, the Moy Singers are going from strength to strength. So please, if you're in Ballina or surrounding areas and you're looking for somewhere really nice to go tomorrow evening, and you know, maybe you say to yourself, you know, I've had a hard week, wouldn't be a bad idea maybe to just have a night out. Ring a pal, ring a friend, or even bring the hubby along to Great National Hotel Ballina tomorrow night, 8 o'clock, and the Moy Singers will do the rest. I guarantee you, you'll come away with a lot of really, really good feeling, because it really is an amazing night arranged there. After the break, we're going to be doing our wrap-up from St. Colman's Credit Union in Claremorris.
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0: Welcome back. Now, Anne Nevin, I want to say good morning, or Nevin, retiring today from Lecanvey National School. Let me get that right. So it's Anne Nevin, retiring today from Lecanvey National School, and a happy and long retirement to you from all at Lecanvey Community Centre, all their committee members, wishing Anne the very best on her retirement. I know that sort of national schools will be coming to a close, if not this week, certainly next week, so there will always be those few retirements hanging around. But I'm sure, Anne, you're looking forward to the next chapter in your life, and you deserve it after a wonderful career as a teacher there, Lecanvey National School. That's Anne Nevin. I mention again for Kitty Durkin on her 100th birthday at Abbey Brafey Nursing Home. Kitty, they're all calling in to wish you well. Margaret and Michael O'Connor in Ballinrobe want to wish you all the very best. And birthday wishes today to Nora and John King in Castlebar. They're both celebrating, no they're not, but Nora and John King have been in touch. You see, I'm out of practice for the week. But anyway, Pat Gallagher is celebrating a birthday today, and Nora and John King in Castlebar wanted to wish them all the very best. Sorry for the confusion there, but anyway, Pat Gallagher, have a good day today. Nora and John are thinking of you.
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0: We've had a lovely morning here in Claremorris at St. Coleman's Credit Union, and thanks to Jerry and Ciarán and to Rachel and Laura for looking after us so well. We're almost done and dusted. Jerry's back, Jerry Kelly, CEO, just to do a kind of a wrap-up of what we've been speaking about all morning. And, you know, so many good wishes calls coming in, Jerry, from customers who say, and I'm not criticising the pillar banks, but they're saying that kind of personal service, the welcoming smile, always there, kind of does resonate with people.
14: Well, fantastic, Tommy. Thanks for having me back, number one. Great to hear those messages. We are humbled, I suppose, and honoured continuously by having 22,000 members across our two common bond areas, which is a population of about 30,000. So I think it does play an alternative kind of financial role in the community, in terms of sponsorship and community that Laura and Rachel were talking of. Great to be able to disperse some of the so-called surpluses or profits, if you want to call it that. Great to be able to disperse that out into the community.
0: It sure is. Some of the calls, this texter says, I live and work in Ballinrobe. I am also a volunteer on a number of committees. St. Coleman's Credit Union has a huge positive effect on our community, and I want to express a huge thank you to St. Coleman's in Ballinrobe. Many events would not be possible without sponsorship and the support of Sinead, Mary and the team in Ballinrobe Credit Union is second to none. This texter says, are Claire Morris Credit Union speaking for all other credit unions in Mayo?
14: No, we're not. I mean, credit unions are very similar. As I did say earlier on, Tommy, we're all unique and individual businesses, but we're governed by the same legislation, the same regulation and so forth. But absolutely no, we're only here to talk about ourselves this morning. And just before I forget it, you kind of reminded me of what you just said there a little time ago. I've been involved in many teams over the years and various different work lives and so forth. But I have to say, the team that I'm involved in currently, the staff in Claremorris and Ballinrobe, it is a constant honour, a personal honour, privilege and pleasure to work with them. Absolutely fantastic people. You will not meet a more committed bunch of people. We're a relatively small team. There's about 18 staff. But every man, jack of them, contribute selflessly and so forth. Just a wonderful, wonderful team to work with.
0: Okay, it's not often you hear the boss saying things like that.
14: Well, it should be said.
0: Yeah, well done. Other texts. Can you please ask, is it true that you can't have any more than €10,000 in your savings account at any time?
14: That's incorrect. The legislation states maximum €100,000 per member. We do have the latitude, if we wish to apply to Central Bank, to raise that limit. But as I did say earlier, Tommy, we have massive reserves of savings. We don't need to apply for that excess over 100,000. So currently the limit in both offices is 100,000 per person. You may have a joint account. They could have 200,000 in the account. It's 100,000 per person.
0: Okay, we've got a call from a crew in Brickens to say big thank you to Kieran Doherty on your show this morning, what he's done for lending in the present climate. He's such a fair and brilliant way of helping every customer that comes through the door. Claremorris and the wider Mayo area and beyond are much better places to live due to him and the credit unions. Tell him he's nearly a Mayo man at this stage. Well, he's from Tuam, so he'll never be a Mayo man.
14: He's definitely not a Mayo man.
0: No. But anyway, he's proud of his roots, and well and truly he should be. That's from all his friends, not his friends, but from the crew in Claremorris. Morris from Brickens. This texter says, do you have to be from the local area to be a member? I tried two or three times to go into a specific credit union, but they wouldn't allow me because I wasn't living in the town or working in that town. And by the way, it wasn't Claremorris Credit Union.
14: Yeah, thanks. Thanks for that one, Tommy. Yes, you need to be living or working in the common bond to become a member. However, you know, logic should always prevail in these type circumstances. That is the legislation. But from time to time, we do take in members from outside the common bond area. I think the days of that common bond area probably slowly but surely coming somewhat to an end. But to recap, yes, the legislation is there, but yes, I suppose there are ways around it. Let's be humane and logical about things.
0: And just on the dormant accounts, and I know you dealt with it, that an account goes dormant after 36 months, I think you said.
14: 36 months, yeah.
0: Some listeners are saying, though, it's not that easy to reignite the account because you must have a passport. If you don't have a passport, other proof of identification doesn't work. So it can be laboursome for people if an account does go into being dormant to get it reactivated.
14: Yeah, it can be a difficult one at times. I mean, one of the alternative routes was to go to your local Garda station and get what was called an ML10 form signed. I don't think, and hard to blame them, the Garda are too enamoured to continue on with that process. If someone genuinely cannot come up with a passport or a driver's licence, if they're personally known to one of us, perhaps we can sign off. Okay. And again, let's use logic and humanity about the whole thing.
0: All right, we're out of time, but thank you so much for having us here today, Gerry. We really enjoyed our

0: Union. Thanks to the crew here, to James, to Tom, to Leo, to Brendan. Thanks to Jerry and Petrina and Rowan back at base. We're back on Monday morning, 9:02. Have a great weekend. Be careful on the roads. From me, Tommy Maron, Slán agus Beannacht. 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
12: Good morning, I'm Rowan Kelly. A man in his 30s has been arrested after the death of another man in County Leitrim. Gardaí responded to reports of an incident in a home in Ardderry shortly after 9 o'clock last night, where a man in his 40s was found unresponsive. He was treated at the scene but pronounced dead a short time later. Gardaí are questioning a man at a station in Leitrim and say they're investigating all of the circumstances around the incident. Protests in Belfast continued into a third night but remained largely peaceful. The PSNI said extra officers had been deployed across Northern Ireland amid concerns about further violence. Disorder and protests followed a stabbing attack on Monday, where Stephen O'Gilvey lost his left eye and suffered deep cuts to his head, face and back. Geoffrey Donaldson has resumed giving evidence at his trial for 18 historic abuse offences. The 63-year-old former DUP leader has pleaded not guilty to all charges relating to two alleged victims. His wife, Eleanor Donaldson, has pleaded not guilty to five charges of aiding and abetting and faces a trial of facts. Yesterday, he told the court the two complainants are telling lies and said no allegations were ever put

0: him prior to his arrest in March of 2024. And coming up, the EU Migration Pact comes into force today.
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0: The EU Migration Pact comes into force today and is a radically different 12-week system. It aims to create a European framework for managing migration, asylum and border security while balancing member states' responsibilities with protecting people in need. The common travel area with the UK will be managed, although the pact does not specifically cover any measures for the border.
4: The weather forecast.
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0: Well, brighter spells with occasional breaks through the day as the day goes on with a few isolated showers. Feeling blustery with fresh westerly winds and highest temperatures of 13 to 15 degrees. Meanwhile, tonight will remain dry with a mix of cloud and clear spells. Feeling breezy in fresh westerly winds and strong along the coasts. Lowest temperatures of 9 to 11 degrees.
4: The weather forecast
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0: Starting off with soccer, Canada and the United States begin their campaigns on day two of the World Cup today. Jesse Marsh's side take on Bosnia-Herzegovina and Toronto, and that gets underway at 8 o'clock. In the early hours of Saturday morning, the US take on Paraguay in Group D. Meanwhile, champion Shamrock Rovers will be hoping to maintain their six-point advantage at the top of the SSC Airtricity Men's Premier Division this evening. The Hoops make the trip across the Liffey to take on Shelburne at Toka Park. Elsewhere tonight, second-place Bowls travel north to take on Derry City at Celtic Park. Galway United face off against Dundalk at Turner's Cross, while St Patrick's Athletic host Drogheda United at Richmond Park. And bottom-side Waterford host second-bottom Sligo Rovers at the RSC. On to golf, Shane Lowry is in contention after the first day of golf's Canadian Open. The Offaly man started with a 5-under par round of 65, is one off the six-way tie for the lead. The former Open champion will tee off his second round at 5-1. And finally racing, there's a 7-race card on offer in Fairy House this evening. The first goes to post at 5:02. And that's all your sport for now.
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8: So that's it for another day. Let's do a mid-morning show here in Midwest. Good morning to your friends and neighbours across the region, wherever you might be. Lovely to be in your company. And I hope you'll stick with us now until 1 o'clock today and even beyond, if that's at all possible. We're here to do the biz for the next couple of hours on the mid-morning show. Thank you, Tommy. And welcome back, Tommy. Tommy back after a few days' break and doing the business live from the Credit Union in Claremorris. But that's where he did the last couple of hours today. Anyway, welcome back, T, and thanks for all of that. Friends, it's 0818-3055 if you'd like to phone us. It's 087-941-41 if you'd like to text or WhatsApp us. With thanks to the Merrion Row Hotel and Public House, New York, located just off Times Square and home to the finest Irish hospitality in the Big Apple. And of course, you can email us too on studio@midwestradio.ie. That's studio@midwestradio.ie. And I know I shouldn't, but I will. I'm going to mention the weather because I heard the lad from Met Air and on with Tommy earlier on this morning, and I'm keeping everything crossed. But we'll put it this way. I'm almost afraid to say it. I'll sort of half whisper it. Not too bad. Not too bad. Dry. Not as hot as they predicted, but that's okay too. May head around the 20 degrees and dry for the next 2 or 3 days. That's all I'm going to say about it. Let's look at the screen and see what's coming in. Gertie Roach is in Morton Bell. How are you, Gertie? And celebrating a roundy birthday today. Well, Gertie, all the best to you as you celebrate your roundy birthday. Hope nice things come your way. Good morning. Hope you're keeping well. Can you play something from the mighty Sean Fahey? Thank you, says Mary. I certainly can. Second song in the programme today will be from Sean Fahey. How about that? And a lady's purse was found between Crossmolina and Lahardon. Now, I actually spoke to the gentleman who found this myself this morning earlier on, and he tells me there's a sum of money in this too, so he is anxious to get it back to its rightful owner. If you are that lady who lost your purse between Crossmolina and Lahardon at some point yesterday, contact Patrina on 0818 3055. We'll put you in touch with a very kind gentleman who has found the purse and is anxious to get it back to you, whoever you might be, the rightful owner. Also want to say well done to Craig's Primary School, because Craig's Primary School won their match in Mulhern Park yesterday, Thursday evening. Now, don't ask me who they were playing or who they won against, but the Bowl Agnes, she of Tuam, Agnes of Tuam, made contact to make sure we wish them well today. So that I do with the greatest of pleasure. Well done, Craig's Primary School. Maybe we'll find out through the course of the morning who you actually beat in Mulhern Park yesterday evening, but well done to all concerned.

Now, are you ready for some Kjol? I hope you are. You'll be saying to yourself, where did he get this one? But it's a great song. It's Aztec Camera. Those of you of a certain generation will remember it the second you hear it. Somewhere in my heart.

0: Aztec Camera, they call themselves then, and Somewhere in My Heart. And you know what it is? Today it's our all-time classic.
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0: Friday's mid-morning show here in Midwest. I want to say hello to Sam Carson. And Sam tunes away in a lovely place called Glossop in Derbyshire. And he was listening to us yesterday as we were talking about. Remember, it came in on the programme about the Tilly lamp, which was fair enough. But then it came about the Tilly iron and a gas iron. And it says once upon a time that there was an iron and you hooked it up to a barrel of gas and you lit it and away you went and you ironed away to your heart's content. Unbelievable. But anyway, Sam tells me, he said, Jerry, the Tilly Lamp Company operated its main manufacturing plant on the Derrihy Industrial Estate near Dunmurry in Belfast, Northern Ireland. And from the early 1960s until the year 2000, this factory was responsible for producing millions of the company's world-famous pressurised paraffin storm Tilly lanterns. Most notably, here's the one now, most notably, the iconic Tilly X246B. You had arrived if you had a Tilly lamp with its model number X246B. That was the big one. Well, look, Sam Carson and Glossop in Derbyshire, thanks for tuning in, first of all. And number two, sincere thanks for the info. It's always nice to get information like that from our listeners. And it's always nice to know you're tuned in. Some music from Sean Corrigan, if you please. Good enough, Sean Corrigan, a fine singer. And can you wish my aunt, Lee Lavelle, from Knocknalour, a very happy birthday today. Hope you have a great day, Lee. And lots of love from Mary and David Grubb. And they're in lovely Fife in Scotland. And good morning, Jerry. Patrick Fox wants to send best wishes to the Foxford Brass and Reed Band, who will celebrate their 130th anniversary. And they're going to do that tonight in style, by the way, in the Moy Hotel in Foxford. This evening at 7 p.m. they're going to do it. Patrick is actually working on a musical history of Foxford Town, so that'll be good. But that concert, I mentioned it yesterday, it's a free concert to celebrate that event in the lovely Moy Hotel tonight, and all are welcome to attend. So how about that? 087 941 41. That's how you make contact. I want to say hello to a very special uncle, Tom Finnegan. Tom is in Farm in Williamstown, and Tom celebrates the 90th birthday today. Thinking of you, Tom, on your special day. Lots of love. See you later for some cake. And that comes in from Bernie and Martin. Do you know what it is as well, Tom? We will give you the mid-morning show salute today, Tom, as you celebrate your 90th birthday. It's a fine achievement. So now, Sean Fahey requested, and this is a song he recorded earlier this year. It's Back to Tormicaidy.

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12: Welcome back to us, 25 minutes after 11. Well done and congrats to School Niamh Brige in Ballycroy for winning the Platinum Award in Science, Technology, Engineering and Maths. Don't they call that STEM? The STEM subjects. And we're very, very proud of you all. School Niamh Brige is the only school in Mayo to win this prestigious Platinum Award this year, and this is their second year in a row. It's a small rural school with seven children at that. Well done to all the children, staff and parents. What an amazing achievement and congrats. Well, you know what it is, and congrats again. That's a remarkable, powerful achievement. You should be very proud of yourselves. I hope you are. All the gang that's involved with School Nave Bridge, and that's in Ballycroy. Now, would you please play Matthew O'Donnell for our sister Anne Riley in Galway? It's her birthday today. Love from all the family. So we're going to try and get that new one that Matthew recorded earlier this year in. And two tickets for sale for the Tina Turner tribute show tomorrow night in the Royal Theatre in Castlebar. She is really good. We'll have to play some Tina Turner as well, because that Tina Turner tribute is really, really good. Anyway, it's on tomorrow night in the Royal Theatre in Castlebar, and this person cannot go at this stage now, and they will sell these two tickets at less than face value. So if you're interested in those two tickets, call Patrina 0818 3055. And then what did pop up on the screen but this? Jerry, any update in Kenring about the weather we will get for the summer? And I had 1,000,000% completely forgotten about poor old Kenring. Kenring, do you remember we used to ring him on a regular basis? He was based in New Zealand and he was sick for a while and he wasn't able to do his job and we lost contact completely. So D.I. Kniff went working on the job for us anyway, and the bold D.I. Kniff discovered that Kenring is hale and hearty and doing the business, and he has his Facebook page. So do you know what it is? We might try. I won't be able to do it today now, but maybe early next week, because we kind of need to know about weather. Maybe early next week. What do you reckon? Should I give Kenring a buzz and see what he'll say to us? We might just do that early next week. The boys and girls of the Abba Show Band and Money, Money, Money.

0: 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It's money, money, money. 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
0: So let me say hello to Pat Gallagher. Pat is in Ballycroy, and Pat is the best neighbour anyone could ever have. What's more, Pat is in the birthday club today, so a very happy birthday to you, Pat, from Rose and all the Conway family. Now, can you please play Dirty Rosie by Shania Twain for me? Was I asked about that the other day? And it was coming near the end of the programme. So let's just write down Dirty Rosie here now. And I have Tina Turner written down as well. The old shopping list is getting long already. Here's a lady. I had a request in earlier to make sure I did it around 11:30. So we're spot on. Couple of requests now for this lady. This is Kitty Durkin. And Kitty Durkin is in the Abbey Brafey Nursing Home in Castlebar. And what's more, Kitty Durkin is 100 years young this very day. Have a great, great day, Kitty, from the management and staff at the Abbey Brafey Nursing Home in Castlebar, wishing you well. And of course, I had a request for a man that was 90 earlier on, and we give him the salute. So I'm going to certainly have to give you a salute, Kitty, at 100. The mid-morning show salute, a second one of them, goes out to you as you celebrate your birthday. Have a wonderful day. And then I also see one in to say a happy 100th birthday to you, Mrs. Kitty Durkin, Turlock, from Tom Durkin and Mammy, and from all the gang in Turlock stores. Now, would I be right in saying that Tom is Kitty's son? That's probably what's happening there, and all the gang in Turlock stores as well. And good day. Good. Love to hear something from Kieran Rosny. Well, I played the new one yesterday, Alice Hanlon, so I might just get to it today. Morning, Jerry. Do you know a song by Larry Cunningham with the title "We Couldn't Do That Now" or similar to that? My friend was trying to get the words of it. Thanks, is Teresa. We could now. Do you know something, Teresa? It's going around in my head. That's shocking. Maybe one of our listeners. Gang, I need your help. Come on, help me on this one. Larry Cunningham doing a song, possibly with the line "We couldn't do that now" or a similar line in it. Can you help me with that to see, can we suss out what Larry Cunningham song it is and give it a spin for Teresa? I also want to say hello to Yvonne O'Donnell in Sandhill in Newport. Happy birthday to you, Yvonne, from Mum and Dad in Lahadon. And our old buddy and colleague here, Noel Grogan, sends a text to remind Jerry, will you please remind listeners about Nationwide tonight at 7 o'clock, because it's going to feature the Cravo Woodturners from Ahamore. And I'm doing that with pleasure, Noel, because you're a great bunch of people. I urge you to tune into that. I've seen a fair bit of work that these people do with this Cravo Woodturners in Ahamore, and you would be absolutely blown away by their talent and by their skill. It is unbelievable. So make sure, gang, if you get a chance at all to watch it, or get it on the player afterwards, I'm sure, the Cravo Woodturners, who are going to be on Nationwide on RT1 tonight at 7 o'clock, it will be something very special. Let me guarantee you that. Now, down in Louisiana, it's Sean Corrigan. He was requested from earlier.

young man by the name of Sean Corrigan. And today he's down in Louisiana. Yvonne O'Donnell, I mentioned Yvonne earlier because Yvonne is on the birthday club today. Happy birthday, Yvonne, from Mum and Dad in Lahadon. I know you're in Sandhill. Our old buddy Pat Doherty is with us in Ahamore. Good morning to you, Pat. And a car key and two house keys were lost on the Castlebar Road outside Bell on Tuesday evening. Now, a car key and two house keys, you can only imagine, as I said last week about this or earlier this week, sometimes when you lose these car keys, very expensive to replace. So, if you've seen them, if you've come across them, if you know anything about them, call us on 0818 3055. Good morning, gang. Can I please play a request for Adam Kelly and Bridget Kelly from Porricks of Tuam? Today is their first wedding anniversary. Wishing them all the best. And also hello to Kathleen Kelly and Jackie Kelly, best workers in Porricks of Tuam. And that's in to say miss you from Mary, who's tuned in and has made contact from London Town. Roseanne is relaxing today and she'd love to hear something from Owen Mack. I hope I get a chance, Roseanne. Roseanne, I hope you were with me yesterday when I played his wonderful gospel song Come Jesus Come. He's done a powerful version on that. Margaret, please say hello to Margaret and John Butler in Knockmore, and maybe some Big Tom if you get a chance. And Jerry, I wonder if you could please play for us The West Awake by Lumen as we prepare for another hopefully great visit to Ballina and surrounding districts very soon. Many thanks from Tony and Deirdre Sweeney, and they're in lovely Lucan in Dublin today. And as well as the Tilly Lamp, Jerry, and the Iron. Oh, well, now this just gets better and better. So we have a Tilly Lamp and we have a Tilly Iron. And now this caller says there was also a Tilly Heater. And it was built like the lamp, but instead of a globe, it had a dome-shaped reflective dish positioned behind the mantle. And the dish-like piece was like today's satellite dish. And this reflected the heat and threw it out to the surrounding areas. And it produced great heat as well. Well, isn't it amazing what you can learn from our listeners on these shows? Amazing. Every day is definitely a school day. A Tilly Heater. Well, what I'd like to know now, is there anyone out there that had a Tilly Heater in their time? Did you ever have a Tilly Heater? And if you did, like this caller said, did you find it really, really good for heating up whatever room you had it in? Can you wish our wonderful auntie, Leela Vela, very happy birthday? Hope she had a wonderful day and has a wonderful day. Lots of love from the Dixon nieces and nephews, Mary, Bridie, Eileen, Kathleen, Caroline, John, Martin, Tony, and all the families on wishing the birthday girl the very best today. Another requested artist is young Matthew O'Donnell. We call him the Connemara Kid. Girls like her, men like me.

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9: A great friend of ours is a man by the name of Michael Rattigan. And Michael Rattigan lives in Knock. And Michael has been involved with the Pioneers for years and years and years, in fairness to him. He won't mind me saying that. But he wants to tell us about the Connacht Pioneers pilgrimage to Lourdes, the 5th to the 10th of August, 5 nights. Details from Canon Joe Delaney, if you're interested, or indeed from Michael Rattigan himself. And if you are interested in going on that Connacht Pioneer pilgrimage with all our friends, call Patrina on 0818 3055, and she'll give you either Canon Joe's number or Michael's number, and you can take it from there. We have a faithful listener looking for the Castle in Dungiven, and that's by one Pat McKenna. Jerry, please get Kenring on Monday. We need hope as regards the weather. All the talk about good weather from day to day, well, well, well, it's not great so far. So please, but if he hasn't great news, then we don't know what to say. I know, this is in from a regular listener in Claremorris. Thank you, regular listener, and thanks for your kind words about the show all week too. Okay, it looks like that could be a plan for Monday, all going well. Kitty Durkin in the Abbey Braithy Nursing Home, 100 years young today. A very happy birthday to you, Kitty, from everyone in Clontubrid. Good morning, Jerry. Listening to you talking about the tilly lamps brings back memories of when I was a boy. My dad, rest in peace, worked on the barges on the Grand Canal going all over Ireland. We live in Greignamana in County Kilkenny, Kilkenny. That was my summer holidays with him on the boats. I remember those tilly lamps all around the boat. Oh, happy days. Wish I had them and my dad back as well, says John Fitzgerald in Croydon in London. I know how you feel, John. That's lovely. It's a lovely memory to have as well. I watch from time to time on television. It's a programme all about, I think they call it narrow boating or narrow holidays or something. But essentially, anyway, it's about people who have kind of taken to living on those barges forever, really. And you know something, it looks lovely. I presume it has its own problems and its own stresses and everything, but still, overall, it looks like an easy and free way of doing it. And isn't there a, isn't the waterways open now? Can't you go on the Erin waterway? So you can start up in the north of Ireland and make your way by canal down to the Shannon. And I wonder, can you go back up to Dublin then on the canals as well? But I think it'd be a nice way, a nice, just slow, relaxing way of doing things. How are you, Tom, in London? Good morning, Jerry. Our weather is set to be dry and fairly warm for next week in London. So hopefully your weather will be similar, says Tom. Well, Tom, I hope so. We can do with it. But the funny thing is, Tom, your weather in England and our weather in Ireland always kind of goes in opposite directions this time of year. Because time immemorial, we're hearing about ourselves here, plodding around in rain and water. And we hear about our friends then across the pond. Oh, beautiful weather. And this year, it's been very, very similar. Your weather in England and our weather in Ireland has been very similar. Now, that's no consolation to no one. I'm only saying it. Let's try this. You wouldn't recognise her anymore, whatever she's done to herself. It's Shania Twain, anyway. And Dirty Rosie, requested. No,

0: Well, that's it. It's Dirty Rosie. How about it? It's from Shania Twain. Looks like it's our brand new single as well, and we've had some calls about it during the week to give it a spin. So I hope you're happy. Let's try and help Michael. I'm panicking now, Patrina, because I think I could have this one wrong again. Michael, as far as I know, got a package delivered to him by mistake. Is that right, Patrina? He got a package delivered to him by mistake, and he's wondering. I better leave it. Sorry, Michael, I'll get that sorted again now in a second, because it came in and Patrina explained it to me, and God knows for whatever reason it went in one ear and out the other. So I'll ask Patrina to explain that Michael situation again with the package in a moment. MasterCard, lost in the vicinity of Mocha Beans and the Cathedral in Ballina on Wednesday. If you came across it, give us a buzz. There's Pat Finnegan out in lovely Ockras, and there was also a Tilly lamp heater that stood on the ground. It was a foot and a half high. By heck, Pat, a foot and a half high. That would be some piece of heating work. That would heat a big building. Raymond in Galway, how are you, Raymond? And Pat Mulcrone, I see a new single out. I didn't realise that. We played Pat yesterday on the programme anyway. And Eddie Carey, yes, I played him the other day too. He's a great singer. And Pat Doherty, as I said, with us in Ahamore too. Good man, Pat. Time for a moment of inspiration.
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0: Now, Michael, sorry for messing it up on you, but I've sorted it out now. Patrina has clarified it for me. So you were expecting a parcel and it didn't arrive. And I know you're expecting a parcel last Saturday. So you believe that the parcel could have been delivered by mistake to somebody in the Westport, Newport or Acle areas. So there is a chance that there's somebody in the Westport, Newport or Acle area who received a parcel by mistake, possibly last Saturday, and are saying, where did this come out from? Or what's going on here? Well, if you are that person, will you call us on 0818 3055, and we'll hook you up with Michael, and hopefully we'll get Michael's package, and you'll be relieved of your package because it's not yours in the first place anyway, whoever you might be, and all should be well. Lady has a problem with the crow that comes around to all the windows in her house every morning around 5 o'clock and bangs her beak on the glass to beat the bend. How can you stop the crow from banging the beak on the glass? Crows are very intelligent. We know that for a fact. Will it be a question of CDs, I wonder? Will it be a question of putting a mirror up? What do our listeners think of that now? How will we stop the crow from banging our beak on the window 5 o'clock every morning, waking this lady up? It was not in the plan. 0818 3055. Here's Pat McKenna and the Castle in Dungiven.

0: That's a lovely song. Good man, Pat McKenna. All about the castle in Dungiven. Tractors and tea. Come along to our annual tractor motor run. Tea and refreshments, Lego coding, whatever that is, sounds good. Workshop, parrots, bouncing castle, face painting, music and much more. Sunday, the 14th of June, this Sunday, to Bohan Community Centre. And it's all in aid of the local national school and also Sunflower Children's Hospice. Registration from 8. Children's entertainment from midday. And it's going to be a very special day. The Bowl Nola is with us. How are you, Nola? And you're looking for Let Your Love Flow. It's a classic. So I'll tell you what we'll do. Take our break and do what we have to do. And Nola, it'll be the first song into part two of the show today.
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1: Month's Mind Masses. 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Nan Gillespie, Gartna Helcha, Glenhest in Newport. Month's Mind Mass in St. Joseph's Church in Glenhest, tomorrow evening at 7 o'clock. Jim James Muldowney, Aranmore Islands, Donegal, and formerly of Lahardon. Remembrance Mass in St. Patrick's Church in Lahardon on Saturday, tomorrow at 1 o'clock. Seamus O'Grady, Preston in Lancashire and formerly of Shrelagi in Newport. Month's Mind Mass in St. Brendan's Church in Tiernor in Newport, tomorrow evening at 7 o'clock. Elizabeth Liz Kavanagh O'Malley, Knocknacarra and formerly of Parnell Avenue, Merview and Cortoon in Toom. Month's Mind Mass in St. Patrick's Church in Cortoon on Sunday morning at 11 o'clock. Henry Kelly, Quignashee, Ballina and formerly of Keighley, West Yorkshire in the UK. Month's Mind Mass in St. Muiredex Cathedral in Ballina on Sunday morning at 11 o'clock. Sean Keane, Ballina Stanford in Claremorris. Month's Mind Mass in St. Coleman's Church in Claremorris tomorrow morning at 11 o'clock. Francis O'Doherty, Shamrock House, Lurga in Charlestown. Month's Mind Mass in St. James's Church in Charlestown on Saturday morning tomorrow at 10 o'clock. Anniversary Masses. Philomena Phil Conway, Ní Enright. Castlebar and formerly of Lagduff in Ballycroy and Kerry. First Anniversary Mass in the Church of the Holy Family in Ballycroy on Sunday morning at 11:30. Breege Hennigan, Ballina Road in Killala. Second Anniversary Mass in St. Patrick's Church in Killala on Sunday.

0: Sunday morning at 11:30. Patrick Hennigan, Caror, Addy Mass in Ballina. Second anniversary Mass in St. Joseph's Church in Addy Mass tomorrow evening at 8 o'clock. Michael Kilcourse, Rocklands in Castlebar. First anniversary Mass in the Ballyhane Church tomorrow evening at 7:30. And Goretti Walker, Ní Geraghty, Carlock West in Belmullet. First anniversary Mass in St. Joseph's Church in Binghamstown this evening at 7 o'clock. And that concludes this afternoon's Family Notices.
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0: Investigation launched and one man arrested following the death of a man in his 40s in Leitrim last night. Patients in the West face procedure cancellations as Kingsbridge Private Hospital plans to move on to a new daycare model. Midwest Radio is in Naha Gower this lunchtime ahead of the much-anticipated visit by Canadian Premier Mark Carney. Ballina Minor Injuries Unit now confirmed to open towards the end of this year in what will be a shorter timeline. And Ballinrobe Post Office is fully operational for payment collections following a technical difficulty earlier today. All these stories and more are on the way from One.
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4: The weather forecast
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0: Brighter spells will occasionally break through as the day goes on with a few isolated showers, feeling blustery with fresh westerly winds and highest temperatures of 13 to 15 degrees. Meanwhile, tonight will remain dry with a mix of cloud and clear spells, feeling breezy and fresh westerly winds strong along the coasts and lowest temperatures of 9 to 11 degrees.
4: The weather forecast
1: with Connolly's Seat Sligo, where ordering your 262 vehicle is easy at connollys.ie.
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0: So that's for Nola today. It's a great song, in fairness to the Bellamy Brothers. 1976, I think. That makes it 50 years old this year, but sounds as good as ever. It's Let Your Love Flow, and it takes us into the second hour of the programme, 9 minutes after 12. Jerry, please wish my lovely cousin, Mary Kate Murphy, a very happy birthday. Would love from Eileen, Will, and all the family in Solihull. That's a pleasure to do. Mary Kate Murphy, I hope you're having a great day. Two Golden Circle tickets for sale for Zach Bryan on the 23rd of June in Belfast. If anybody is interested, by the way, these are going to sell at less than face value. How about that? Less than face value for Zach Bryan, 23rd of June. Isn't that Bonfire Night, St. John's Night? Anyway, that's when the tickets are for, and it's Zach Bryan, and it's Belfast, and they're going to sell at less than face value. Call us. Can you wish Kitty Durkin from Trollock a very happy 100th birthday? I certainly can. Kitty, we're wishing you the best, lady. We're wishing you the best. And everyone in the Trollock Inn have been on to make sure we wish Kitty all the very best. Love the show, lads. Can you say hello to Father Joseph Kenner from Mayo Abbey? All the very best to you. I believe you're being ordained today in Dublin. So all the best to you. God's blessing on you. Joseph Kenner from Mayo Abbey being ordained in Dublin today. Good luck with all of that. And let's see what this caller says. They wouldn't do it now. Do you remember we were asked, oh, good on you, Clemoris listener. We were asked about the Larry Cunningham song, and they're saying it's a song called They Wouldn't Do It Now. Interesting. We'll have to try and find that now and play it from Larry. I think the song that listener is looking for by Larry Cunningham is called They Wouldn't Do It Now as well. And this comes in from Kathy, so the old information is corroborated. A lady called. She was having something to eat in Barrett's in Lahadon this morning, and there were two men having their breakfast beside her, and they were talking to her. And when she went up to pay, they had already paid, and she just wants to thank them. It was very kind of them. What do they call that? They call that a random act of kindness. So, gentlemen, thank you for what you did. And this lady appreciates very much what you did as well. A lovely random act of kindness. Read the Crow. Remember, we're on the Crow picking the window at 5 o'clock in the morning. Well, if the lady gets a board tape, it's silver on one side and red on the other, and you stick it on the window, and that'll stop the crow. So where now can you get the board tape? It's the next question we have to ask. Are you out there, gang? Are you selling board tape? If you are, let us know. Now, here is one, and this is unbelievable. This is from Christy, anyway. So take the... I'd love... Lady, if you're tuned in, before you get the board tape, and good luck with the board tape, will you please try this one? Because Christy made contact, and Patrina said, yeah, ha! No, he said, this'll work. A man told him the following about 25 years ago, and it works. This now is to stop the crow from banging the beak on the window at 5 o'clock in the morning. You get a spoon of sugar, a spoon of salt, and you break the tea out of two tea bags. Okay, so that's a spoon of sugar, a spoon of salt, and you break the tea out of two tea bags, and you mix all that together in a dry powder. What do you do then, says you, scratching your head? Well, you scatter a half a spoon of the mixture onto each of the outer windows, and that'll keep the crows away. Now, I don't know if I ever begged in this show before, but I'm going to beg now. I am begging that lady. That won't cost you anything. A spoon of sugar, a spoon of salt, and break the tea out of two tea bags, mix it all together, and scatter or shake a half a spoon of that on each of your outside windows. And that, this man said, will do the job. I cannot wait for the results of that. I can't. Has any other one ever tried that? And now, Christy said it'll work a treat, but let's see if any other one has done that, or if the lady does it, let's see what happens. So a very special uncle is Tom Finnegan in Farm in Williamstown. Happy 90th birthday, Tom. Thinking of you today on your special day. Lots of love. I'm going to see you later for cake from Bernie and Martin. And Mace's time now in Midwest is 12:13. Where's the day going?
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0: Let me say hello to Kathy Smith. Kathy is originally from County Kilkenny, but she's now living in Queens in New York City. And she reckons the Larry Cunningham song could be Don't Let Me Cross Over. I love listening to Paul and Jerry in the morning. Keep up the good crack and the good work. Kathy Smith, we're wishing you well. Thank you for tuning into the programme. But I want to play John Malloy now, because he's going to be in Julian's in Midfield tomorrow night for a special fundraiser. And this was the big one from John. Don't tell me what to do.

That's John Molloy. Julian's in midfield is where you'll find that man in action tomorrow night. And you'll also find Mary Kathleen doing the business with some line dancing as well, all in aid of a worthy cause. Don't tell me what to do. There's no question or doubt about it. The song we are looking for now from Larry Cunningham is a song called They Wouldn't Do It Now. It's a short little song. It's only 2 minutes and 10 seconds. And song after next, it's going to be played. Also thanks to Ellen O'Mahony for giving me the information. And also thanks to Peter in Newport. Well done, Peter. And let's see what else we have. More good wishes for School Nave Breach and Ballycroy for winning the Platinum STEM Award, Science, Technology, Engineering and Maths, only school in Mayo. It's an achievement and well done to all. And when you consider, I saw earlier on that there's only 7 pupils in the school for that award, it is absolutely remarkable. And here comes the vintage original Tilly, the R55, the radiator heater. Going by others, this is the R55 Tilly, and it was an untested pump. Feels weak, missing, but anyway, here it is. And it's unbelievable. And surely to God, it looks like a satellite dish, but it was used as to heat the room. Well, fair play to the Tilly Company. They certainly brought out lots of different pieces. Can you play Bring Me Aboard from the Glorna Dunn CD? Many thanks from a loyal listener. And Jerry, just back from Cadiz. A big thanks to Paul and all his staff for a fantastic week. They do such a good job and everything was brilliant. And this one today comes in from 2 happy travellers. Well, I'm delighted to hear it. 2 happy travellers. Thank you very much. And lots of more happy travellers. We sent them on their way yesterday from Knock Airport and various other airports. And I hope that they are very much enjoying themselves as well. Hello, Nessa's song was released last night and our grandmother Bridie Ruan is looking forward to hearing it on the radio. It would be lovely if you could give it a spin today. And this is in from Noreen, who's Nessa's mom, and we know Noreen well and Tom and all the gang, and it's a great new song. Played it the other day, had the pleasure of giving it a spin, but I have the pleasure of giving it a spin now again and dedicating it to Nessa's granny, the great Bridie Ruan, tuned into the programme today. It's called All the Girls.

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10: Now, we're still on the crows because Pat is on now. And Pat says, can you ask your listeners, Jerry, if anyone knows how to stop the crows from eating slug pellets? Huh? Says you. That's what the man is asking. How do you know? How would you find out? Or how can you help with this one? How do you stop crows from eating the slug pellets? Good afternoon, Jerry. Read the crows tapping on the window. Hang an empty bin liner plastic bag outside the window and that should scare the crow. It worked for me. To stop the crows picking the glass, hang a plastic bin bag across near the window and the bag blown will distract the crow. But you know what it is? And I'm thankful to you for all of these. But I really want that person to try the spoon of sugar, the spoon of salt and the two tea bags emptied into the mixture. Now, you sprinkle that, unless, to be clear, Petrina, make sure you sprinkle it on the windowsill. On the windowsill is where you sprinkle it, and let's see what happens. Because that's the one that I have to know about and want to know about, gang, I have to. Lady says, had a bird in a window a number of years ago, and she heard on Midwest that if you put a teddy or a statue on the inside windowsill, it will keep the bird away. She tried it, and guess what? The teddy and the statue are either or worked a treat. So we're definitely getting places with this board. But I want to try the mixture. Also saying hello to Kira and James because they get married at the lodge in Ashford Castle a little later on today. So Kira and James, all the happiness in the world. And that comes in from your cousins in Bell in the County Mayo. Lovely Bell. Good morning, Jerry. We had a Tilly heater which was converted from the Tilly lamp. You just put a steel mesh mantle on to replace the light mantle. Our one didn't have the a reflective dish, the mantle glowed red and it gave off great heat. But I would imagine, though, it would be almost like having a naked flame in a room. Probably a bit dangerous, but I can see where you're coming from. Have you stopped giving away the free Bell Bingo books? No. Very soon, after the next song, we'll run our Bell Bingo competition. We always do every Friday. And isn't it hard to think that a lot of those good stars are gone to heaven? This is the point that I was making yesterday about some of the singers we were playing. Classic singers. And so many of them have passed on. You're dead right in what you say, caller. For the lady with the annoying crow, put a big X of masking tape on the outside of the window and that'll stop it too. The bold crow. But see, I suppose who wants to have a big X of masking tape on the window? Nevertheless, if the crow is keeping you awake in the morning. Anyway, we're going to try the other thing and see what happens. Good wishes to all the staff and children at School Nave Bridge and Ballycroy on their fantastic achievement and winning platinum on the STEM Awards today from Michael Kane and all at Kane's Bus Hire. Lovely Kane's Bus Hire, and they're in Ballycroy. Right, now back to Larry Cunningham we go, because this is the song people said definitely that he did with the lines in it that the lady was asking about earlier on. They wouldn't do it now. I was born.

0: upon their backs with wrinkles in me brow. I was but a baby then, but never do it now.
1: Uh-huh, they wouldn't do it now.
0: Thank you very much.
1: Thanks. Come on, Larry. Thanks yourself for it, boyo. I hope it's the correct song, but according to a lot of our listeners, that is definitely the song that's needed. Hi, can you give a big shout-out to our grandparents, Thomas and Geraldine McNamara, in Crumpawn in Achill? For today, Thomas and Geraldine celebrate 50 years of marriage, and wishing you well, and lots of love and celebrations from all the grandchildren on. Wishing you the best today. And here's John Fitzgerald from Croydon. He was talking earlier on about his dad running the barges on the canal. And he sends me a picture of his dad on the barge in Greignamana in County Kilkenny on what's called a river, on the River Barrow. Oh, so on the River Barrow. Very good. Well, it looks nice, John, and it's a lovely memory to have. And I thank you for it. Hi, would it be possible to play a request for Willie and Mary Fahey in Westport? They celebrate their golden wedding anniversary on Sunday for Maria and Chris and their three grandchildren, Eric and Emma and Patrick. So we're wishing Willie and Mary Fahey in Westport wonderful, wonderful day on Sunday and many, many more years of happiness together. And Laughter in the Rain by Neil Sedaka, if possible. God knows it's a song that we're well familiar with, I'll tell you that. Please play a request for Tricia, and Tricia is in Cork, and this one comes in from the boss in London, Tricia, the boss in London is Mary, and she's been on to wish you well today. Rochford time is 12:31.
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1: Now, Bell Bingo time it is, because there is bingo in Bell Community Centre or online this Sunday at 8 p.m. €12,500 in a prize fund. Great prizes on the night. Don't forget to buy your books before 6 o'clock this Sunday evening. And today, we have a double book to give away to two lucky listeners. As always, friends, all we're asking you to do is text the word Bell right now to 087-900-4141. That's Bell to 087-900-4141. And that's in association with Megan's Bar and Kitchen, nestled in the heart of Manhattan. Food and crack 7 days a week in the heart of New York City. Jerry, we're tuned in here in Tralee and we enjoy the station, and you might play a You're Going for the One by David James. We had him down here a couple of weeks ago. Great entertainer and a great band, and this comes in from all the Moors in lovely Tralee, like the Brendan Shine song Meet Me in Tralee. Anyway, Moors, thanks for being with us. Going for the One, it's David James.

0: We're only going for the one.
1: Are we going out for one? Sure there'll be no harm done. We're only going for the one.
0: Not so bad, David James. Now there was I playing John Molloy earlier on, thinking I was great and saying that he's in Julian's in midfield tomorrow night. It's tonight. It's up here on the screen in front of me. He's in Julian's this night, the 12th of June. It's a charity barn dance in Julian's of midfield. So John Molloy is on stage tonight from 10 p.m. He'll be singing that song I played earlier on. And then there's line dancing with Mary Kathleen tonight as well between 9 and 10. It's all in aid of Cancer Care Tobercurry and Stop Northwest, and in association with the Kieran Leonard Memorial. Donations at the door. Raffle on the night. It's tonight. John Molloy will be in Julian's of midfield, and so will Mary Kathleen. And let me tell you, a great night ahead for all. Hi there, can we get a shout out to our amazing parents and grandparents, Thomas and Geraldine McNamara, here in Crumpawn and Keelanackle, on their 50th wedding anniversary. 50 years on the road today. Enjoy the celebrations. Lots of love from the girls and all their crews as well. And Jerry, would that song have, would that line from a song be 90 years old by Larry Cunningham? I think it's probably the one that I played, Thomas. I believe it is. A lot of callers said it is the one that I played. So that is fair enough. We will leave it at that now for the minute. Thank you, Thomas, by the way. And thanks to everyone for texting in on 087-900-4141. We're closing the lines for Bell Bingo, announcing some winners to that now in a few minutes' time. Put mayo bunting around the bottom of the windowsill and you won't have any crows or magpies. Well, I suppose you could put any bunting if that's the case. It wouldn't have to be mayo bunting, would it? Couldn't it be Roscommon bunting or Galway bunting? Anyway, as I said, there's only one cure for that now. It's the cure that I want to see with the sugar, the salt and the tea. Let's see what happens with all of that and will that sort the problem. Windows seems to be the theme of the programme today, because the Tina Turner tribute show comes to the Royal Theatre in Castlebar tomorrow night. That's why I was getting the dates mixed up. And it's going to be fantastic. And here's the great Tina herself in action with the song called Steamy Windows.

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10: More good wishes for our birthday girl today, and why wouldn't there be? It's Kitty Corley in the Abbey Brafey Nursing Home as she celebrates her 100th birthday. Best wishes to you, Kitty, from the Lyons family in Brafey. Now, Teresa has been back on and she says, yes, Jerry, that's the song, but now I need the lyrics. Well, you know what we are, Teresa? We are a local friendly radio station. And I have Petrina here now at the minute, flat to the mat in fairness to her. She's trying to find those lyrics. Whether she'll succeed or not is another day's work. I thought it might be simple. Sometimes it's very easy to get lyrics. Sometimes it's not so easy to get lyrics. But let's see what happens here in the next few minutes, Teresa. And please wish a very happy birthday to our special mam and nanny, Lee Lavelle in Knocknillour. Enjoy your day, Lee, from Liz John and John Jr. and Ryan and Adam and all the gang. Wishing you the best today. And good wishes to all the staff in Sweeney Oil. They opened their new shop in Foxford today. Another caller says, I would try and put an ornament of a cat on each window to see, would that work? I have watched crows and seagulls, and if there's food thrown out for birds, crows or seagulls, they'll not come around if they see a cat beside it. So would a bowl cat, a picture of a cat or a statue of a cat do the job as well? That's what we want to know. And maybe it's a bird of the non-featured species that's knocking on the window. Of the non-feathered species, is it? I don't think so. No, it's a crow, all right. It's definitely a crow that's knocking on the window at 5 o'clock in the morning. Where else would you be? But we're going to try that other thing anyway and see. what's going to happen. The Quiet Man Museum in Cong has been designated a treasure of European film culture, with a recognition ceremony taking place today. The site now joins a global list alongside landmarks such as the Trevi Fountain. John Ford's cinematic masterpiece was filmed in Cong, it was surely, in 1951, with stars including John Wayne, Maureen O'Hara and Victor McLachlan playing on, and wasn't your man in it too, Barry Fitzgerald. And the film went on to earn 7 nominations at the Academy Awards in 1952, winning 2 for Best Director and Best Cinematography. So an official plaque unveiling takes place this afternoon at 4:30 at the Quiet Man Museum in Cong. Attendees will include 4 local villagers who were extras in the movie and involved in the filming. That should be fantastic. It's a great place to go, all the Jerry and all the wonderful family there. I've been there a few times and it's absolutely lovely. So that'll be special today now in Cong and the lovely village of Cong. Stacey Breen is next on our hit parade today, another Saturday night.

0: Isn't she a great singer? Stacey Breen, her name then. And that's something from her called Another Saturday Night, which will be well familiar to us all, that particular song. Bell Bingo winners are in. We're talking about Mary Murphy from Ballycushion in Kilcondy. Well done to you, Mary. And Attractor Burton from Claymorris. Congrats to you too, Attractor. You've won some books to enjoy Bell Bingo. And that's on this coming Sunday night. Mayo Dental Time on Midwest. Look at that. It's 10 to 1 already.
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0: Good morning, Jerry and all of Midwest. Can I play a request for Adam Kelly and Bridget Kelly from Porricks of Tuam today, their first anniversary. Wishing them all the best, and that's absolutely no problem whatsoever. All the best indeed. And more good wishes in for School Nave Breach in Ballycroy on winning the Platinum Award for STEM, Science, Technology, Engineering and Maths, the only school in Mayo. What a great achievement. Fantastic news for all and all concerned. And let's see, congrats and best of luck to Ricky, Margaret and all at Geraghty's Gala in Belmullet today. The request for you coming in from Jerry Sweeney and all the gang. So there we are, some of the requests coming into the programme on 087 900 41 41. Thanks, by the way, gang. You've kept us really busy on the show today. What's up next? A little bit of The King. And from The King, a little bit of Burn. Oh no, that's the wrong Burn and Love now, because there's two Burn and Loves here, and there's one where there's a lot of talk, and we just want to get straight into the business of Burn and Love if we can. This is what we need.

Elvis Presley, A Hunker Born in Love. Friends, that's where we have to leave it today. Thanks sincerely for all the many requests and calls and comments that have come onto the programme. It's greatly appreciated. Thanks, Patrina, for working on the programme with me, and to all at Harrington's who make it possible. Look, will you have a great weekend? Will you mind yourselves and enjoy yourselves and do the best that you can with the weather? And I'll tell you what we'll do between now and then. We'll plough on, Paddy. Thanks, friends. Take care. Mind yourselves.

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5: Investigation launched and one man arrested following the death of a man in his 40s in Leitrim last night.
6: Patients in the West face procedure cancellations as Kingsbridge Private Hospital plans to move onto a new daycare model. Midwest Radio is in Ochagour this lunchtime ahead of the much anticipated visit by Canadian Prime Minister Mark Carney. Ballina Minor Injuries Unit now confirmed to open towards the end of this year in what will be a shorter timeline. Ballinrobe Post Office is fully operational for payment collections following a technical difficulty earlier today. While in sport, the Mayo team has been named for their Tyrone clash this Sunday afternoon in the All-Ireland Senior Championship.
5: We have all these stories and more coming up right after this.
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5: A very good afternoon and you're welcome to Friday's main lunchtime news with Stephen Grealis and Rowan Kelly. Gardaí say they're investigating all of the circumstances surrounding the death of a man in County Leitrim. A man in his 40s was pronounced dead after being found unresponsive at a home in Ardderry shortly after 9 o'clock last night. Officers arrested a man in his 30s at the scene and he's being questioned at a Garda station in Leitrim. Now speaking to Ocean FM, Sinn Féin TD for the area, Martin Kenny, is asking anyone with information to contact Gardaí.
8: Our sympathies and, of course, condolences out to everyone involved. The Gardaí have an investigation to carry out and, you know, I think anyone who has any information in regard to any of this should, of course, contact them.
6: Gardaí are seeking the public's assistance in tracing the whereabouts of Bridget McDonnell, 17-year-old who was reported missing from Sligo Town in County Sligo on Tuesday of this week. Bridget was last seen in Longford Town on Tuesday at approximately 4 o'clock. She is described as being approximately 5'5" in height, with a stocky build, light red hair and blue eyes. It is believed that Bridget may have travelled from Longford by train. When last seen, Bridget was wearing a grey sweater, black leggings and white runners. Gardaí are concerned for Bridget's well-being. Anyone with information on her whereabouts is asked to contact Longford Garda Station or the Garda Confidential Line.
5: Ochagour is preparing to welcome the Canadian Prime Minister on Sunday. The Mayo village was home to Mark Carney's paternal grandparents, with the pair emigrating in the 1920s to Canada. Ahead of Sunday's visit, Mr. Carney will be in Dublin tomorrow meeting the Taoiseach for a state dinner. The Premier will fly into Ireland West Airport Knock on Sunday before travelling to Westport. And after his visit to Ochagour, he will travel back to the town to attend a civic reception hosted in his honour by Mayo County Council. Now we're joined on the line this afternoon by our news editor, Teresa O'Malley, who's live at the scene in Ochagour. Teresa, good afternoon. No doubt a busy scene there by now.
9: Good afternoon, Roan. Yes, well, there's a fairly good breeze and the Canadian flags are all blowing nicely in the wind. And yeah, there's just a lovely atmosphere. I pulled into JP Scott's in the centre of Ochagour there, and he's the post office, the shop and the pub. And he's right beside the church where the Prime Minister of Canada will go to Mass on Sunday at 11:30 or so. And just a really nice atmosphere. People were beeping. People were saying, are you all ready for the big day? And then a man actually came into the post office.

0: office and he said, "I have news for you, lads." He said, "Mark isn't going to make it." But that was just a joke, obviously. And, you know, it was that kind of a nice celebration feeling to everything. And I spoke to JP, a busy post office shop, as I say, and he told me a little about the preparations and just the excitement locally.
1: Yeah, huge excitement, Teresa. It's amazing. The last few days now has really come to life. The villages have been all out cleaning and tidying. Not that it's not, has ever been untidy, but it looks superb.
2: Exactly. I think anyone who ever came to Ahagower would have admired it as a very pretty village that was very well kept anyways, but now it's just looking even more splendid.
1: Yeah, that's right. Over the years, we've had very good results in the tidy towns, of course, and so on. But of course, this has given us an extra boost. So we're really looking forward to the visit of the Canadian Prime Minister on Sunday, please God, yeah.
2: Now, the details of the visit are quite secretive, and there's a number of reasons for that. But can you give us any idea about what might happen here in Ahagower?
1: Well, we're hoping. We know he's definitely attending Mass next door, and Mass is at 11:30 because he's a regular Mass goer, I believe, and he will probably visit the cemeteries. But apart from that, we don't know anything else really. We're really hoping he'll go to the community centre, where there's a little get-together for all the people involved and the local parishioners for tea and coffee and cake. And so we're hopeful that he'd take a walk around and, of course, a walk into Scots as well, where I'm sure over the years, way back before his grandparents immigrated, this business will be 150 years in business in 3 years' time. So it would have been here around the time his grandparents were around, and they would have been in this business as well with the post office and the shop.
2: Well, there'd be few enough places that that could be said of, so it would be particularly nice if he, and for him and for yourselves. But as you're driving back, you're looking at the landscape and you're saying, oh, this is where the Prime Minister's grandparents came from. And it brings it very much to reality. This is quite a close connection. I know Joe Biden had strong connections to North Mayo, but this is a very direct grandparents, you know, it's just two generations away.
1: Absolutely. I mean, it's just, they're 3 miles away. In his grandmother was a woman called Nora Moran, who was born in the townland of Mace, which is 3K, and as you go to King's Cross from here, and his grandfather would have been born in the townland of Al, which is the other side of the road, 3K as well. So it's really as close as you get, like, and the fact that they're both loads of relations in the area still living. And especially his second cousin up the road, Pat Kearney from Kearney's Quarry.
2: Okay, so yeah, it's a very strong connection here. All you, I suppose you hope now is that the sun might shine, or at least that the rain won't continue coming down on Sunday.
1: That's it. Oh, exactly. I mean, that's the big, I think the forecast looks pretty good. It's hopefully clearing it slowly, but hopefully for Sunday the sun will shine as it always does. Ahagower, Lord Dermot, our priest from years ago, Jackie Conroy, his email address was ahagoursunshinestate@gmail.com. So there we go.
2: Well, look, I hope you all enjoy it. I'm sure it's going to be a wonderful occasion. There'll be few enough villages of this size that can, say that the Prime Minister of Canada has been here as an official visitor.
1: Oh, absolutely. I mean, you know, you only go back in time. You start off with GFK, I suppose, back in New Ross, wasn't it? And then we had Ronald Reagan and Ballyporeen and Obama, and finally Joe Biden and Ballina. So we're a much smaller place than them, but it's given us great prestige and we're really enjoying it.
3: And that was JP Scott there. Teresa O'Malley, our news editor, thank you for joining us this afternoon.
4: Patients in the West are going to face cancellation of their procedures as a Sligo-based private hospital plans to move to a new care model. Kingsbridge Private Hospital plans to change its model to exclude overnight stays, with all new care provisions at the site now being day cases. As well as procedures now being cancelled, staff may be facing mandatory redundancies and job losses. In a meeting last Thursday, staff were informed that a number of workers, approximately 40, are at risk of redundancy as the site becomes an ambulatory care centre. 83 individuals are currently employed at Kingsbridge Sligo. Yesterday, Fianna Fáil TD Eamon Scanlon, as well as Ministers of State Frank Feehan and Marion Harkin, held a meeting with the hospital's management. The care firm also said, as part of the upcoming changes, around €3 million is to be invested in the Sligo facility, which included plans for the installation of a CT scanner towards the end of this year. It was also highlighted that services such as MRI, endoscopy, the pain clinic, urology and others will remain at the Sligo site. Midwest Radio contacted Kingsbridge for comment and received the following response. Following a strategic review, Kingsbridge Healthcare Group will be implementing a new service model and investing in the future of Kingsbridge Private Hospital in Sligo. As part of this transition to a new care model, a number of roles may be impacted. The company is engaging directly with those affected and is committed to exploring, retaining and re-employment opportunities at the upgraded a facility and to support all employees fully throughout this process.
3: Ballinrobe Post Office is fully operational following a technical difficulty earlier this morning. A number of people went to the post office this morning to collect their pensions. However, they were informed that they would need to return later due to a technical issue with payments. That has now been resolved and services have returned to normal.
4: Updated information has been issued by Minister Dara Cailleary as received from the HSC in respect of the delivery of the Ballina Minor Injuries Unit. The expectation is that the new minor injury unit will be open by the end of 2026. This would alleviate pressure on Sligo and Mayo University hospitals ahead of the winter season. I've spoken with Minister Cailleary, who's been giving Midwest Radio more details.
5: Well, Stephen, there's a couple of big changes. As you know, I was able to secure a minor injuries unit for Ballina last year. And initially, the plan was it would involve some basic refurbishment of existing buildings at Ballina Hospital. The primary care centre is now fully operational in Ballina, so many of the services have moved out, including the Westock service. They're now at the new state-of-the-art primary care centre on Kevin Barry Street. When the HSC looked at the buildings in Ballina Hospital, they've decided to do a much bigger capital investment, and the minor injuries unit will be state-of-the-art. So that work is underway. Construction is on site, but it won't be fully complete now until towards the end of the year. So it'll be the end of the year before the minor injuries unit becomes operational. I've also been engaging with them, and they tell me that staff recruitment is underway. That's many of the staff who will be working in the injuries unit will actually be employed well ahead of the winter. So they will be in place for training, for setting up protocols. So, you know, we're keeping the pressure on to try and get it open as early as possible. But I do welcome this is going to be a state-of-the-art build that will be there. And it'll ensure that we have the best possible facilities for the Ballina Minor Injuries Unit, which will serve Mayo and Sligo. And I think it's very much, as I said previously, a game changer for healthcare in North Mayo and in West Sligo.
4: The projected date, you mentioned the end of the year. Is there any absolute certainties on that? Is it going to be done before the final quarter of 2026? Or are we looking at potentially even dipping into the start of 2027?
5: There's no certainty, Stephen, because you're very much in the hands of contractors at the moment. There is pressure, though. We do want this open. I want to see this open as early as possible to alleviate pressure on my university hospital and on Sligo University Hospital before we get into the very heavy part of the winter season in terms of both emergency departments, which is normally January, February. Secondly, there's an additional pressure in that the rebuild of the Mayo Emergency Department is due to get underway toward late this year. So that it's important that we have the extra capacity. But it's also important we get it done right. And it's important that the level of investment that's going in now, it will ensure that we have one of the best facilities. The recruitment is underway, and I'm very confident, and I know from engaging with HSC management here locally, they're very committed to it and they're very ambitious for it. And I know I also have the support of my cabinet colleague, Jennifer Carr McNeil, in getting this open. So I'm certainly working my domain to get it up and running. I'm also continuing to keep a focus on the redevelopment, the entire redevelopment of both Ballina and Benmullet District Hospitals, and working with HSC management in relation to those as well. So in terms of health care investment in North Mayo, it is a priority for me.
4: And how does the planning and the logistics involved account for the influx of patients that are going to be coming into Ballina now? Because as we well know, it's not a place that's exactly flush with parking and facilities like that too.
5: Well, look, there's quite a lot of space there on the district hospital site, and, you know, people, you know, there's a lot of thought has gone into that to ensure that it's the best possible service. There is space there, and the fact that many of the services have gone to the primary care centre frees up more space. And, you know, the flow from 8 to 8, 7 days a week for people coming, the same people having to go to Castlebar are having to go to Sligo. So I've no doubt that all of that has been thought. There is actually space on the site for planning, and the context of the redevelopment of the entire site, which I'm very much pushing, the rebuilding of many of the existing buildings, all of those issues will be planned and invested in.
3: That was Minister Dara Cailleary speaking there to Midwest Radio News. This week's meeting of Mayo County Council heard how a number of independent councillors across the country are tabling motions calling on government to scrap the universal social charge. Independent councillor Richard Finn made the point after tabling such a motion himself, urging government to immediately abolish the USC. USC was introduced in 2011 by then Minister for Finance Brian Lenehan in an attempt to stable the nation's public finances after the economic crash. It was introduced as a temporary measure, but today is still in effect for all earnings above €13,000 per year. During Monday's meeting of the local authority, Councillor Finn said time has come for the abolition of the charge, while also highlighting the fact that USC is payable on pension contributions. It was proposed that the council write to the Minister for Finance, Taoiseach and Fine Gael leader Simon Harris, urging him to abolish the USC immediately. The motion was seconded by Councillor John Caulfield and agreed by all members present in the chamber. So far, motions such as this one have been tabled in Longford, Offaly, Leitrim, Tipperary, Louth and Meath. And the Quiet Man Museum in Conn has been designated a treasure of European film culture with a recognition ceremony taking place today. The site now joins a global list alongside landmarks such as the Trevi Fountain. John Ford's cinematic masterpiece was filmed in Conn in 1951, with stars including John Wayne, Maureen O'Hara and Victor McLaglen playing out their scenes in and around the Mayo Village. The film went on to earn 7 nominations at the Academy Awards in 1952, winning 2 for Best Director and Best Cinematography. An official plaque unveiling takes place this afternoon at 4:30 at the Quiet Man Museum in Conn. Attendees will include 4 local villagers who were extras in the movie and involved in the filming.
6: Midwest Radio News. 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
3: Now, taking a look to some national and international stories this lunchtime. The PSNI says it will be maintaining a heavy police presence over the weekend following recent rioting in Northern Ireland. It comes despite a much calmer night last night with no major unrest. Reporter Rory McKee is in Belfast.
7: Police say there were peaceful protests last night in some areas with no significant incidents of public disorder. It's in stark contrast to scenes over the previous 2 nights, which saw homes and cars burned out and businesses attacked. So far, 19 arrests have been made in connection with recent disorder, which stemmed from anger following a serious knife attack in North Belfast. The suspect, a Sudanese man, appeared in court earlier this week.
3: Thank you, Rory. The government is welcoming the introduction of the EU Migration Pact 2 years after it was voted for. Changes came into effect at midnight, meaning anyone arriving to Ireland seeking asylum will now be subject to enhanced security and screening procedures. An appeals body, TARA, has been set up and a retired circuit court judge has been appointed to the newly created role of Chief Inspector of Border Procedures to monitor compliance with human rights. Minister with Responsibility for Migration, Colm Brophy, says it's now a more efficient system.
8: There is enhanced border procedures, so that will mean that we're aiming for effectively 12 weeks on that process, and we're aiming for an ability to turn around everything, including the appeal, within that process.
3: The US president has once again set expectations high for a peace deal with Iran. Donald Trump said an agreement has been approved by Iran's leadership, but Tehran says no conclusion has been reached. Professor of International Relations Fawaz Gerges has given the repeated claims by America of imminent breakthroughs in the last 3 months. This latest one needs to be treated with caution.
9: I think the reason why there is something happening, because the first time that the Iranian media have spoken about progress, even though the Iranian media says that it's not finalized, but there is a kind of a general understanding on the broad contours of what the memorandum of understanding will include.
3: And the painter David Hockney has died at the age of 88. He's widely considered to be one of the most influential British artists of the past century and was one of the founders of pop art. His painting, Portrait of an Artist, Pool with Two Figures, broke records when it sold at auction for over €80 million in 2018. In an interview, he said he wasn't interested in prizes and accolades, but he wanted his work to bring joy.
10: It's joie de vivre that keeps you going, and its lack of joie de vivre will kill you. They should put it on notices everywhere, even tell it to children.
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11: With Connolly's Mercedes-Benz Galway and Sligo, where ordering your 262 vehicle is easy at connollys.ie.
3: Well, mostly dry and breezy this afternoon with a mix of cloud and bright or sunny spells and just the odd light shower. Highest temperatures today of 13 to 16 degrees and a moderate to fresh and gusty westerly wind, strong near the coasts. Meanwhile, tonight, mainly dry tonight with a mix of cloud and clear spells and just the odd light shower possible in the north of the province. It will continue breezy in the north with a moderate to fresh westerly wind, strong at the coasts, but the wind will gradually ease further south. Lowest temperatures of 9 to 11 degrees. A quick look to tomorrow, Saturday, will bring a mix of cloud and hazy sunny spells with just a chance of an isolated morning shower further north. Highest temperatures of 14 to 17 degrees in light to moderate westerly winds, becoming light to northwesterly later on in the day.
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4: Now turning our attention to sport and kicking things off with Gaelic games. Andy Moran has named his side to take on Tyrone this Sunday afternoon in round 2A of the All-Ireland Senior Football Championship. The team shows one change from the side that defeated Monaghan by a point in the opening round less than a fortnight ago. Castlebar Mitchell's footballer Bob Toohey comes into midfield to partner Jack Kearney. Stephen Cohen drops to the bench and the game in Oma is going to be live on Midwest Radio Sunday afternoon at 3:30 with thanks to Moran's Pharmacy. The team in full, Jack Livingston of Brafey in goal, the captain Jack Coyne of Ballyhonus wears two. Jonathan McHugh of Castlebar Mitchells is the fullback, with Enda Hessian of Gary Moore making up the fullback line. David McBrien of Ballyhadreen is the centre halfback, flanked by Sam Callanan of Ballina Stephenites and Jermot Duffy of Ballinrobe. The aforementioned Bob Toohey is in midfield, partnering Kilmeena's Jack Kearney. It's an unchanged forward line. Hugh O'Loughlin of Clamain joins Conor Loftus and Jordan Flynn of Crossmolina Deal Rovers in that half forward line. Ryan O'Donoghue of Belmullet is the full forward, with young Dara Byrne and Colby McDonald either side of him. The male substitutes are Rob Henley, Fintan Kelly, Paddy Durkin, Owen McGrail, Conal Dawson, Aidan O'Shea, Stephen Cohen, Paul Towie, Jermot O'Connor, Tommy Conroy and Cian McHale. Elsewhere tomorrow, round 2B of the All-Ireland Senior Football Championship. Roscommon, they are heading to Clonus to take on Monaghan. It's winner take all. The loser will be knocked out of the championship and the winners will progress to the preliminary quarterfinals next weekend. Roscommon will be without the experience of Enda Smith, who misses the game through injury. 4:30 is throw-in time there. Roscommon's team in full. Conor Carroll is the goalkeeper. Brian Stack, Caelan Keogh and Owen McCormack make up the full back line. It's Owen Ward, Ronan Daly and Sinan Lamb in the half back line. Keith Doyle and Conor Ryan are the midfield partnership. Dylan Ruan, Dara Craig and Cullum Neary are in the half forward line. The captain Dermot Murtha wears 13, with the two Heenans from Michael Glavies, Dara Heenan and Robert Heenan, making up the full forward line. The Roscommon bench: Aaron Brady, Niall Higgins, Patrick Gavin, Rory Fallon, Oisín Craig, Jack Duggan, Shane Conan, Keane McKeown, Paul Carey, Conor Hand and Kieran Lennon. Galway are also in action this weekend. They're in round 2A of the All-Ireland Championship and Pádraig Joyce has named his side for their encounter against Westmeath. The game is on at 2 o'clock on Sunday afternoon in Pearse Stadium. It's a sellout and there's one change in the Galway side. Shane McGrath of Dunmore McHales comes in for Kieran Mulhern at centre forward. The team in full: Conor Gleeson is in goal. Jack Glynn, Keane Hernan and Liam Silk are Galway's full back line. Dylan McHugh, John Daly and Sean Kelly make up the half back line, and Paul Conroy partners captain John Marr in the middle of the park. Keane Darcy and Killian McDade are either side of the aforementioned Shane McGrath and the dangerous inside line of Robert Finnerty, Matthew Tierney and Shane Walsh. On the bench for Galway: Conor Flaherty, Johnny McGrath, Sean O'Mulkieran, Brian Cogger, Kieran Malloy, Shane McGlinchey, Fionn McDonough, Daniel O'Flaherty, Finian O'Lee, Jack Mullen and Damien Comer making up the crew there. Sticking with Gaelic games a little bit more locally, there is a seven-a-side tournament tomorrow in Ballinrobe in aid of Éilis Maloney and it's a nice event taking place. Lots of South Mayo clubs are going to be involved in that event. It's happening tomorrow at 10:30. Registration games from 11 o'clock, all welcome and free of charge. Donations of the day to Mayo Suicide Bereavement Liaison Service, and wishing all the crew in Ballinrobe the very best there. Couple of results last night in the Mayo Senior League Division 6D. It was Ballintubber B 4-14, Castlebar C 9 points, Westport C 4-11, Park B 2-11, and in 6B it was Kilcommon B 4 goals and 8 points, Killala B 1 goal and 15 points. Fixtures in the Mayo Senior Leagues happening tonight in Division 2: Moy Davitt's taking on Charlestown from 8 o'clock. 3 games in Division 4: Ahamore B against Lahardon, Ardha taking on Brafey B, and Westport B hosting Killala. All those games from 8 o'clock tonight. A couple of games in Division 5 as well, all 8 o'clock throw-ins: Knockmore B host Island Kilkenny, Northern Gaels, entertain Claremorris B and Turmacady. They welcome Castlebar Mitchells B in that one. In Division 6D tonight, Kilchamah B against Barashul B. In Division 6A, it's Bunny Conlon B against Ardnery Sarsfields B. In Division 6C, it's Shrugan Cara B against Gary Moore B. And in Division 6B as well tonight, Belmullet B against Kiltane B. And Mygowna taking on Cross Malina Deal Rovers B. The Carraholly 5K road race returns this Sunday. There is also a children's fun colour run that's going to be happening too. The children's run is at 10:45 on Sunday. Free entry for children under the age of 12. And the main 5K race, that is starting at 11 o'clock. All the proceeds are going to Carraholly National School.
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3: And that's all from Friday's main lunchtime news here on Midwest Radio. Park Walsh is up next in the hot seat, bringing you the Late Late Lunchbox right through until 4 o'clock this afternoon. Your next local news update, though, is at 3 o'clock. So from all of us here on the News and Sports team, have a great afternoon and take care.
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15: North Connacht Underground Cable Project. Trenching and ducting works will continue on the N5 eastbound at Swinford and westbound on the N5 at Ballaghadreen. A contraflow traffic management system, including an advisory speed limit of 65 kilometres an hour, will be in place for all the works. Road users are asked to please adhere to the reduced speed limits through the works area. Due to reduced overall road width, the hard shoulder will be closed for both pedestrians and cyclists for the duration of the works. Trenching works will also continue on the N26 between Foxford and Swinford in Callow. These works will be completed under a lane closure and temporary traffic lights. GMC would like to thank all road users for their continued cooperation with the works.
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17: 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And as St. Anne's Church Shanvahra prepares for a big celebration next weekend, Mary Ward will join us to tell us more about the church and the community where we broadcast Mass from so regularly here on Midwest Radio. So do join us for Faith Alive this Sunday morning, starting at 9 a.m.
18: The Mayo senior footballers are back on the road this Sunday in round 2A of the All-Ireland Championship. After their one-point win over Monaghan last time out, it's Ulster opposition once again, this time in the shape of Tyrone. Mayo defeated the Red Hand in last year's championship, and another victory in Omagh would see Mayo advance to the All-Ireland quarter-finals. The game in O'Neill's Healy Park throws in at 3:30 p.m. this Sunday afternoon and is live on Midwest Radio with Martin Carney joining me on commentary. 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

Ella Langley it is here on Midwest Radio. One of the most requested songs. So long. One of the big songs of summer 2026. And that's Choose in Texas. Ella Langley kicking us off Friday afternoon. We've made it to Friday. It's kind of been a longish week, hasn't it? What do you reckon? So hope you're well today. Looking forward to the weekend. Of course we are. By the way, Choose in Texas, a very special request on that one for Kira and James. It's their wedding day today and they're going to be celebrating in the beautiful lodge at Ashford Castle later on. Very nice. What a spot from all your cousins in Bala. Hope you're having a wonderful day. Maybe the happy couple, the newlyweds, are actually listening into the show at the moment. We wish you both a wonderful day and a wonderful life together. That's Kira and James. And hearty congratulations to you both. So the weather, you know the way they were telling us all week, we're going to see a big change on Friday. I'm not seeing a big change today, are you? It's cloudy and it's breezy. An odd light shower is what they're forecasting. Anyway, the weekend is looking better. It's not exactly a heat wave, but it's been better than it has been. We'll take it. Best years of our lives. We look forward to it every lunchtime. It's where we go back in time, pick on a featured year from this very week in the chart of that year. Let's see where it lands today. And three great songs on Best Years of Our Lives coming up. If you want to get in touch, if you'd like to send me a Friday message, a WhatsApp or a voice note. We love the voice notes to a Friday as well. You can be the DJ yourself. And tap that little microphone button, record a message, keep it short and sweet. We'll play it on the show. 087 900 4141. That's where we're at all afternoon. We've pressed all the buttons and we're on. We're ready for your Friday shoutouts. And that's with thanks to Riley's Plates and Pours, New York City. An Irish welcome always awaits. Here's ABBA, classic SOS.

0: That's SOS then from ABBA. Lunchtime for your Friday. It's Midwest. Hi, Pádraig. We'd love a mention on the show today for our Aunt Lee Lavelle from Knocknalower, just to say happy birthday today. Have a lovely weekend, Lee, and enjoy your day. Lots of love. This one is in from Scotland, and it's in from Mary and David Grubb, and they're in Fife in Scotland, enjoying Midwest. Lovely to have you with us today, and have a great day. That's Lee Lavelle in Knocknalower, and all the best on the birthday. So were you watching the World Cup last night? It all kicked off. Great opening ceremony. Shakira, doing her thing. What a great performance. So there we are, one down and just 103 matches to go. I'm sure there is somebody that will actually watch every single one of those games. So we're up and running anyway with the World Cup. They're on at crazy hours. I think the game last night was on at 2:30, the second of the games. So they're kind of early morning, late evening, and some of them even during the night as well. Bit of controversy over the whole ticket fiasco. We'll chat about that later on. And we'll give you Roy Keane's prediction on England's chances of winning the World Cup. What's Roy got to say about it all? Anyway, we'll do that later. And your chance to win with the Diamond Coast Hotel. Big day today on the show. We're going to give away the overall prize a little bit later on. And we'll play the game after 2. It is 2:40 now with RA Assessors.
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0: Great top 3 coming up on Best Years of Our Lives. And we'll kick it off with the 4 non-blondes. What's up? What's going on? But what was the year? Coming up next.
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3: 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View

What's up? What's going on? Four non-blondes on Midwest, very specially for the Sligo ladies. Do you know they were even in there with the correct year before I even played that song? That's how well they know their music. Have a great weekend, ladies. Lovely to hear from you, as always, from Sligo. And I know there's been loads of requests on Midwest all day today. Let's add to that, why not, for Mikey Carney, celebrating his retirement this evening with the community after 30 years of service in Kilmeena National School. So everybody is wishing you all the very best, Mikey. And they say, no doubt, you will remain very busy. But you deserve it after 30 years. Hopefully you get a chance to put the feet up and take things a little bit easier. And if you're anywhere on Lewsburg today, please can you mention, of course we will, it's on until 4 o'clock, Lewsburg Community Market, until 4 today in the Town Hall. And you can pick up some lovely goodies there and handcrafted goods. And I'm sure there'll be lovely baked goodies if there's any left at this stage, and veg and everything else you want. A bit of crack as well. Lewsburg Community Market, that's the place to be until 4 o'clock this afternoon. We're in the best years of our lives. Gosh, remember this when it was all over the radio? Can you put a year on it? It's a bit of crack. Here's Ace of Base, All That She Wants.

That's Gabrielle here on Midwest. Yep, she's coming in to support Michael Bublé for his big shows coming up over the next couple of months or so in Ireland. He's playing Limerick and Dublin. And that's Dreams. There it is, our number one song. Loads of people in with the correct answer. And bringing on the memories from the 90s. 1993, they were the big songs this very week in the chart. All those years ago. Where is the time flying to? Four Non-Blondes, What's Up, Ace of Base at number two. And Gabrielle was there at number one, that great pop song from the summer of 1993. Hope you enjoyed the memories today. Pádraig, can you wish our wonderful dad, Pat Gallagher from Ballycroy, a very happy 86th birthday today. We hope you're having a great day. From all your family, Pat, and your great wife, Mary, and your eight grandchildren who love you so much. Rory, Irla, Conal, Aisling, Saoirse, Owen, Clara and Fionn. And they're all listening in to hear your name on the radio for your birthday today. So big day on Sunday for the Mayo team. Andy Moran has named his team to take on Tyrone on Sunday. Bob Toohey, Castlebar Mitchell's Bob Toohey, comes into midfield to partner Jack Kearney. Stephen Cohen drops back to the bench. And it's on, of course, Sunday afternoon, 3:30, live commentary on Midwest with Stephen Grealis and Martin Kearney. Let's go Mayo. They were brilliant against Monaghan in the first half. Can they do that again for the whole game? So many positives for Mayo. Colby, of course, adding serious spark. Dara Byrne is really impressed. Jack Livingstone, what an incredible amount of saves he made in the last match as well. So hopefully it'll all roll together for Mayo on the day. And Mark Dowd, the Roscommon senior football manager, has named his side. They'll be without Enda Smith. Enda's missing out through injury for Roscommon. And they're in Clonus tomorrow. And that throws in at 4:30. So a busy weekend in the All-Ireland Football Championship. 16 counties, actually, would you believe, are all in action at the weekend. Let's go towards 2:00 with Mary Black.

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4: The weather forecast.
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7: Let's take a check on our weather forecast for today. So yeah, continuing mostly dry and breezy. Still, we've got that cloud hanging on overhead. There will be some brighter sunny spells, just an odd light shower for the afternoon. About 13 to 16 degrees, gusty westerly winds. If you're in coastal areas, you'll be feeling that today. For tonight, a mix of cloud and clear spells, continuing breezy. Overnight, 9 to 11 degrees. Certainly an improvement for tomorrow, a mix of cloud and hazy sunny spells in the morning. And just the chance of an isolated shower just for the morning tomorrow. Highs of 14 to 17 degrees. Mostly settled for the rest of the weekend. And Sunday, dry and warm sunny spells, hazy sunshine. And the temperatures on the up for Sunday, ranging 17 to 22 degrees.
4: The weather forecast
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0: 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And on its own, number 8. 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

This is not a drive-by, and there's Train. It's Midwest Friday afternoon, 10 past 2 right now. Power keeping you company, as always. We're alongside you here in until 4 o'clock, thanks to Carib Deli at Carib Oil. Our lunchtime news team, well, they were in Ahagour at lunchtime, ahead of the much-anticipated visit of Canadian Premier Mark Carney. Such excitement. It really is building. Well done to everybody in Ahagour. I know they're so looking forward to the big day on Sunday. He'll be flying in through Ireland West Airport Knock and visiting both Westport and Ahagour. I love the words of Michael Herity. Michael is the Ahagour Development Company, and he's involved there with that company. And he said it was just as huge as JFK and President Biden when he heard the news that Mr. Carney was coming to Ahagour. I love that line, just as big. It really is. It really is a huge, huge occasion. Colette Sheridan, the chairperson of Ahagour Community Council, was saying everybody is on such a high for the last fortnight since they got wind of it. And she said everybody is a smile from ear to ear. And you know, the members and the community will be presenting the Canadian Prime Minister with a very special booklet. They've prepared this. It's one of the gifts that will be handed to him just for the occasion. And there is a lovely message in the booklet that I thought I'd mention on the show today, because I think it perfectly sums up Mr. Carney's visit. And it's in Irish, on Áitiúil de Chraoi, is an an Tharvish the Cusil Thú, and it means your feet will lead you to where your heart is. It's lovely, isn't it? They've all put together a special booklet on Áitiúil de Chraoi, is an an Tharvish the Cusil Thú, your feet will lead you to where your heart is. So big shout out to everybody in Ahagour. The village is looking absolutely fantastic, and it's going to be a great weekend. Our news team, of course, will be there covering the visit all the way, only here on Midwest. Here's Pharrell Williams.

0: A happy song for your Friday, Pharrell Williams. By the way, we're just getting word of a traffic accident on the N5, just at the Charlestown turnoff is where the accident has occurred there. So take care, slow down in the area. You can obviously expect delays if you're travelling both directions on the N5 for the next while there. So that's an accident just at the Charlestown turnoff. From the N5, the main N5 itself, delays there in both directions. And please be careful on the roads and take it nice and handy this afternoon. Loads of messages and WhatsApps and texts coming in. Tom Finnegan, wish Tom from Farm in Williamstown a happy 90th birthday today. What a great occasion for Tom. Love from all your grandchildren, Connor, Kira, Niamh and Charlotte. Wishing Tom the best in your big day today. Also, Kathleen Kelly and Jackie Kelly, best workers in Porrigs of June. Love you and miss you lots. And that's in from Mary in London listening in. We've got Esther and Tom also with us today. And hi to Mark Sheridan. Mark is listening in Kilshima and we'll get a song on for you shortly, Mark. No bother at all. Tumbling Paddy's on the way in just a sec. Let's give you a time check now. 17 minutes after 2 o'clock.
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0: Nothing I wouldn't do for you. Tumbling Paddies on Midwest. 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All right, Beat the Alphabet quiz. Final day this week, which means final couple of chances to maybe get your hands on our overall prize of the week. First of all, the daily prize, lunch for two right next to the beach at the beautiful Diamond Coast Hotel in Enniscrone. Don't forget, every Monday, by the way, it's Trad and Tapas at the Diamond Coast. So great live music and tasting delicious Irish-inspired tapas with locally sourced ingredients. So that's every Monday evening from 6 to 9 o'clock. So that's the daily prize, lunch for two. Have a lovely day out during the summer, any day you want to go. And the overall winner gets the full upgrade to check in, stay overnight, have a room overlooking the ocean and the beach. Sounds amazing. And that will be a real treat for you for this summer as well. Best of luck. 087 900 41 41. All you need to do is text us and you'll be registered into the game. We'll call somebody back in a few minutes. Maybe your phone will ring. So we'd love to have you on. We'll have a bit of crack shortly. 087 900 41 41. That's the number. Best of luck.
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10: Hello, Declan Ernie here. Looking forward to seeing all our friends dancing this Sunday night in the upper deck Crossmolina with my special guest John Hogan. 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

0: 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Late, late lunchbox on your Friday. That's for Patricia Noonan. Birthday weekend. Great stuff. Enjoy it, Patricia. And let's see, Howard Tracy is with us from Cara Cushlawn in Ballina. And so enjoy the 90s at lunchtime on Best Years of Our Lives. Of course, you got the correct year as well, Howard. Yeah, it was a great old top three today with Four Non-Blondes and the memories from Ace of Base and Gabrielle as well. Have a good weekend for yourself. Let's do it then. I believe they're on the way to the airport. Here we go. So we're playing our game. Siobhan Jennings is going to give it a go with us. Hi, Siobhan.
1: Hi, how are you getting on, guys?
0: Great, all good. We're all good here. So you're going to the airport. Are you going off on your holiday somewhere?
1: Yeah, just to Liverpool for a few days, yeah. My boyfriend's sister lives over there.
0: Over in where?
1: In Southport.
0: Southport, lovely.
1: Yeah.
0: Very nice.
1: Just busy for a while, yeah.
0: Oh, that's exciting.
1: Away from the bad weather here.
0: It's always, definitely, leave the bad weather after you. It's always exciting, the trip to the airport, isn't it?
1: Yeah, it is. My little boy's actually fallen asleep now. That was the whole reason for texting in.
0: Oh,
1: But thankfully, he fell asleep, so that's good.
0: No problem. What's your little boy's name, Siobhan?
1: Morgan.
0: Morgan. Does he play along with the quiz in the kitchen?
1: Yeah, well, he tried anyway.
0: Three, yeah.
1: He
0: enjoys it.
1: No.
0: He's fallen asleep. Oh, well, that's it. So what time is your flight, Siobhan?
1: Not till 4 o'clock.
0: All right, okay. Well, we don't want to hold you up.
1: Fine on time,
0: yeah. Yeah, sure. Look, at knock is great. All you need is 5 minutes and you're
1: exactly,
0: in.
1: Exactly, yeah.
0: Yeah, it's unbelievable. Well, have a lovely weekend. That's great. Enjoy yourself.
1: Thanks,
0: Siobhan, good luck on this. It'll be nice to return to maybe a lunch for two, or who knows, the full upgrade and the overnight at the Diamond Coast Hotel. That's our top prize. Siobhan, that's the one you want to win. And
1: exactly,
0: your letter today is O for Olive. O words.
1: Okay.
0: All righty.
1: Okay.
0: Okay, O it is. Here we go. 40 seconds starts now. What's the world's largest bird?
1: Ostrich.
0: What musical instrument is often found in churches?
1: Organ.
0: A special event or celebration?
1: Occasion.
0: A chocolate-flavoured biscuit with white cream filling popular with children? What seafood is often served on the half shell?
1: Oyster.
0: Which edible bulb is known for making people cry when chopped?
1: What edible?
0: A type of tree, the seed of which is the acorn. To pass another vehicle. To pass another vehicle on the road. What do you do?
1: Overtake.
0: Yes, overtake is right. Oh, you're gas. All right, Siobhan, you missed a couple of them there. Ah, that Oreo biscuit slowed you down.
1: Oh, my God. Yeah. It's the favourite biscuit of Morgan.
0: Oh, listen. Morgan's favourite biscuit and you missed out. He never let you down. And the onion. Chopped with edible bulb known for making people cry when chopped. 1, 2, 3, 4, 5.
1: Oh, my cooking makes people cry.
0: Really? I don't know if that's good or bad. Anyway, listen, you have other things on your mind, like going on holidays. So have a lovely time.
1: Exactly.
0: And
1: thank you very much.
0: Safe flying, and say hello to Morgan when he wakes up for us as well, won't you?
1: Thanks very much, guys.
0: See you, Siobhan. Have a good weekend.
1: Bye.

0: Still sounding great. That's Paddy Casey on Midwest Radio. And that's Saints and Sinners. So we're up and running. World Cup kicked off last night. And I see Roy Keane. So Roy Keane was on a podcast called Stick to Football. And he gave his prediction, first of all, on who he thinks could win this year. And he has snubbed the likes of Portugal and England in his prediction for the World Cup. Now, they would be considered, I think anyway, two of the favourites for the World Cup. But he was speaking anyway, admitted that Argentina has narrowly edged out France as his favourites to capture the World Cup trophy this summer. He said, yeah, I think Argentina will do it. But he said, you know what, France, brilliant. Again, we're talking about the strength and depth. I know Messi is pushing on a bit now. So that's what Roy Keane reckons. He reckons Argentina, but he refuses to rule out a major challenge from France. But what did he have to say about England and their chances of winning the World Cup? Here's what Roy had to say on the Stick to Football podcast.
1: Let's start with you, Roy. You're the only non-English person in this group. The squad, the chances, the manager and what he's done and the decisions he's made.
2: The manager, they've got a lot of good players. No doubt, getting out of the group should be straightforward for them. You think they'll compete if everything falls into place? Do I see England winning the World Cup? Absolutely not. Do you know what? When I looked at the squad, and particularly defensively, I'm not convinced. And I don't want to see any stats from anybody saying, oh, well, they've done this in the last 2 years or whatever. Some of these games, of qualifying campaigns have been quite easy. But I just don't see it. Come a crunch game in the quarter, the semi-finals, whether they're chasing the game or defending it. Obviously, you're going to go through it now. Yeah, I'm just not convinced.
0: Yeah, it's Roy. He's just not convinced about England at all. Certainly getting out of the group, but going further after that. He thinks Argentina and maybe a close second France. So we're a while off that yet. We've a lot of games to go through before we get into the nitty-gritty of it all. Michael Chambers celebrating his birthday today. We won't say our age, of course, Michael, but they've added loads of VAT onto it here that we won't mention either. Darren and all your pals, everyone that knows you, wanted to say hello to you. Have a good weekend, Michael. And a quick shout-out as well for all the gang working at Baconway Construction. Two of the lads there are celebrating today. Peter Ryan from Dunmore and Fintan Kelly from Isle of Needy. And they're going to have a joint celebratory party. That's the way to do it. Get everyone together and the two lads putting on the party together. So all the best to you lads, Peter Ryan and Fintan Kelly. Have a great time and all the crew at McConway Construction.
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John Paul Young, Love Is In The Air. Friday afternoon, we're on the Late Late Lunchbox. I am absolutely thrilled today for Katie Taylor. Absolutely thrilled. So many people doubted, would Katie be able to sell out Croke Park? And there was talk they'd have to get the likes of Ed Sheeran and all these big bands to go in and try and sell the tickets. Katie has done it all on her own. All the tickets for Katie's fight in Croke Park sold out this morning within an hour. Imagine that. Gone, snapped up within the hour. So thousands flocked to Ticketmaster to try and get in the queue for general sale at 9 a.m. I think it was at 40,000 that were sold. That was the pre-sale, and then the official sale of the tickets kicked in at 9 a.m. this morning. One of the girls here at work actually was in the queue trying to get tickets, and there was 30-something thousand ahead of her in the queue. So it's just incredible. It really is. 5th of September, snapped up within the hour. And, you know, thinking about it, the fact that Katie has been able to quadruple the audience of Muhammad Ali, the great Muhammad Ali, back in 1972, just shows how loved she is as a boxer and as an Irish legend. And everybody wants to be there for Katie's final fight. I'm really thrilled for her. I certainly am. And she put a lot of work into the PR. Fair play to her going around to all the radio stations all around Ireland. And, you know, I think it's sold the tickets for Katie. But it's going to be an amazing event. And don't panic if you missed out on tickets. We always say it here at Midwest. Coming up to the gig, whatever gig it is, people always phone in where they have tickets and something comes up and they can't go and they ask us to try and sell the tickets. So I'm sure coming closer to the event, tickets will become available from people that can't go. But it's the big news story of the day. Thrill for Katie Taylor. Is little dreaming, it's Cian de Croe at Midwest.

0: Nothing wrong with a little dreaming. Here's another shout for the lads on their joint birthday, Peter Ryan and Fintan Kelly. Happy birthday, lads. Looking forward to meeting up and all the gang at the party from your former colleagues at McConway Construction. Sarah Devlin, have a lovely birthday weekend, and she will enjoy a special one in Derry. Oh, great. Cheering on Mayo at their match on Sunday. Up Mayo always. Love Nanny and Grandad Conway. Have a great time, Sarah. Here's our pals in Watford putting the tools away after a busy week. A hot weekend coming up, they say, in London. And they're looking for Go West. We'll get that on in the next hour, lads. No bother at all. We'll play Pitbull and we'll play Madonna. And we've got the big prize giveaway on Beat the Alphabet. All coming up. We'll see you after the news, straight after the news at 3 o'clock next.
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0: The Mayo Village was home to Mark Carney's paternal grandparents, with their pair emigrating to Canada back in the 1920s. Ahead of Sunday's visit, Mr. Carney will be in Dublin tomorrow, meeting with the Taoiseach for a state dinner. The Premier will fly into Ireland West Airport Knock on Sunday before travelling to Westport. After his visit to Ahagower, he will travel back to the town to attend a civic reception hosted in his honour by Mayo County Council. Now, we'll be speaking to more excited locals as part of Evening Edition coming up after 5:30. The Quiet Man Museum in Cong has been designated a treasure of European film culture, with a recognition ceremony taking place today. The site now joins a global list alongside landmarks such as the Trevi Fountain. John Ford's cinematic masterpiece was filmed in Cong back in 1951, with stars including John Wayne, Maureen O'Hara and Victor McLean playing out their scenes in and around the Mayo Village. The film went on to earn 7 nominations at the 1952 Academy Awards, winning 2 for Best Director and Best Cinematography. An official plaque unveiling takes place this afternoon at 4:30 at the Quiet Man Museum in Cong. Energy price increases are placing a burden on low-income households, while high-income households are hardly affected. That's according to a new report from the ESRI, which shows the cost on households have been reduced by recent government measures, but have not gone away. It found those in the low-income bracket are spending more of their own money on home heating and motor oil. And coming up, Ballinrobe Post Office returns to full operation.
1: Squishmallow squad, get us underway. Strong header from Maui, straight to Boyle on the wing. Here comes Gordon. It's a goal!
2: The Squishmallow Squad are now in Happy Meal. Some fun, some food. It's all inside this Happy Meal. Until the 3rd of August, from 11 a.m, includes one pre-selected book or toy. Squishmallow's range comprises toys only while stocks last. Fair ordering policy applies.
0: Ballinrobe Post Office is fully operational following technical difficulties earlier this morning. A number of people went to the post office this morning to collect their pensions. However, they were informed they would need to return later due to a technical issue with payments. That has now been resolved and services have since returned to normal.
3: The weather forecast with Connolly's Audi, Ballina, Sligo and Galway, where ordering your 262 vehicle is easy at connollys.ie.
0: Now a look at the weather forecast. Mostly dry and breezy this afternoon with a mix of cloud and sunny spells and odd light showers. Highs of 13 to 16 degrees in moderate to fresh and gusty westerly breezes. It'll be mainly dry tonight with a mix of cloud and clear spells and just the odd light shower possible in the north of the province. It'll continue with strong breezy conditions through the night with lows of 9 to 11 degrees. Tomorrow Saturday will bring a mix of cloud and hazy sunny spells with just the chance of isolated morning showers. Highs of 14 to 17 degrees in light to moderate westerly breezes. And for a more detailed forecast, you can log on to met.ie.
3: The weather forecast with Connolly's Volvo Cars Galway, where ordering your 262 vehicle is easy at connollys.ie.
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0: The Republic of Ireland's home fixture against Israel in the Nations League will be played behind closed doors at a neutral venue. UEFA have approved a request from the FAI to move the game from Dublin, which is scheduled for October the 4th. Co-hosts Canada and the US both get their World Cup campaigns up and running later today. Canada take on Bosnia-Herzegovina in Toronto from 8, and in the early hours of tomorrow morning, the US face Paraguay in Group D. Keith Andrews says Damien Duff will bring experience, presence and a real level of detail to Brentford. The former Ireland winger has been appointed Andrews' assistant first-team coach at Premier League side Brentford. He'd been out of work since leaving Dublin side Shelburne last year. In Gaelic games, Keith Rosenior stepped down as Wexford hurling manager after 3 years in charge. The model lost 4 of their round-robin games in the Leinster Championship this season and didn't progress to the All-Ireland series. In boxing, Katie Taylor's Croke Park fight sold out in a matter of minutes this morning, with a capacity crowd of over 80,000 set to watch her retirement bout in September. And in golf, Shane Lowry is 5 under par after 7 holes of a second round at golf's Canadian Open. He's 3 shots behind the leader, Eric Van Hooveren.
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7: Me not working hard. Yeah, right. 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

0: Pitbull on Midwest. Give me everything tonight. He's a regular visitor to Ireland, plays loads of gigs in Ireland. He really is huge, so popular. And I couldn't believe it. I saw the ticket prices actually advertised somewhere recently for Pitbull. I nearly collapsed. This inner circle around the front of the stage, they're looking for over 250 quid. What? To go and see Pitbull. Now, there were much cheaper tickets as well, but to pay 250 quid to go and see Pitbull. Maybe there's somebody out there that would pay that kind of money. I'm sure there are, if you're a big fan. It's a real blast of Friday after that one. Give me everything. We're getting ready for the weekend. Maybe you have something nice planned. Maybe you're going to a wedding. It's going to work out great for you. Temperature's set to hit the low 20s. We might see 20, maybe 21 degrees this weekend. We've had another wet week. Come on, we need this one. Met Aaron forecasting much drier and warmer conditions for most of the country over the next few days. Our pal Alan O'Reilly, what's he saying? Should be more typical of June weather until Monday at least. So, well, we'll take it. We have learned the hard way on this show. We don't go past forecasting, or at least what the forecasters are telling us, for anything after 3 days, because otherwise we've often been made to look a little bit foolish. We only go with what they say. We go with Alan O'Reilly anyway. So nice weekend coming up. Nice weekend. Not exactly a heatwave, but much better than it's been. Pádraig, can you wish a very happy special birthday, please, to Mary Barker and twin brother John McDonnell in England on a significant birthday. Enjoy your day is the message there. And have a great time. And that's in from all the family. 087-900-4141. If you fancy a Friday shout out, if you want to get in touch with us here, we'd love to hear from you. And we're in until 4 o'clock this afternoon. Or you can send voice notes to that number as well. Play your own request here on Midwest. Final of Beat the Alphabet for this week is on the way in a few minutes. Give you the details after Madonna.
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0: blazing on a sunny afternoon in the summertime.
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0: All-time classic this afternoon. Alrighty, a quick voice note here. Pauline, how are you, Pauline? Fair play to you. I know you've been flat out organising a big gig. Tell us all about it. It's on tonight.
2: Hi, Pádraig. I'm just hoping you could give this a shout out to celebrate my 60th birthday, which was last week. I'm having a charity barn dance in Julian's tonight. I'm having Mary Kathleen giving us some line dancing demos, and that's from 9 to 10, and then we have John Malloy from 10 to probably 12:30 or later. We have donations at the door. You give what you like, and there's raffle tickets on sale as well, and all the proceeds from tonight will go to Cancer Care Tubbercurry and Stop Northwest, which is suicide awareness group, in conjunction with Kieran Lennon Memorial, and we would love to see everybody there.
0: Thanks, Pauline.
2: Thanks so much.
0: Great to hear from you, Pauline. Sounds like a pretty rough stretch of road you're on there at the moment. Mind yourself. It'll be a great night tonight. It's all for charity. Julian's in midfield. Here it is, our last round of the week then. Well done to all of our daily winners so far. We still have another lunch for two to give away in the next few minutes. Thanks to the Diamond Coast Hotel, right on the beach in Enniscrone. Go whenever you like. Have a lovely day out. Lunch for two. Bring a friend along. Take a walk in on the beach. Sounds great. The overall winner, top scorer, our next contestant, has one last chance to bag this one, and it's the overnight stay ocean view room, the full upgrade when you check in, all the extras for you. It's a brilliant prize. What a great treat that'll be over the summer. Pack the bags, head off to the Diamond Coast Hotel. How do we get on in the last hour? Siobhan and all the crew are en route to the airport. They're in the air, I think, right now. They got 6 points, so it means our next contestant, anything more than six, and the lunch for two is yours. Lauren McMenamin, going back to Monday, still hanging on to the top spot, but everything could change in the next few minutes. If you want to play, 087 900 41 41. That's the number. Send us the message. Quiz your name wherever you're listening. We'll make sure you're in the draw. Might be picking your name out in a little while and calling you back to play our final round of the week. Go for it. While you're doing that, let's enjoy New Kingfisher. The sun will never settle.
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0: sound of 80s band Go West, We Close Our Eyes on Midwest. That's for the lads in London today. They love the Friday shout-out. They always request a great song anytime they get in touch on a Friday as well. After a long, hard week at work, and their forecast for London is very nice as well as us for the weekend. So feet up, lads. Maybe a few cold ones over the weekend. You deserve it. All right, where are we off to? Kilchimoff. Mother and daughter combining together, hoping to win. Hiya, Marie.
1: Hi, how are things?
0: Things are good, Marie. How are you getting on there? You've got Sorka, your daughter, with you.
1: Yeah, I have Sorka here beside me. Hello.
0: Fantastic. Hi, Sorka. All right, listen, what's the confidence like there? Are you very confident?
2: Oh, I'm a bit nervous.
0: Bit nervous. Okay, don't be nervous. 6 points, first of all, is the score to beat, girls, if you want to win the daily prize. 12 points is the top score of the week. So that's where we stand at the moment. It could all change. All right, so good luck on this one. The letter that came out today is O words. O for olive. Okay. Marie, so we'll take your answers. Of course, Sorka can whisper in your ear, all right?
1: Okay, no problem.
0: Okay, all righty. 40 seconds on the clock. It starts now. A solemn promise made by a witness in court.
1: Skip.
0: Halloween is celebrated in what month?
1: October.
0: Another name for bordering areas of a town or city.
1: Skip.
0: An eight-sided object.
1: Octagon.
0: A withdrawal of money in excess of the credit balance on your account.
1: Skip.
0: Having the general shape or outline of an egg.
1: Skip.
0: Which citrus fruit shares its name with a color?
1: Orange.
0: They had hits with Don't Look Back in Anger and Wonderwall.
1: Oasis.
0: Grain often given to animals, including horses and donkeys.
1: Grain often given to animals.
0: Oats, I needed.
1: Oats, yeah.
0: Yeah.
1: Oats, that didn't go very well.
0: No, it did not go well at all.
1: No. I think the nerves hit us.
0: If you could only start over again. Yes. You had a few tough questions.
1: We?
0: You had a few, no, unfortunately not. So. Anyway, just in case you're wondering, outskirts we needed for bordering areas of a town
1: That's
0: or city.
1: A hard measure now in all
0: fairness. Yeah, it was actually. A few tough ones. The oath is the promise made by a witness in court. Overdraft is about the money in your account. And oval, general shape or outline of an egg.
1: Oh, my God.
0: I know. Oats is grain given to animals. You don't want to hear this back again, I presume, girls. No, you don't.
1: No. And cancel us if you can.
0: Yeah, look, you one, two, I'm not even going to count these, but you didn't.
1: No, don't bother.
0: No, don't worry. I wouldn't do that.
1: Yeah.
0: You didn't get enough to win the prize, but sure, look, it's a bit of crack anyway. It's a bit of crack.
1: Yeah.
0: Girls, thanks for coming
1: much.
0: On the quiz. All right, enjoy your weekend.
1: Okay,
0: good luck.
1: Take
0: See
1: care.
0: You, Marie. See you, Sorka. So, Siobhan, she's in the air, I think, flying to Liverpool at the moment. She'd be thrilled, and I would say a little bit surprised that her 6 points has won her the lunch for two at the Diamond Coast Hotel. Well done, Lauren McMenamin, our overall winner. She's been hanging on since Monday with that great score of 12 points. Lauren, congratulations. You've won the whole kit, the overnight stay, the lunch, the whole lot. Have a lovely time in Enniscrone. Congrats.
1: Thank you.

0: And now a special announcement. Here at the Late Late Lunchbox, we've decided to put together our very own in-house band for the show. Ladies and gentlemen, here are the members of what we'd like to call the Late Late Lunchbox Super Band. We've got the drummer from ZZ Top. Also joining us over here, the bass guitarist from Queen. Of course, on piano, Billy Joel. On guitars, the lead guitarist from Lynyrd Skynyrd. Over here, we got John Cougar. And of course, Mark Knopfler. We can't forget the keyboard player from Van Halen. Joining me on guest vocals, Brian Adams.
1: You got it!
0: And Bono, are you okay to join in?
2: Yeah.
0: And finally, on lead vocals, me. Guys, what are you? Where are you going? Hey, it wasn't that bad. I love your music, you know.
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0: Right Said Fred. Remember those fellas back in the 90s? Deeply Dippy.
1: The Mayo senior footballers are back on the road this Sunday in round 2A of the All-Ireland Championship. After their one-point win over Monaghan last time out, it's Ulster opposition once again, this time in the shape of Tyrone. Mayo defeated the Red Hand in last year's championship, and another victory in Omagh would see Mayo advance to the All-Ireland quarterfinals. The game in O'Neill's Healy Park throws in at 3:30pm this Sunday afternoon and is live on Midwest Radio with Martin Carney joining me on commentary. Our coverage is with thanks to Moran's Pharmacy, New Antrim Street, Castlebar. 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
0: Yeah, Stevie's on commentary for you for the big game Sunday afternoon. Andy Moran has named his team, and the team shows one change from the side that defeated Monaghan by just that point in the opening round. What was that, a fortnight ago? And it's Castlebar Mitchell's footballer Bob Toohey coming into the midfield, and Bob will partner Jack Carney, Stephen Cohen, Cohen dropping back to the bench. And of course, yes, Stevie said, a quarter-final spot awaiting the winner. It's going to be some tussle. Huge game for Mayo. It's live on Midwest, of course, Sunday afternoon.
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1: That's Niall Horan. Congratulations, Niall Horan. It's just been announced straight in at number one on the Irish album chart. Biggest selling album by a long shot from 2026. Dinner Party, the Dinner Party Tour. Three Arena, he's doing some dates. I presume they're all sold out later on in the year. I'm sure Niall is thrilled. Whatever about a number one in any other country in the world, to be number one in your own country. This is his third, is it? I think it's his third number one album and biggest selling album of the year so far. Fantastic. Dinner Party. That's Niall Horan. The big movie in cinemas this weekend, it is, of course, Disclosure Day. And I was reading the Irish Daily Mail earlier on this morning. And there's a big article by Brian Viner on why you should see this Spielberg movie twice. He said it's that good. He's going to see it again. So that's telling you something, isn't it? And there's a great story, actually, about Steven Spielberg's fascination with our skies and what might lie beyond them. So, of course, loads of his movies are all kind of sci-fi based, and it's another world out there and aliens and all of that kind of thing. So he was 5 years of age when his dad woke him up in the dead of the night and took him to a park in New Jersey to watch a meteor shower in the skies. And that was what triggered it with Steven Spielberg ever since he was 5 years of age. And that kind of personal act of father-son bonding as well, that often shines through in a lot of his movies. So this is the movie to see at the weekend, Disclosure Day. I've got a pair of invites to give away for our winner. The song, we're heading back to 1985, going way back for this one. See, does this ring any bell with you? Can you identify the name of the song from these lines for Friday evening's Brain Buzz? You're all the things I've got to remember. You're shying away. I'll be coming for you anyway. Today is another day to find you. You're all the things I've got to remember. You're shying away. I'll be coming for you anyway. Today is another day to find you.

The legend Tina, When the Heartache Is Over on Midwest, wrapping up the show for us for another afternoon. And I hope you have a lovely weekend, whatever your plans are. It's going to be a nice one. Not exactly a heat wave, but certainly a lot better than it's been. So we're in for a nice weekend. Just wishing everybody also in Ahagour a fantastic day on Sunday with Prime Minister Carney's visit to the county. It's going to be such an exciting day in Ahagour. And our Midwest team will be there following the Prime Minister all through the day as well. We've got the team on the ground and in studio and listening to Midwest. And for everybody in Ahagour, I know you've been preparing for weeks for the big day, and it's credit to everybody there. It's looking absolutely fantastic. And of course, the big match on Sunday as well. So whatever your plans are over the weekend, enjoy it all. Brendan's on the way with, of course, the live drive evening edition later on then with Stephen, and it's the best in country with John Ryan. John is in just after 6 o'clock. Keep it right here on Midwest Radio. Congratulations to our winner, Rita Connor. Your name has just come out of the computer. Rita Sarnock in Castlebar. Enjoy Disclosure Day. We'll get to your invites in the post later on this evening. It's the big hit in the movies at the weekend. This was the song, our jumbled up lyric, 1985. It's Aha, Take On Me. Mind yourself. Bye-bye.

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0: system, and the government is committing to making a decision on applications in 3 months or less. New border controls came into effect at midnight, including enhanced screening measures, which will see fingerprints taken from those seeking international protection, including children over the age of 5. Minister with responsibility for migration, Colm Brophy, says the improved appeals process is better use of taxpayers' money and fairer for applicants.
1: I actually feel that by providing a fast and effective system to people, we are actually enhancing their rights, because what we're enabling them to do is to make their case, to receive a judgment on their case, and to have that done in a reasonable period of time, rather than leaving people in limbo. And I believe that's one of the most important things.
0: Injuries usually associated with motorbike crashes are happening to people who ride e-bikes. Surgeons have nicknamed the phenomenon line bike leg, where patients arrive with severe brakes and crush injuries from e-bikes. These are much heavier and faster than normal bicycles. Cian Ginty, editor of irishcycle.com, says e-bikes can be safe when used correctly.
2: You should be able to signal, you should be able to look over your shoulder, maybe lights, helmet, high vis, and then they get cycling. It's just as important, or even more important, to think about how you cycle and think about how you're going to cycle, how you're going to make your journey. So if you have a set route for a journey, to plan that out, to know how you're going to cross a busy road, to know how you're going to make different turns.
0: The FAI has announced Ireland's home game against Israel will be moved abroad. It is not yet clear where the game will be played, but it will be behind closed doors after the decision was approved by UEFA. The planned match has been subject to protests, and there are still calls for a boycott, which the FAI says will not happen. These football fans at St Stephen's Green say there's no reason that the match should go ahead.
3: I understand kind of the perspective about sport and trying to separate sport, but I think it's just so horrific what's going on. We should just not care and just refuse outright to engage with Israel.
4: I think that that's insane to change the location instead of just cancelling it, instead of trying to make it neutral. I don't think you can really make that neutral.
5: I don't think it should be played at all. I think that Israel should be banned by FIFA, UEFA, whoever.
0: And coming up, artist David Hockney passes away at the age of 88.
6: McDonald's are making an appearance at the FIFA World Cup. They have a formidable lineup for the FIFA World Cup meal. But who will you pick to lead the line? Big Mac or Chicken McNuggets? Alongside them, Beckham, Henry and Ronaldinho all make their debuts on legendary player cups. The stage is set. Score one of 6 legendary cups with the FIFA World Cup meal. Match ready for adults, only at McDonald's. Until the 13th of July, from 11 a.m, meal includes carbonated drink side and one collectible allocated randomly. While stocks last, drink upgrade fees apply.
0: David Hockney, one of the most influential artists of the 20th century, has passed away at the age of 88. He's best known for his colour-drenching paintings of Californian poolside scenes. His work has broken records, with Portrait of an Artist, Pool with Two Fingers, selling at auction for €80 million back in 2018.
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0: Now in business news, oil prices fell over 4% today to their lowest in nearly 2 months after US President Donald Trump cancelled new strikes on Iran, reducing fears of an escalation of hostilities following tit-for-tat attacks earlier this week. Trump called off the threatened strikes yesterday, saying discussions with Iran had progressed and a peace deal that would reopen the Strait of Hormuz to shipping could be signed as soon as this weekend. Elsewhere, recent energy price rises hit low-income households disproportionately, with government supports only offsetting part of the impact, a new report from the Economic and Social Research Institute has found. The study said lower-income households spent a larger proportion of their income on energy, particularly on home heating oil, petrol and diesel. The ISAAC index of Irish shares currently stands at €13,471, up 284 points. While in the currency market, €1 will get you $1.15, while it will fetch you 86 pence sterling.
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10: The weather forecast
11: with Connolly's Mercedes-Benz Galway and Sligo, where ordering your 262 vehicle is easy at connollys.ie.
0: Mostly dry and breezy this afternoon, with a mix of cloud and brighter sunny spells and odd light showers. Highs of 13 to 16 degrees in moderate to fresh gusty westerly winds. It'll be mainly dry with a mix of cloud tonight and clear spells, with just odd showers possible in the north of the province. Continuing breezy with moderate fresh westerly winds.

0: stronger near the coast. Highs tonight are between 9 and 11 degrees Celsius. Briefly, tomorrow Saturday will bring a mix of cloud and hazy sunny spells with the chance of isolated morning showers further north, and highs tomorrow are 14 to 17 degrees Celsius.
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0: Welcome, welcome. Lauren here with you this gorgeous Friday afternoon. I'm seeing a little bit of blue skies out there. So that's a good start to the weekend, if you ask me. It's great to be back with you. I haven't seen you and chatted to you in quite some time. And I tell you something, it's good to be back. Text me or WhatsApp me this afternoon, 087-900-4141. That, of course, is with thanks to everybody's favourite Irish pub in New York City, Connolly's Pub and Restaurant, just off Times Square. Just as I say about the sunshine, I feel a beam of warmth, sunlight coming into the studio, and I don't want to say I have the magic touch, but you never know, maybe I do. I hope you're having a great Friday afternoon. It's us on duty to take you home. And it was, of course, Madness, It Must Be Love, starting us off this afternoon, thanks to Stephen on News. We are going to keep the tunes rocking and rolling. It is just gone 10 past four.
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That has a summer feeling to it. That is Last Friday Night. Katy Perry, great song. Cara Moore Lumps, a great friend of mine, was in touch this afternoon. Teach Aaron Gunya, Imela Havari. Great to hear from you as always. And thanks for putting a smile on my face this afternoon. Hope you're well. Lots of messages coming in to us. Great to have your company this Friday afternoon. It's beautiful. It's sunny. And I hope you are heading home for a lovely weekend. A lady is looking for one child's ticket for the Galway West Meath match. So if you've any information, give Patsy a call here. 0818 3055. And if you want to just tell me an old story, I'd love to hear it. So you can send us an email, studio@midwestradio.ie. Next we are going to Bella Kay. She's big in the charts and this is stuck in my head, so we're going to do this one together. I love it, I love it, I love it. I like

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10: 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It's a classic. It's Jane Wheatland this Friday afternoon here on Midwest Radio. Myself, Lauren Mullaney, in with you this afternoon. Rush hour, keep your requests coming. We have lots of time for lots of tunes.

0: Great Friday feel off that one. That is Rush Hour, of course. But if you need a moment of inspiration, we have you covered on that end too.
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0: music, music. Classic Rihanna there. People begging her to bring out some new music, but please don't stop the music, Rihanna. What can we say? Now, let's keep it rocking and rolling. Lauren Mullaney in with you. Lots of requests coming in and great to have your company. Lorraine is listening and Abby Knockmoy. We'll do our best to get some Phil Collins on later on. And I want to say a big hello also to Mike and Kenny working hard for Shamrock Electric on Long Island. We will get the Eagles on, I think, as our all-time classic a little bit later. And also, just to let you know that there's two Lewis Capaldi tickets for sale for the 23rd of June at Marley Park, guaranteed to be a class, class gig. And unfortunately, this listener just can't go, so wants to pass them on and sell them on to some other lucky listener. So, lots on the way. 087 900 41 41 brought to you by the famous pub just off Fifth Avenue in New York, the one and only Kevin's Bar for lively conversation, sports coverage and great food. So it sounds like an all-rounder. Head on in. Ed Sheeran and Camila Cabello up next.
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2: Said you hated the ocean, but you're surfing now.

There you go, Camila Cabello and Ed Sheeran, and that is Bam Bam. And real, like, there's such a summery feeling to that song. I absolutely love it. And I think we're all ready for the summer now. I want to let you know, two orange and white Jack Russells missing in the Cara Holly area. If anyone spots them, can you give us a bell here? 0818 3055. Definitely going to have some very happy listeners if we can locate those two little puppies today. And so Patsy is on the phones. I also want to let you know that Nespeakli Driochta, and that's a drama, all Oscailge, and that's put on by Ordan Wio, is taking to the stage of the Linen Hall, and that's very exciting indeed. Second performance ever, so be sure to get out and support. That's on the 18th of June at 8 o'clock in the ticket, the Linen Hall, in fact. Tickets, €10, and you can get them at the Linen Hall. You can go online and definitely head in. It's really funny, saw it myself, and great way to get your couple of fuckle in to get a bit of a practice going. Now, speaking of summer, the man himself, it's Bryan Adams. Of course it is. Summer of 69.

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12: All right, it's time for your traffic and travel update this Friday afternoon. Castlebar, looking okay so far. We're not receiving reports of chronically crazy traffic other than some heavy traffic on R311. That's the Lanner Road. That is seeing some heavy traffic this afternoon. Newport, the N59 is reporting busy, and of course, that's due to the roadworks ongoing there. So proceed with caution and give yourself some extra time. We're seeing some heavier traffic Westport side this evening. Reports of heavier traffic this evening on the R309. That is looking busy. Ballina quite busy as always on an evening, especially this evening. Bumper to bumper traffic being reported on Beauharn and Thorpe. Kevin Barry Street, James Connolly Street and Tone Street all reporting to be quite busy this afternoon. Sligo and Galway City looking very busy this afternoon as well. If you have any further updates, you can get in touch with us here 0818 3055, or you can send us a text or WhatsApp this evening with any updates. That is your traffic and travel. 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
13: 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Lauren Mullany is live. It's the live drive.

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12: Now the time just gone 5 o'clock in Midwest Radio. We'll take a brief look at the weather forecast. Mostly dry and breezy this afternoon with a mix of cloud and brighter sunny spells with just the odd light shower, highs of 13 to 16 degrees. Tonight we mainly dry with a mix of cloud and clear spells and just the odd light shower once more, possibly in the north of the province. It'll be breezy with highs of between 9 and 11 degrees tomorrow. Saturday will bring more cloud and hazy sunny spells and highest temperatures of 14 to 17 degrees Celsius. Coming up then on Friday's evening edition, we will hear from excited Ahagour locals ahead of the visit of Canadian Prime Minister this Sunday. Mayo School wins Platinum Award for STEM education for the second year running. The Quiet Man Museum in Cong has been designated a treasure of European film culture. A Ballina injury unit works are set to be complete later on this year, while in sport action tonight across the Abbeat Mayo Senior Football Leagues. These stories and more coming your way from 5:30.
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0: Eyes down, everybody. It's time for Midwest Radio Bingo for Friday, the 12th of June. 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And on its own, number 8. 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Today's numbers are once again 32, 80, 26, 35, 73, 69, 55, 14, 47, and 8.
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0: I think that is my favourite Cranberry song, and that is Just My Imagination. Such a great song. Hope you're having a great Friday evening. 087 940 141. That's the number you need to send us a text or a WhatsApp, in association with the crew at Riley's Public House in Pyrmont, New York City, where every hour just so happens to be happy hour. Why wouldn't you stop in? 5:10 now.
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0: 7 minutes past, actually, if you want to be exact. Exactness is no harm, especially if you're counting down the time to get out of work this evening. 5:07. This is Zach Bryan, Plastic Cigarettes. Line.

0: with your swim top still wet.
1: The Mayo senior footballers are back on the road this Sunday in round 2A of the All-Ireland Championship. After their one-point win over Monaghan last time out, it's Ulster opposition once again, this time in the shape of Tyrone. Mayo defeated the Red Hand in last year's championship, and another victory in Omagh would see Mayo advance to the All-Ireland quarter-finals. The game in O'Neill's Healy Park throws in at 3:30pm this Sunday afternoon and is live on Midwest Radio with Martin Carney joining me on commentary. Our coverage is with thanks to Moran's Pharmacy, New Antrim Street, Castlebar, for all your sports injury needs. 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
2: There you go. Now it's time for a quick ad break. But beforehand, I just want to say a few hellos. Big hello to Nuala, in fact, who's listening this afternoon. Hope you're having a good one. And a big happy birthday to Mary Weir, who's listening in Bunnyconlon this afternoon. Have a great one. And that's coming in from all of your buddies. A small beige dog wearing a pink collar is missing from Raheen Woods area. Contact us here in Midwest. And 8 horses are on the list called Kilmavie Back Road and are about to go on to the main road at Duffy's Pub, so do be sure to be careful if you are on that route. Take care on the roads as always. Quick ad break, we'll be back then with plenty more tunes between now and 5:30.
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7: North Connacht Underground Cable Project. Trenching and ducting works will continue on the N5 eastbound at Swinford and westbound on the N5 at Ballaghaderreen. A contraflow traffic management system, including an advisory speed limit of 65 kilometres an hour, will be in place for all the works. Road users are asked to please adhere to the reduced speed limits through the works area. Due to reduced overall road width, the hard shoulder will be closed for both pedestrians and cyclists for the duration of the works. Trenching works will also continue on the N26 between Foxford and Swinford in Callow. These works will be completed under a lane closure and temporary traffic lights. GMC would like to thank all road users for their continued cooperation with the works.
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2: Nice mellow one for your Friday evening. And it's a classic too. This song feels just so, feels so happy, and I think maybe we all need that going into the weekend. It's of course Neil Young, and it's Harvest Moon, one of the most beautiful songs ever made.

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2: And time now for your further traffic and travel update. Horses, as we mentioned earlier, some horses on the road there to Liscicull, from Liscicull to Kilmavie, back road there, and they're about to go onto the main road that came in a little while ago at Duffy's Pub. They're possibly preparing to go onto the main road, so take some extra caution if you were using that route as always. Castlebar looks all right. Rathbone Road, however, a little busy now, and we were seeing some traffic on the Lanna Road. That seems to have cleared up somewhat. Newport still busy on the N59 due to those roadworks, and Westport is also still seeing reports of heavy traffic. The R309 is busy this evening. Ballina is quite busy as well, with bumper to bumper traffic on Beauharnois up, while also seeing heavy traffic on Kevin Barry Street, James Connolly Street and Tone Street. Sligo Town and Galway City busy this rush hour, so take caution if you're on any of those routes this afternoon. And that is your traffic and travel update this afternoon. It is Friday the 12th of June.
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2: And that's my lot for this evening. We are going to leave you with some Outkast here on Midwest Radio. Pleasure to spend a Friday evening with you. Hope you have a wonderful weekend. Take care. God bless. And I'll chat to you soon. Good luck.

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11: Coming up on Evening Edition, we hear from excited Ahagour locals ahead of the visit of Canadian Prime Minister Mark Carney this Sunday. Mayo School wins Platinum Award for STEM Education for the second year running. The Quiet Man Museum in Cong has been designated a treasure of European film culture. Ballina injury unit work set to be complete later this year, while in sport, action tonight across the Abbey Mayo Senior Football Leagues. All these stories and more coming up after Friday evening's death and funeral notices. The death has occurred of Mary Acton, Ní Wall, Bray, County Wicklow, and formerly of Marion Crescent, Ballina, peacefully at Carnhill Nursing Home, Bray, reposing at McGowan's Funeral Home, Ballina, tomorrow evening from 4 o'clock until 5:30. Funeral will arrive to St Miradach's Cathedral, Ballina, for Requiem Mass on Sunday at 12:30, followed by burial in League Cemetery. Tom Egan, Islington, London, and formerly of Clun Chambers, Castlereagh, County Roscommon. Peace, Somerton Hospital, London. Funeral will take place at St. Joan of Arc Roman Catholic Church, Highbury, London, at a later date. Anne Jordan, Ní Breithní, Island Moor, Castle Hill, Ballina, and formerly of Corinna, Brusna and Carrick and Shannon, peacefully at Mayo University Hospital. Reposing at Leonard's Funeral Home, Lahardon, on Saturday evening from 6 o'clock until 8. Requiem Mass in St. Patrick's Church, Lahardon, on Sunday at 1:30, followed by burial in Adder Gool Cemetery. Joseph Joyce, Mahara Father, Ballyhane, Castlebar, peacefully at Hollymount Nursing Home. Reposing at Ballyhane Community Centre this evening from 6:30 until 8 o'clock, followed by removal to St. Patrick's Church, Ballyhane, arriving at 8:15. Funeral Mass tomorrow morning at 11 o'clock, with burial afterwards in Ballyhane Cemetery. Michael Kilcoyne, London and formerly of Barna East Belmullet, peacefully at St. Mary's Hospital, Paddington, London. Reposing at McDonald's Funeral Home, Belmullet, tomorrow from 4 o'clock until 5, with removal to St. Joseph's Church, Binghamstown, arriving at 6:30. Funeral Mass on Sunday morning at 10:30, followed by burial in Emily Begg Cemetery. Michael McGrath, Mickey, Kilgallaghan, Carrotai, Ballina, peacefully at his residence. Removal from his home on Saturday morning at 11 o'clock to Shapel Mirra, Gonsmall, Carrotaig, for funeral mass at 12 noon. Burial afterwards in Kilgallaghan Cemetery. House, private please. John McLaughlin, Glen Island Road, Derry Couche, Castlebar, peacefully at his residence. Reposing in Cody's Funeral Home, Castlebar, tomorrow evening from 5 o'clock, with removal at 7 to his residence. Funeral will arrive to St. Patrick's Church, Islanady, on Sunday at 12 noon for Requiem Mass at 1 o'clock, followed by burial in Islanady Cemetery. House private on Sunday morning, please. Michael Mick Melody, Newtown, Castletroy, Limerick, and formerly of Carrocushlon, Ballina, peacefully at the Milford Care Centre. Reposing at Griffin's Funeral Home, Johnsgate, Limerick, on Sunday evening from 7 o'clock until 8:30. Arriving at St. Mary Magdalene Church, Mona Lean, on Monday for Requiem Mass at 11 o'clock. Burial afterwards in Mount St. Oliver Cemetery. House, private please. Kathleen Moran, Niece Scahill, La Valley Row, Clunfad, Ballyhaunis, peacefully at home. Reposing at the PJ Kane Funeral Home, Clunfad, tomorrow evening from 5 o'clock until 7. Funeral arriving to St. Patrick's Church, Clunfad, on Sunday for Mass of the Resurrection at 12 noon. Burial afterwards in Ballyhaunis Cemetery. Bernie Murray, Ní Dayton, Clooney Quinn, Elphin, County Roscommon, peacefully at University Hospital Galway. Reposing at the family home today with removal at 6:30 to St. Catherine's Church, Killala, arriving at 7 o'clock. Funeral Mass on Saturday morning at 11 with burial afterwards in Tulsk Cemetery. Dennis O'Grady, Drum Knock, peacefully at Mayo University Hospital. Reposing in the Marion Funeral Home, Knock, on Sunday evening from 4:30, with removal at 6 o'clock to the Church of St. John the Baptist, Knock. Funeral Mass on Monday morning at 10:30, followed by private cremation at a later date. House, private please. Evelyn Sheeran, Ní Kennedy, the Neil Road, Ballinrobe, and formerly of Foxford, peacefully at her residence. Reposing at her residence this evening until 8 o'clock. Funeral cortege will arrive at St. Mary's Church, Ballinrobe, tomorrow at 1:45 for Requiem Mass at 1 o'clock, with the funeral proceeding to the new cemetery, Ballinrobe. And that concludes this evening's funeral notices. Midwest Radio extends sympathy to the family and friends of the deceased. May the souls of the departed rest in peace. All funeral arrangements are available to view on midwestradio.ie, where you can also leave a message of condolence.

0: And you're very welcome along to Friday's Evening Edition with Stephen Grealis. The time is 24 minutes to 6. A Mayo school has picked up an award for excellence in STEM education for the second year in a row. Scoilní Bríd Ballycroy collected the accolade from Research Ireland, Curious Minds. This platinum award relates to science, technology, engineering and maths. The school with just 7 pupils shows this achievement demonstrates educational excellence and is not just measured by numbers but by commitment, creativity and dedication of the pupils, staff and parents working together. They were the only school in the county to claim a platinum award in 2026. Updated information has been issued by Minister Dara Cleary as received from the HSC in respect of the delivery of the Ballina Minor Injuries Unit. This expectation is that the new minor injury unit will be open by the end of 2026. This would alleviate pressure on Sligo and Mayo University hospitals ahead of the winter season. He's been giving more details to Midwest Radio.
1: Well, Stephen, there's a couple of big changes. As you know, I was able to secure a minor injuries unit for Ballina last year. And initially, the plan was it would involve some basic refurbishment of existing buildings at Ballina Hospital. The primary care centre is now fully operational in Ballina, so many of the services have moved out, including the Westock service. They're now at the new state-of-the-art primary care centre on Kevin Barry Street. When the HSE looked at the buildings in Ballina Hospital, they've decided to do a much bigger capital investment, and the minor injuries unit will be state-of-the-art. So that work is underway. Construction is on site, but it won't be fully complete now until towards the end of the year. So it'll be the end of the year before the minor injuries unit becomes operational. I've also been engaging with them, and they tell me that staff recruitment is underway. That's many of the staff who will be working in the injuries unit will actually be employed well ahead of the winter. So they will be in place for training, for setting up protocols. So, you know, we're keeping the pressure on to try and get it open as early as possible. But I do welcome this is going to be a state-of-the-art build that will be there, and it'll ensure that we have the best possible facilities for the Ballina Minor Injuries Unit, which will serve Mayo and Sligo. And I think it's very much, as I said previously, a game-changer for healthcare in North Mayo and in West Sligo.
0: The projected date, you mentioned the end of the year. Is there any absolute certainties on that? Is it going to be done before the final quarter of 2026, or are we looking at potentially even dipping into the start of 2027?
1: There's no certainty, Stephen, because you're very much in the hands of contractors at the moment. There is pressure, though. We do want this open. I want to see this open as early as possible to alleviate pressure on Mayo University Hospital and on Sligo University Hospital before we get into the very heavy part of the winter season in terms of both emergency departments, which is normally January, February. Secondly, there's an additional pressure in that the rebuild of the Mayo Emergency Department is due to get underway toward late this year. So that it's important that we have the extra capacity. But it's also important we get it done right. And it's important that the level of investment that's going in now, it will ensure that we have one of the best facilities. The recruitment is underway, and I'm very confident, and I know from engaging with HSE management here locally, they're very committed to it and they're very ambitious for it. And I know I also have the support of my cabinet colleague, Jennifer Carr-McNeill, in getting this open. So I'm certainly working my domain to get it up and running. I'm also continuing to keep a focus on the redevelopment, the entire redevelopment of both Ballina and Benmullet District Hospitals, and working with HSC management in relation to those as well. So in terms of health care investment in North Mayo, it is a priority for me.
0: And how does the planning and the logistics involved account for the influx of patients that are going to be coming into Ballina now? Because as we well know, it's not a place that's exactly flush with parking and facilities like that too.
1: Well, look, there's quite a lot of space there on the district hospital site, and, you know, people... there's a lot of thought has gone into that to ensure that it's the best possible service. There is space there, and the fact that many of the services have gone to the primary care centre frees up more space. And, you know, the flow from 8 to 8, 7 days a week for people coming, let's say people having to go to Castlebar are having to go to Sligo. So I've no doubt that all of that has been thought. There is actually space on the site for planning, and the context of the redevelopment of the entire site, which I'm very much pushing, the rebuilding of many of the existing buildings, all of those issues will be planned and invested in.
0: Mayo Fianna Fáil TD and Minister of State at the Department of Social Protection, Dara Cleary. Gardaí are seeking the public's assistance in tracing the whereabouts of Bridget McDonald, a 17-year-old who was reported missing from Sligo town since Tuesday of this week. Bridget was last seen in Longford town on Tuesday at approximately 4 o'clock. She is described as being 5'5" in height, with a stocky build, light red hair and blue eyes. It is believed that Bridget may have travelled from Longford by train. When last seen, Bridget was wearing a grey sweater, black leggings and white runners. Gardaí are concerned for Bridget's well-being. Anyone with information on her whereabouts is asked to contact Longford Garda Station, the Garda Confidential Line or any other Garda Station. Aoife Gower is preparing to welcome Canadian Prime Minister Mark Carney on Sunday. The Mayo Village was home to Mark Carney's paternal grandparents, with the pair emigrating to Canada back in the 1920s. Ahead of Sunday's visit, Mr. Carney will be in Dublin tomorrow, meeting the Taoiseach for a state dinner. The Premier will then fly into Ireland West Airport Knock on Sunday before travelling to Westport. After his visit to Aoife Gower, he will travel back to the town to attend a civic reception hosted in his honour by Mayo County Council. Now, our news editor, Teresa O'Malley, was in Aoife Gower today, speaking with lots of locals, including this man, Tom Nolan, who was very excited about his cousin, Mark Carney, returning to the West Mayo Village.
2: Well, my mother was Anne of Josephine Carney from Aoife Gower, and her grandfather, and I say Mark Carney's grandfather, to be both second or third cousins. And Pat Carney now, the man that's up here in Tivonish, that's 96, he a second cousin to my mother.
3: Okay, so
2: where Mark Carney's grandparents are buried, well, my grandfather and great-grandfather, they are the same, in the same plot as a headstone, and where the Carney, you'll see it.
3: Did you ever think that Mark Carney, as the Prime Minister of Canada, would be coming here to Aoife Gower?
2: No, because I tell you another one, Teresa. Our cousin, he worked with Mark Carney in the Bank of England.
3: Okay, so there are so many connections.
2: He's from Stockport. Well, they want to come home himself a feather. Joe Carney's a parish priest in Stockport, but he just couldn't make a priest duty and all that. That's how that connection is.
3: And what does it mean to you that he is coming on Sunday?
2: Well, it's a great thing for the village and for the parish and for all the cousins and relations, hopefully to meet him. But the age where we might never see this again, and something you cherish, so to be there in his presence.
3: Absolutely. And there are a number of cousins and relatives then from around that have a direct connection with the Prime Minister.
2: There is 21 or something. There is about 21, and maybe more now. And then his first cousin, then is on television, Liam Carney, the Fair City.
3: Oh, okay, right.
2: He played the part in that. So Pat Carney and then Maureen, they're alive. And there was Willie Carney, he was there, but they have passed away. But Pat Carney's a great man for his age, 96. And both Maureen, and like it's great for them. See this occasion and to think that their first cousin, is coming to Aoife Gower.
0: Now that's Aoife Gower native Tom Nolan about Mark Carney, the Canadian Prime Minister, heading to the West Mayo Village on Sunday. Teresa also spoke this afternoon with some of the locals, including J.P. Scott, the local postmaster and publican.
4: Yeah, huge excitement, Teresa. It's amazing. The last few days now has really come to life. The villages have been all out cleaning and tidying. Not that has ever been untidy, but it looks superb.
3: I think anyone who ever came to Aoife Gower would have admired it as a very pretty village that was very well kept anyways, but now it's just looking even more splendid.
4: Yeah, that's right. Over the years, we've had very good results in the tidy towns, of course, and so on. But of course, this has given us an extra boost. So we're really looking forward to the visit of the Canadian Prime Minister on Sunday, please God, yeah.
3: Now, the details of the visit are quite secretive, and there's a number of reasons for that. But can you give us any idea about what might happen here in Aoife Gower?
4: Well, we're hoping. We know he's definitely attending Mass next door, and Mass is at 11:30, because he's a regular Mass goer, I believe, and he will probably visit the cemeteries. But apart from that, we don't know anything else, really. We're really hoping he'll go to the community centre, where there's a little get-together for all the people involved and the local parishioners for tea and coffee and cake, and so we're hopeful that he'll take a walk around and And of course, I walk into Scots as well, where I'm sure over the years, way back before his grandparents immigrated, this business will be 150 years in business in 3 years' time. So it would have been here around the time his grandparents were around, and they would have been in this business as well with the post office and the shop.
0: Now, elsewhere in other news, in Cong this afternoon, the Quiet Man Museum was designated a treasure of European film culture, with a recognition ceremony taking place. The site now joins a global list alongside landmarks such as the Trevi Fountain. John Ford's cinematic masterpiece was filmed in Cong back in 1951, with stars including John Wayne, Maureen O'Hara and Victor McLean playing out their scenes in and around the Mayo Village. The film went on to earn 7 nominations at the Academy Awards the following year, winning 2 for Best Director and Best Cinematography. An official plaque unveiling takes place this afternoon, earlier, at the Quiet Man Museum in Cong. Attendees will include 4 local villagers who were extras in the movie and the filming. A Sligo-based private hospital plans to move to a new care model. Kingsbridge Private Hospital plans to change its model to exclude overnight stays, with a new care provision at the site now being day cases only. All patients with scheduled procedures have been contacted directly, and where possible, these will be carried out in Sligo. Alternative arrangements will be offered to remaining patients. At a meeting last Thursday, staff were informed that a number of workers are at risk of redundancy as the site becomes an ambulatory care centre. 83 individuals are currently employed at Kingsbridge in Sligo. Yesterday, Fianna Fáil TD Eamon Scanlon, as well as Ministers of State Frank Feehan and Marion Harkin, held a meeting with the hospital's management. The care firm also said, as part of the upcoming changes, around €3 million is to be invested in the Sligo facility, which included plans for the installation of a CT scanner towards the end of this year. It also highlighted the services such as MRI, the pain clinic, urology and others will remain at the Sligo site. Midwest Radio contacted Kingsbridge for comment and received the following response. Following a strategic review, Kingsbridge Healthcare Group will be implementing a new service model and investing in the future of Kingsbridge Private Hospital in Sligo. As part of this transition to a new care model, a number of roles may be impacted. The company is engaging directly with those affected and is committed to exploring, retaining and redeployment opportunities at the upgraded facility and to supporting all employees fully throughout this new process.
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0: Time for a look now at some national and international stories. Sinn Féin's labelled the decision to play Ireland's home game against Israel at a neutral venue as cowardly. The FAI confirmed today that the controversial fixture will also take place behind closed doors. It is not clear as of yet where the game will take place. A UN refugee agency says new rules around immigration are a chance for countries to move beyond crisis responses. It follows the introduction of the EU Migration Pact, which ensures European member states have the same immigration policy for the very first time. As well as heightened screening processes, it creates a return hub, which allows people who have been denied international protection to be deported to a country outside of the EU if their home country isn't an option. Minister with responsibility for migration, Colm Brophy, says people who have already applied for international protection here won't face any changes.
6: Anybody who arrived in up until today will be on the older processing system in terms of legalities, and anybody who arrived in from 12 midnight is on the new system.
0: Finally, Elon Musk is now the world's first dollar trillionaire. His company SpaceX makes his stock market debut today in the biggest ever listing. Mr. Musk is now about as wealthy as Switzerland and Saudi Arabia. Sky's business correspondent Paul Kelso says SpaceX has had a very successful debut.
7: Initial pre those shares actually going on public sale at the ring of that bell, it was $135 a share. When it actually hit the markets, the opening price was $150. That's 11% up. Musk owns 40% of this company.
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5: The weather forecast with Connell.
0: Now, in business news, oil prices fell over 4% today to their lowest in nearly 2 months after US President Donald Trump cancelled new strikes on Iran, reducing fears of an escalation of hostilities following tit-for-tat attacks earlier this week. Trump called off the threatened strikes yesterday, discussing with Iran having been progressed and a peace deal would now reopen the Strait of Hormuz to shipping and could be signed as soon as this weekend. Recent energy price rises hit low-income households disproportionately in Ireland, with government supports only offsetting part part of the impact, a new report from the Economic and Social Research Institute has found. The study said lower income households spend a larger proportion of their income on energy, particularly on home heating oil, petrol and diesel. Looking over towards the currency market, the Irish Index of Irish Shares currently stands at 13,491, up 305 points. While on the currency market, €1 will currently get you $1.15, while it will also fetch you 86 pence sterling.
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5: The weather forecast.
9: With Connolly's Audi, Ballina, Sligo and Galway. 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
0: Now, mostly dry and breezy this evening with a good deal of cloud overall. Some brighter breaks in place with the odd light shower possible. It'll be mainly dry tonight with a mix of cloud and clear spells and more light showers in the north of the province. It'll be breezy with moderate to fresh westerly winds and lowest temperatures of 9 to 11 degrees. Tomorrow, Saturday, will bring a mix of cloud and hazy sunny spells with the chance of isolated morning showers further north with highs tomorrow of between 14 and 17 degrees Celsius.
5: The weather forecast.
9: With Connolly's Volvo Cars Galway, where ordering your 262 vehicle is easy at Connolly's.
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0: Now, turning our attention to sport, we're going to kick things off locally, and there is action tonight across the divisions in the ABV Mayo Senior Football League. All games tonight are down for 8 o'clock throw-ins. There's one game in Division 2. Moy Davitts welcome Charlestown to Foxford. A couple of games in Division 4 then. Ahamore B host Lahardon McHales. Braefy B go to Arda, and Westport B entertain Killala. In Division 5, Knockmore B host Ailanady. Northern Gales entertain Claremorris B, while Turmacady welcome Castlebar Mitchells B. Division 6D, it's Kilchamoppy against Barashulby. In Division 6A, it's Bunny Conlon B against Ardnaree B. In Division 6C, it's Shrugancara B against Garrymore B. And in Division 6B, it is Belmullet B against Kiltane B, while Moygowna entertain Crossmolina Deal Rovers B. Also in the Homeland Under 14 leagues, the Division 4 Cup game sees Ardmoy take on St. Jarvis tonight. That game is in Bofinon from 7 o'clock. Elsewhere, Andy Moran has named his Mayo team to face Tyrone this Sunday afternoon in Round 2A of the All-Ireland Senior Football Championship. The side chose one change from the team that defeated Monaghan by a point in the opening round less than a fortnight ago. Castlebar Mitchell's footballer Bob Toohey comes into midfield to partner Jack Kearney. Stephen Cohn drops to the bench, and the game in Omagh throws in at 3:30 p.m. on Sunday. We'll have live commentary here on Midwest Radio. Martin Kearney will be joining myself for that. The Mayo team in full then. Jack Livingston of Braefy is in goal. The captain Jack Coyne continues at quarterback, with Dunica McHugh of Castlebar and Enda Hessian remaining in an unchanged full back line. Sam Callanan of Ballina Stephenites, David McBrien of Ballahadreen, and Jeremy Duffy of Ballinrobe are in the half back line. Bob Toohey, as we mentioned, and Jack Kearney are the midfield partnership. Hugh O'Loughlin of Clamain joins two Crossmolina players in the half forward line, Conor Loftus and Jordan Flynn, and it's an unchanged inside line with Dara Byrne of Claremorris, Ryan O'Donoghue of Belmullet, and Kobe McDonald of Crossmolina Deal Rovers making out the seeing out the 15. Elsewhere on the bench, it's Robert Henley, Fintan Kelly, Paddy Durkin, Owen McGrail, who could be in line for a championship debut if called upon, Aidan O'Shea, Conal Dawson, Stephen Cohen, Paul Towie, Dermot O'Connor, Tommy Conroy, and Kian McHale. Mark Dowd, the Roscommon senior football manager, has named his side that'll take on Monaghan tomorrow in round 2B of the All-Ireland Senior Football Championship. Now, there has been a blow with Enda Smith missing out through injury. The losers of the game will exit the championship, while the winners will progress to the preliminary quarter-final, which will take place next weekend on the 20th or 21st. Tomorrow's game throws in at 4:30 in Clonus, and the Roscommon team lines out as follows. In goal is Connor Carroll, Brian Stack, Caelum Keogh and Owen McCormack are in the full-back line. Owen Ward, Ronan Daly and Senan Lamb are the half-back line. It's a partnership of Conor Ryan and Keith Doyle in the middle of the park. Dylan Ruan is number 10 with Colm Meary of Strokestown on the opposite wing, and Dara Craig of Boyle at centre forward, while the captain Dermot Murtha of St. Faulia's is in the full forward line alongside Dara Heenahan and Robert Heenahan, both of Michael Glavy's. Galway are in action this weekend as well. They will be taking on Westmeath in a sold out clash at Pearse Stadium on Sunday in round 2A of the All-Ireland Championship. That game is at 2 o'clock. Bra comes into the team for Kieran Mulhern at centre forward. The Galway team in full. Conor Gleeson of Dunmore's in goal. It's Jack Lynn, Cian Hernan and Liam Silk in the full back line. Dylan McHugh, John Daly and Sean Kelly are the half back line. Paul Conroy partners captain John Maher in the middle of the field. Cian Darcy and Killian McDade are the wing forwards, and the aforementioned McGrath of Dunmore McHales is at 11. And what an inside line. Robert Finity, Matthew Tierney and Shane Walsh in there for Galway. Sligo have also named their team for the Tailteann Cup quarter final with tomorrow. That game is at 5 o'clock in Brewster Park. The winners of this advance to the semi-finals in Croke Park. The Sligo team, Aidan Devaney in goal, Tommy Ross, Luke Casserly and Jack Lavin, the half-back line. Joint captain Camus Mulligan is 5, with Conor Sheridan and Nathan Mullen making up the half-back line. Dara Cummins and Gavin Gorman are the midfield partnership, with Lee Dignan, Alan McLaughlin and Cian Lally in the half-forward line. David Quinn and Shane Dignan are the corner forwards, and the other joint captain, Niall Murphy, is the full forward. There was one game last night in the Castle Court Hotel Premier League. Cross Malina had a 3-1 victory away to Ballyhane, and a couple of fixtures tomorrow at 7 o'clock on the local soccer scene. In the Super Cup quarter-final, it's Glen Hest against Clare Morris, and in the Premier Cup, two games tomorrow from 7, Snugbury United against Con Rangers B and Achill Rovers taking on Ballina Town B. Again, both those games happening tomorrow evening at 7.
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0: And that concludes Friday's evening edition. We'll be back after the break with family notices.
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1: Munts Mind Masses. 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Nan Gillespie, Gartna Hielshe, Glen Hest, Newport. Munts Mind Mass in St. Joseph's Church, Glen Hest, tomorrow at 7 p.m. Jim James Muldowney, Aranmore Islands, Donegal, and formerly of Lahardon. Remembrance Mass in St. Patrick's Church, Lahardon, tomorrow at 1 o'clock. Seamus O'Grady, Preston, Lancashire, and formerly of Shrologhi, Newport. Munts Mind Mass in St. Brendan's Church, Tiernair, Newport, tomorrow at 7 p.m. Elizabeth Liz Kavanagh, O'Malley. Knocknacarra and formerly of Parnell Avenue, Merview and Cortoon Choom. 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Henry Kelly, Quignashee, Ballina and formerly of Cayley, West Yorkshire, UK. Munts Mind Mass in St. Muiredach's Cathedral on Sunday morning at 11 o'clock. Sean King, Ballina Stanford, Claremorris. Munts Mind Mass in St. Coleman's Church, Claremorris, tomorrow morning at 11. Francis O'Doherty, Shamrock House, Lurga, Charlestown. 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Anniversary Masses. Philomena Phil Conway, Ní Enright, Castlebar, and formerly of Lochduff, Ballycroy and Kerry. First Anniversary Mass in the Church of the Holy Family, Ballycroy, on Sunday at 11:30. Breege Hennigan, Ballina Road, Killala. 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Patrick Hennigan, Corrower Atty Mass, Ballina. 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Michael Kilcourse, Rocklands, Castlebar. First Anniversary Mass in Ballyhane Church on Saturday evening at 7:30. Angaretti Walker, Ní Geraghty, Kirkla West, Belmullet. First Anniversary Mass in St. Joseph's Church, Binghamstown, this evening at 7.
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0: Yes, indeed, Jerry Guthrie, Walking in the Sunshine. And just ahead of that, we had Dwight Jokum, Ain't That Lonely Yet, opening up the show. It's Friday evening. You're very welcome along. It's nice and easy, John Ryan, until 9 o'clock this evening with all your favourite country tunes. And as always, your requested dedications welcome on 087 941 41. Text or WhatsApp on that number with thanks to Megan's Bar and Kitchen, nestled in the heart of Manhattan in New York City. Food and crack there 7 days a week. And of course, Patsy's with as well on 0818 3055. Mace time, just on 10 past 6.
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0: Now, listener, looking for the new song by Martin Cuff, Arms to Hold Me Tight, which we'll do in just a little while here on Midwest. We've got some great country music on the way between now and 9 o'clock this evening. Right now, though, let's give you a broadband tech tip.
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Mick Flavin, the Gentle Giant, you're going to wonder about me. And Cody Johnson before that, a nice version of Travelin' Soldier here on Midwest Radio. 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We say hello to Paul and Annie and Terry Mahon in Swinford and looking for some Big Tom. And hi, John, would love to hear Keith Urban. No problem. Give me a little while to get Keith Urban on the radio for you. And keep them coming into us on all our usual numbers. Please play When Did You Stop Loving Me by George Strait and Sheryl Crow. And Don't Tell Mama I Was Drinking by Gary Allen. And the new one from Martin Cuff, which you're doing right now. Great new tune from Martin. Good to see him back. Arms to Hold Me Tight.

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Yeah, Lee Matthews, a little country memory from a few years back. Sadie's got her new dress on here on Midwest Radio. Nice and easy Friday evening, another weekend upon us, and weather picking up and all that. That's what they say anyway. Don't quote me, as they say, but fingers crossed we're in for a few days without rain. Hopefully, he says. 18 minutes away from 7 right now. A couple of people looking for a song by Lisa McHugh. Here she is, favourite boyfriend of the year.

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0: Michael English, of course, and Nancy Spain here on Midwest Radio. Mayo Dental Time. It's just coming up on 7 minutes to seven.
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0: Now, could you please play Ghost Story by Carrie Underwood for Colin Knockmore? 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And the Cortina Waltz is requested by Terry McGowan right here on Friday evenings. Nice and easy. Good.

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13: 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Stockist of Sixth Sense, Columbia, Farah, Superdry and Rivet and Denim, Faddins.ie.
15: It seems the US and Iran are close to signing a peace deal. Both sides have signalled they're close to an agreement. Pakistan, which has been helping mediate, says a final text has been reached. Donald Trump's angrily hit out at suggestions the terms favour Tehran. Sky's Mark Stone in Washington thinks it's a little more than an extended ceasefire.
16: As part of this deal, as we understand it, the Strait of Hormuz will be reopened. So that's a key achievement. But the Iranians still know that they have the ability to choke the world's energy markets in a way that they'd never tried to do before.
15: Sinn Féin's labelled the decision to play Ireland's home game against Israel at a neutral venue as cowardly. The FAI confirmed today the controversial fixture will also take place behind closed doors. It's not clear yet where the match will take place. Minister for Sport, Patrick O'Donovan, strongly criticised Sinn Féin's labelling of the decision as cowardly.
17: A politician using terminology like that is, you know,
5: is disgusting, to be quite honest about it, considering that these are ordinary men and women who are doing a job in a rules-based system laid down by UEFA. They don't have the discretion to opt in or opt out of certain rules, and if they opted out, Ireland would be the biggest loser.
15: Elon Musk is the world's first dollar trillionaire. His company SpaceX made its stock market debut today in the biggest ever listing. Mr. Musk is now about as wealthy as Switzerland and Saudi Arabia. Sky's business correspondent Paul Kelso says SpaceX had a very successful debut.
17: Initial pre those shares actually going on public sale at the ring of that bell, it was $135 a share. When it actually hit the markets, the opening price was $150. That's 11% up. Musk owns 40% of this company.
15: Elon Musk admits he wasn't confident of success at the start, but now has clear aims.
18: It's to take the fiction out of science fiction. We want to be able to take anyone who wants to go to the moon, anyone who wants to go to Mars, we want to be able to take you there. Not just a few astronauts, I mean you, literally you.
15: Jeffrey Donaldson has denied he attended a meeting with one of the complainants to nip any potential allegations against him in the bud. The 63-year-old former DUP leader has pleaded not guilty

0: taken control of the meeting and had apologised to complainant B as he didn't want the complainant to go through her allegations. He also said the man who had arranged the meeting was mistaken in his recollection after the man previously told the court the meeting had been set up to discuss an allegation against Mr. Donaldson. The 10-hour prosecution cross-examination of Mr. Donaldson concluded close to 4 p.m. and the trial continues on Monday.
1: A review into the effectiveness of the board of Bord Bia has found the majority of members are generally very positive about Chairperson Larry Murrin's performance. It found no significant concerns regarding the board's compliance, but says the controversy from earlier this year had exposed some weaknesses. As a result, it's made a number of recommendations, particularly around strengthening governance processes. The review was commissioned after the IFA staged a rolling protest at the Bord Bia headquarters, calling for Chair Larry Murrin to resign. Madonna's the subject of a new programme where she'll open up about her life and career in a conversation with Graham Norton. The in-depth conversation was recorded at Coco in Camden, North London, the stage which hosted her first ever UK show in 1983. That's your news at 4 minutes past seven.
2: The weather forecast
3: with Connolly's Audi, Ballina, Sligo and Galway, where ordering your 262 vehicle is easy at connollys.ie.
4: Mostly dry tonight with a mix of cloud and clear spells. Just the odd light shower possible in the north of the province. It'll continue breezy in the north with moderate to fresh westerly winds and strong at the coasts. And overnight temperatures 9 to 11 degrees. Tomorrow, Saturday, the 13th of June, is going to bring a mixture of cloud and hazy sunny spells with just the chance of an isolated morning shower further north. High temperatures tomorrow, 14 to 17 degrees. Your bingo numbers are on the way.
2: The weather forecast
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0: Nice song, isn't it? The late Kenny Rogers and Dottie West, of course, together. And a nice tune called Together Again. ORA time, almost 7:15.
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0: Yes, indeed. And Pete and Ballina's looking for Derek Ryan's new single, Plow On. Paddy, give me a few minutes and I'll get that on for you, Pete. Thanks for your WhatsApp, or your text, rather. And, of course, you can text or WhatsApp. It's 087-940-141. And that is in association with all the good people at Riley's Plates and Pours in New York City. An Irish welcome will always await you over there in New York. 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And Patsy with us as well this evening, taking your calls, 0818-3055. Let's bring you something from the late, great Toby Keith. Here he is, little Friday tune for you called I Love This Bar, here, nice and easy on Midwest.

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We got waitresses.

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Yeah, Brad Paisley, little tune called The World here on Nice and Easy for a Friday evening. John Ryan till 9 o'clock tonight. All your favourite country tunes. Here's John Hogan. Here he is with Rolling Home.

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1: It's Pádraig here from Hawkins, just reminding you that we have issued a potato and tomato blight warning running right up to this weekend. 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

0: Johnny Brady, Living for the Jive here on Midwest Radio. Nice and easy for a Friday evening until 9 o'clock. Now, I just want to let you know that the Mayo Roscommon Hospice and Clonfad United Soccer Club, they're organising a fundraiser tomorrow, Saturday, June 13th, in Murphy's Top Oil in Ballyhonus. That's happening from 10 until 4pm tomorrow. You can buy a horse for the race night, and it might just make a donation, and just mark that in your diary. Tomorrow, it's a fundraiser for the Mayo Roscommon Hospice and Clonfad United Soccer Club. They're organising a fundraiser tomorrow from 10 until 4 in Murphy's Top Oil in Ballyhonus. Also, could you please play some Mick Flavin, which we did. Tony Allen has requested as well. And we'll get around to, we got Mick Flavin already. We'll do a bit of Tony Allen in the next hour indeed as well. And Pete in Ballina, how are you doing, Pete? Good to hear from you. Effie Neal has requested something upbeat from Effie Neal, which we'll do in the next hour. It's 8 minutes away from 8.
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7: It's 8 o'clock. Good evening. I'm Clino Dwyer. 12 people have been charged to appear at court over the recent Belfast riots. All of them have been remanded in custody in relation to the disorder on the city streets. 19 arrests have been made and 21 suspects have been identified. The PSNI is reiterating its call for calm over the weekend and says let this serve as a warning to those who have taken part in the shameful scenes seen over the last few days. They say further arrests will be made as they continue to release images of people they want to identify over the racially motivated attacks and hate-filled social media posts. It seems the US and Iran are close to signing a peace deal. Both sides have signalled they're close to an agreement. Pakistan, which has been helping mediate, says a final text has been reached. Donald Trump's angrily hit out at suggestions the terms favour Tehran. Sky's Mark Stone in Washington thinks it's little more than an extended ceasefire.
8: As part of this deal, as we understand it, the Straits of Hormuz will be reopened. So that's a key achievement. But the Iranians still know that they have the ability to choke the world's energy markets in a way that they'd never tried to do before.
7: Sinn Féin's labelled the decision to play Ireland's home game against Israel at a neutral venue as cowardly. The FAI confirmed today the controversial fixture will also take place behind closed doors. It's not clear yet where the match will take place. Minister for Sport, Patrick O'Donovan, strongly criticised Sinn Féin's labelling of the decision as cowardly.
9: A politician using terminology like that is disgusting, to be quite honest about it, considering that these are ordinary men and women who are doing a job in a rules-based system laid down by UEFA. They don't have the discretion to opt in or opt out of certain rules, and if they opted out, Ireland would be the biggest loser.
7: Geoffrey Donaldson has denied he attended a meeting with one of the complainants to nip any potential allegations against him in the bud. The 63-year-old former DUP leader has pleaded not guilty to 18 historic abuse charges relating to two alleged victims. His wife, Eleanor Donaldson, has pleaded not guilty to 5 charges of aiding and abetting and faces a trial of facts. Jamie O'Hara has this report, which some listeners may find distressing.
10: It was put to Geoffrey Donaldson by prosecution barrister Rosemary Walsh that he had attended a meeting with complainant B in the late 90s because he needed to nip the situation in the bud. Mr. Donaldson said this was not the case, that he was not worried about the meeting, had gone to it willingly, and no allegations were put to him during the meeting. He also rejected any suggestion he had taken control of the meeting and had apologised to complainant B as he didn't want the complainant to go through her allegations. He also said the man who had arranged the meeting was mistaken in his recollection after the man previously told the court the meeting had

0: data centers and for AI products that we don't even know what they are yet.
1: Elon Musk admits he wasn't confident of success at the start, but now has clear aims.
2: It's to take the fiction out of science fiction. We want to be able to take anyone who wants to go to the moon, anyone who wants to go to Mars, we want to be able to take you there. Not just a few astronauts, I mean you, literally you.
1: That's your news at 4 minutes past eight.
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5: No, it's going to be mainly dry tonight, a mixture of cloud and clear spells, just the odd light shower possible. Overnight temperatures 9 to 11 degrees. Tomorrow, Saturday, mixture of cloud, hazy sunshine with just the chance of an isolated shower in the morning. High temperatures tomorrow, 14 to 17 degrees. A more detailed 5 to forecast is available from Met.ie.
3: The weather forecast with Connolly's Seat Sligo, where ordering your 262 vehicle is easy at connollys.ie.
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David James opening up the third hour of Friday Evening Nice and Easy. And the girl from Connemara right here on Midwest. It's John Ryan with you right through until 9 o'clock this evening. As always, you can reach us 087-941-41. That's our text and WhatsApp. And that's brought to you by the famous pub just off Fifth Avenue in New York City. The one and only Kevin's Bar. Lively conversation, sports coverage and great food over there indeed as well. Pay them a visit when you're over. And we've got some great country tunes between now and 9 this evening indeed as well. This gentleman plays this weekend, tomorrow night actually, in the Upper Deck in Cross Malina, Declan Nerney. Looking forward to chatting Declan tomorrow on Country Classics.

Yes, indeed. Galway John by Declan Nerney. And as I said, ahead of his appearance on Sunday night, I think it's Saturday night, but no, it's Sunday night at the Upper Deck in Cross Malina. We'll be chatting, having a chat with Declan tomorrow morning on Country Classics. So we look forward to that indeed as well. We're with you right through until 9 o'clock this evening. All your favourite country tunes and lots of requests for this young lady, Effie Neal.

Yeah, King George Strait, of course, on Nice and Easy for a Friday on Midwest Radio and Amarillo by morning. We're with you right through until 9 o'clock. All your favourite country tunes. Let's give you something brand new from our own Eunice Mourne.

0: Yes, indeed, brand new, and we wish Eunice the very best with that. It's going to do very, very well indeed as well. That's called Home is Where the Heart Is here on Midwest Radio.
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2: The Mayo senior footballers are back on the road this Sunday in round 2A of the All-Ireland Championship. After their one-point win over Monaghan last time out, it's Ulster opposition once again, this time in the shape of Tyrone. Mayo defeated the Red Hand in last year's championship, and another victory in Omagh would see Mayo advance to the All-Ireland quarter-finals. The game in O'Neill's Healy Park throws in at 3:30pm this Sunday afternoon and is live on Midwest Radio with Martin Carney joining me on commentary. 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

0: Fergal McConnell, Loving Pretty Women here on Midwest Radio. And we played Eunice Moran for Pat Doherty indeed as well. How are you doing, Pat? And that's that was from all your friends thinking about you this evening as well. Rochford time, 8:30.
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0: 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That is Luke Combs and a recent single called Be By You here on Midwest.
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0: Yeah, Mo Bandy, nice little memory, isn't it? 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
3: John Ryan playing all of your favourite country tunes from the past and present.

Yeah, Post Malone, Blake Shelton, Somebody Pour Me a Drink on Friday evenings. Nice and easy. Now, hi to Noreen Callaghan. How you doing, Noreen? Hope all is good with you. And thanks for getting in touch with us indeed as well. That request didn't come through. It didn't all come through, Noreen. If you want to send it in again, we'll give it a mention for you. Right now, this is Rachel McConnell.

Rachel McConnell, and you are the one here on Friday evenings. Nice and easy. Hello to Anne, Bridie and Marie. Just tuning in. Nice to have you along, ladies. And we'll do that for you tomorrow. If you want to remind me tomorrow on Country Classics, I'll do the Celtic Brothers for you. And thanks for getting in touch with us indeed as well. That's where we've got to leave it. We'll do one more for you to take us out. Don't forget the Irish Pop Hour is on the way just after 9 o'clock this evening. And of course, a look at the farming scene just after the news. And Shane will be with you a little later on The Late Show with the cream of Irish and American country music. Ella Langley and Morgan Wallen will take us out. I Can't Love You Anymore. From JR, good night, God bless.

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9: Midwest Radio's top of the hour with Fadden's for Men, Brafey Road, Castle Bar, where fashion never sleeps. Stockist of Sixth Sense, Columbia, Farah, Superdry and Rivet and Denim. Fadden's.ie.
10: It's 9 o'clock. Good evening, I'm Clina O'Dwyer. 12 people have been charged to appear at court over the recent Belfast riots. All of them have been remanded in custody in relation to the disorder on the city streets. 19 arrests have been made and 21 suspects have been identified. The PSNI is reiterating its call for calm over the weekend and says let this serve as a warning to those who have taken part in the shameful scenes seen over the last few days. They say further arrests will be made as they continue to release images of people they want to identify over the racially motivated attack and hate-filled social media posts. Meanwhile, hundreds of anti-racism demonstrators have taken to the streets of Belfast after days of unrest. Stephen Ogilvie lost an eye in a stabbing on Monday night, sparking violent disorder that saw homes, cars and businesses targeted. Lord Mayor of Belfast, Rosh Moira Donnelly's, told crowds the trouble had been deeply disturbing. It seems the US and Iran are close to signing a peace deal. Both sides have signalled they're close to an agreement. Pakistan, which has been helping mediate, says a final text has been reached. Donald Trump's angrily hit out at suggestions the terms favour Tehran. Sky's Mark Stone in Washington thinks it's a little more than an extended ceasefire.
11: As part of this deal, as we understand it, the Straits of Hormuz will be reopened. So that's a key achievement. But the Iranians still know that they have the ability to choke the world's energy markets in a way that they'd never tried to do before.
10: Ireland's home football game against Israel later this year will take place overseas and without fans present. The FAI has confirmed a request to Europe's governing body to change the venue was approved. The Labour Party's accused the FAI of a cop-out by moving the match. TD Duncan-Smith admits the association is in a difficult situation, but says this isn't supposed to be easy.
12: Forcing change in the world isn't easy, and it requires principled stances. And in fairness to Ireland, Ireland has, in a number of levels, made principled stances. And I know the sporting world wants to hold Israel to account. It's not easy, but we need to have strength in our resolve and ensure that we can do everything we can to stop this game and put pressure on Israel. The fact of the matter is, Israel should be out of the tournament and Ireland should be in it.
10: A review has found the controversy surrounding chairperson Larry Murran earlier this year has exposed some weaknesses in culture within the board of Bord Bia, but it didn't highlight any significant concerns around the board's compliance and says the majority of members are positive about his performance. Mr Murran was in the spotlight earlier this year after revelations his company Dawn Farm Foods imported around 1% of its total beef supply from Brazil last year. That sparked rolling protests at the Bord Bia HQ by the IFA, which wanted him to resign. Elon Musk has become the first ever dollar trillionaire after SpaceX hit the stock market. Share prices opened at $150, around 11% higher than the initial public offering. Mr. Musk owns more than 80% of the company. Sky's business correspondent Paul Kelso says investors will have questions as to what they're buying into.
13: It's a rocket launch company. We know that. It's rocket launch, it's Starlink, which is a satellite network. But he merged in X, the social media platform people know, and XAI, which is his AI vehicle. And this is actually an AI trade. And a lot of this money is following Musk, but it's in there because everyone wants to be in the AI race because he might be the one who wins.
10: A man in his 20s has appeared in court over an alleged cannabis seizure worth 24,000.

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2: Now, mainly dry tonight, a mixture of cloud and clear spells, just the odd light shower possible. Overnight temperatures 9 or 11 degrees. Tomorrow, Saturday, June 13th, a mixture of cloud and hazy sunny spells with just a chance of an isolated shower. High temperatures tomorrow, 14 or 17 degrees.
0: The weather forecast
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7: Good evening and welcome to Fairman's Inn in the Glacklin Chagas Westport here tonight. So to start tonight, the Chagas National Sheep Conference will take place next Thursday, June 18th in the Shearwater Hotel at Badenoslaw. The conference will be followed by a workshop session on the farm of John Galvin in the evening. This event will bring together sheep farmers, advisors, researchers and industry stakeholders for a full afternoon and evening of practical papers discussion and knowledge exchange workshops. This event will begin at 3 o'clock in the hotel and conclude at 9 o'clock following a series of farm-based workshops. Attendance is free and no booking is required, and all are welcome to attend. The topics being discussed on farm in the workshops are breeding, lameness, parasite control and grassland management. So a reminder again, the Chagas National Sheep Conference takes place next Thursday, June 18th, starting at 3 o'clock in the Shearwater Hotel, Ballinasloe. Anyone looking for more information can contact their local Chagas office. Moving on there now, Tranche 12 of TAMS is closing for applications next Friday, June 19th. Standard grants range from 40 to 60%, with special rates given to young farmers, women in agriculture and organic farmers. Before applying, it's important to identify what schemes under TAMS you are eligible for. For all fixed investments, the TAMS application must be fully approved before getting the item. So a reminder again, Tranche 12 of TAMS closes next Friday, June 19th. Finally tonight, a common question we are hearing these days relates to topping and the acre scheme. Extensive raised pasture was a very common action selected in acres plans in Mayo. As per the specification of this action, you must now wait until July 1st before topping or mowing this ground, if it was selected as this action in acres. So that's it from me tonight. Join us again on Monday night at 9, just after the news.

Sin Mario, Let Me Love You, or Midwest Radio Curtis, La Ruddy and Uck, Sosavlini, Gesh, and Ors, Nukdron, V. Mary McAleese, Mary Harney, Martonish to August Bertie O'Hearn, Mara Taoiseach, August, Nalad Show, Kiandan, the group, is Fair Alumsa, Killers, here's Smile Like You Mean It, or Midwest.

Sugar Babes on Shin, Le Push the Button, so Tong, Kern Down the Earth, Shul, Fui Loher, Savlina Gesht, Hepperin, Dun Qualification, Dun Kern Down the Anvlin in a year, Shin, August, Shin on Tom, a Creeknik Roy Keen, Lin Fresh, and on Willis, August, Kane Vleen, at Ogum, Colomer, Iguna on Ranks, and the Qualifiers, August, V. On Ban Show, Igari Gahanawa, her father fresh, and here's Gwen Stefani.

0: Smashing Gorillas, Feel Good Inker Midwest Radio, agus Savlini Gesht for Pope John Paul II, boss.
1: Announced the death of His Holiness Pope John Paul II. His health had deteriorated rapidly over the past 24 hours, and he died in his private apartment just about an hour ago. In St. Peter's Square below, a crowd of many thousands had maintained a vigil, praying for the Pope in his final hours.

0: Daniel Powder, Midwest Radio, agus an ish comage sul ar na clé canis an fel ar an malach ach san amóniocht Kirkig i Gwyna Galliv.
1: It's looking like Cork's 100% record against Galway is going to be maintained in finals. Still Galway looking for something. Referee calling for the ball. I think it's over. It is, and Cork are still the champions. Cork retain the Liam McCarthy Cup. John Allen and his selectors have done the job.
0: So on Bua Kirkig, I Gwyna Galliv, agus Clemore, ag Muyo, I Gwyna Tyrone, ag on Derrish Shockton, V Tyrone, se Clay Canish, the Vlina Guest, I Gwyna Keary.
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Sin Pussycat Dolls or Midwest Radio, agus ní acamé an doc fós. Fui Kylie Minogue, that's your Netflix wheel, or everyone's talking about it. Vishi Garaganawa, Sablina Gesh, Credge, no, Credge. Here she is, Kylie or Midwest.

Stereophonics on Shinner Midwest. Tomage Bjognuk on Shin. Hoshinam Dun all ama. KV giver hain August Kim Vleen at the Ogum. Gahana Lua, her father. Cold Frap, Aaron Malik. August Anish. James Blunt.

Proper Midwest Radio, Shane McHugh, Aaron Malloch, agus a nish tosh in am doon all a ma, K, a V, a giver a hain, agus Kane fleeing the tog am a nocht. Gá vila is a cuig, agus Sean Cian a V, a giver a hain, Aaron Iha show, O'Kayla, Elton John, agus Tupac. Here's Ghetto Gospel or Midwest.

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2: It's 10 o'clock. Good evening. I'm Clina O'Dwyer. Hundreds of anti-racism demonstrators have taken to the streets of Belfast after days of unrest. Stephen Ogilvy lost an eye in a stabbing on Monday night, sparking violent disorder that saw homes, cars and businesses targeted. Lord Mayor of Belfast, Rosh Moira Donnelly's, told crowds the trouble had been deeply disturbing. Meanwhile, 12 people have been charged to appear at court over the recent Belfast riots. All of them have been remanded in custody in relation to the disorder on the city streets. 19 arrests have been made and 21 suspects have been identified. The PSNI is reiterating its call for a calm over the weekend. Ireland's home football game against Israel later this year will take place overseas and without fans present. The FAI has confirmed a request to Europe's governing body to change the venue was approved. The Labour Party has accused the FAI of a cop-out by moving the match. TD Duncan Smith admits the association is in a difficult situation, but says this isn't supposed to be easy.
3: Forcing change in the world isn't easy, and it requires principled stances. And in fairness to Ireland, Ireland has, in a number of levels, made principled stances. And I know the sporting world wants to hold Israel to account. It's not easy, but we need to have strength in our resolve and ensure that we can do everything we can to stop this game and put pressure on Israel. The fact of the matter is, Israel should be out of the tournament and Ireland should be in it.
2: Elon Musk has become the first ever dollar trillionaire after SpaceX hit the stock market. Share prices opened at $150, around 11% higher than the initial public offering. Mr. Musk owns more than 80% of the company. Sky's business correspondent Paul Kelso says investors will have questions as to what they're buying into.
4: It's a rocket launch company. We know that. There's rocket launches, Starlink, which is a satellite network. But he merged in X, the social media platform people know, and XAI, which is his AI vehicle, and this is actually an AI trade, and a lot of this money is following Musk, but it's in there because everyone wants to be in the AI race because he might be the one who wins.
2: A review has found the controversy surrounding chairperson Larry Murrin earlier this year has exposed some weaknesses in culture within the board of Bord Bia, but it didn't highlight any significant concerns around the board's compliance and says the majority of members are positive about his performance. Mr. Murrin was in the spotlight earlier this year after revelations his company Dawn Farm Foods imported around 1% of its total beef supply from Brazil last year. That sparked rolling protests at the Bord Bia HQ by the IFA, which wanted him to resign. A man in his 20s has appeared in court over an alleged cannabis seizure worth €24,000 in Dublin. The drugs discovery was made by Gardaí during the search of a home in Artane. He's been charged with one count of Section 3 Misuse of Drugs Act and one count of Section 15 Misuse of Drugs Act. He's since been bailed and is due to appear before the Criminal Courts of Justice on the 29th of June. The pay link between perfusionists and medical scientists will now form part of public sector pay talks. It follows negotiations by the HSE and Forsa trade union today, with planned industrial action now called off. Strikes by the cardiovascular specialists last week resulted in some surgeries being cancelled across five different hospitals. Forsa National Secretary Linda Keddy says the HSE now needs to follow through on its commitments.
5: There was one day of industrial action last week. There were plans for two further days next week, but those have now been postponed to allow for these talks to happen, which we hope will see resolution to the issue.
2: In the UK, four Palestine Action activists have been jailed for more than 19 years in total for destroying equipment at a factory belonging to an Israel-based defence firm. They caused £1 million in damage to the Elbit Systems site near Bristol in 2024. Mr Justice Johnson sentenced them at Woolwich Crown Court. Meanwhile, 107 people have been arrested at a protest outside the court. That's your news at 4 minutes past ten.
6: And in sport, Canada and Bosnia-Herzegovina have drawn 1-1 at the World Cup. Bosnia led

0: Thomas Partey will miss Ghana's World Cup opener against Panama on Wednesday after being denied entry into Canada. The former Arsenal midfielder is currently awaiting trial after denying 7 counts of rape and 1 of sexual assault in London between 2020 and 2022. As it stands, Partey is available to play against England in his side's second group fixture, which will take place in Boston 6 days later. Promoter Eddie Hearn says that Katie Taylor has earned the right to finish her career in front of a capacity crowd at Croke Park in September. 80,000 tickets have been sold for the Brave Fighters' World Super Lightweight Unification bout against Flora Pilly at the home of the GAA. Hearn says the sellout crowd shows that much love is being held in the hearts of the Irish people for their two-weight world champion.
1: She's one of the greatest fighters ever across male and female boxing. She's dedicated her whole life to the sport, to representing her country so proudly as well. And they've repaid her here. They really have. You know, we couldn't have done this event without the support of the Irish people. And it's all very well saying, yeah, Eddie, you know, get Katie Croke Park. But it's another thing actually filling the thing.
0: Shane Lowry will go into the weekend at 6 under par at Golf's Canadian Open. He's signed for a 1 under par round of 69. And he's 4 shots behind the clubhouse leader, Ben James. Seamus Power is 1 under par after carding a round of 68. And Porter Carrington will definitely miss the weekend after finishing up on 3 over. And Ireland are into the knockout stages of the World Cup of Darts. Willie O'Connor and Mickey Mansell have beaten Gibraltar 4-2 in Frankfurt tonight to win their group. And that's your news and sports. I'm Will O'Callaghan. It's now 6 minutes past the hour.
2: The weather forecast
3: with Connolly's Mercedes-Benz Galway and Sligo, where ordering your 262 vehicle is easy at connollys.ie.
4: Now then, it's set to remain a mainly dry night out there tonight with a mix of cloud and clear spells and just the odd light shower possible in the north of Connacht. It'll continue breezy in the north of Connacht with moderate to fresh westerly winds. Strong at the coast, but the winds will gradually ease further south. Lowest temperatures of 9 to 11 degrees. Saturday, the 13th day in June, will bring a mix of cloud and hazy sunny spells with just the chance of an isolated morning shower for further north. Highest temperatures of 14 to 17 degrees in light to moderate westerly winds, becoming light northwesterly later into the day. And as always, for the more detailed local and national forecast, see met.ie.
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4: 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We're kicking off another week's edition of the Friday Night Country Show right here on Midwest Radio on what is a beautiful night here in the west of Ireland. And I hope wherever it is you're tuned or away from, that we find you well, we find you happy, and that the sunshine is on your back. No better place to have it. The door in front of me is wide open, and I hope you're going to come right on in.

Isn't that a lovely one? The sound there from the year 1986 of the wonderful Randy Travis with On the Other Hand. He got great mileage out of that track. Says you, it was like the old Cortina years ago. You get great mileage out of it. I hope you're well. I hope you're happy. And I hope you're in good humour and good health on this Friday night. And of course, if you want to get in touch with us between now and the time of 12 midnight, you can give us a text or you can give us a WhatsApp, whether it's to say hello or and how you doing, or to request an old country favourite that you might not have heard in a good whiling. The number to text or to WhatsApp is 087-900-4141. That number again is 087-900-4141. All with thanks to everybody's favourite Irish pub in New York City, Connolly's Pub and Restaurant, just off Times Square. It's the man, the myth and the legend that is the gentle giant of Irish country music, Mick Flavin.

Aya from the magic pen of our very own Michael Commons, the sound there of the gentle giant of Irish country music, Mr. Mick Flavin, with a lovely one entitled Maria's Heading Out to California. I do hope you enjoyed it. Our first hello and how you doing off the night goes the lovely Kitty. Kitty, always lovely to hear from you, girl, and I hope you're well, I hope you're healthy, and I hope you're happy, and I hope you have a lovely weekend. We're also going to go to lovely Leithrum, and we're going to say hello to Muriel, who's tuned away from Ballinamore. Muriel has texted in to say, Shane, I hope you have a few biscuits lined up for later, for your treat later on in the programme. Well, I tell you, Muriel, I brought with me a lovely slice of tart, and I brought with me a nice drop of custard, and I'm going to throw it in the microwave, and I tell you, that'll do the job, and it'll do it nicely. We're also going to say hello to our friend in Ballahadreen. That's Eugene O'Connor. Good to have you with us, Eugene. Here and now at 16 minutes after 10, it's the sound of the Outlaws.

Now then, Kitty, a girl, what did you think of that one? We dedicated that one to you, and I do hope you enjoyed us. The sound there off the Outlaws with the best part of the day is the night. We are going to go to the county of Roscommon. I believe it's Roscommon, and we're going to say hello to Eileen Finneran. She's tuned away tonight. She has requested a nice number by Jimmy Hines that we're going to try squeeze into the programme between now and this time of 12 midnight. We're also going to say hello. Let me see here now. This thing has frozen in front of me. We're going to say hello to Mikey Salmon. It took a second there to appear in front of me, but we got there. Mikey Salmon, thank you indeed, Mikey, for getting in touch with the programme. He tells me that he's currently actually camping on the Ox Mountains with his good friend and Cara Conmore. So the very best of luck to them. What a beautiful place to camp, and what a lovely thing to do when the weather holds out on the Coon of Jay, it will. So we're going to dedicate this next track to you. It is a song that has stood the test of time, a true country icon by a gentleman that was taken from this life far, far too soon, a talent and a voice that was silenced far too soon. A song that is celebrating a big milestone anniversary. We're going to give it a spin. It's the sound of the one, the very only Mr. John Denver with Country Roads, Take Me Home.

Wasn't that a great song? Isn't it a great song, should I say? The sound there of the wonderful late, great John Denver with that great anthem, Take Me Home, Country Roads. A song celebrating a special anniversary, and we couldn't let the night go without giving it a spin. So I do hope that you all enjoyed it. Who are we going to say hello and how are you doing to? We're going to say hello and how are you doing to our three lovely ladies. How are ye keeping? Our three lovely ladies, Anne, Bridie and Marie. They're tuned our way tonight from County Sligo. As always, ladies, wonderful to have the pleasure of your company, and we'll do our best with that song that you've requested. We're also going to say hello. I'm not calling him this. He calls himself this. So I don't mean to offend. I'm going to read it out as it came into me. So we'll say hello to Mad Mike Wilson. Mad Mike is tuned away from County Cavan tonight. And he sent me in a picture, a GAA related picture. And if I read it out, I'm going to get shot. So I'm not going to read it out. But Mad Mike, it put, as a Galway man, it put a great big smile on my face. And I'll say no more about that. We are going to say hello to Michael Grady. And Michael is tuned away tonight from Ballinasloe. It's good to have you with us, Michael. And I know we have plenty of listeners up in Ballinasloe, and there's another set of listeners in Ballinasloe that I'm going to mention later on because I want to dip into the vinyl vault before I do it. Earlier in the programme, lovely Muriel, tuned away from Ballinamore in County Leitrim, requested Rolly Daniels. Here he is with a song I'm going to sing along to, and I hope you do too. It's the sound of Rolly Daniels with his great big hit, Mr. Jones.

One Saturday night, as he lay in jail, from fighting and just raising hell. That Sunday morning, he picked up the phone, and as the telephone was ringing, back home in church, the choir was singing. I'm going home for Mr. Jones. And when the choir stopped singing, well, the telephone, it just kept on ringing. As they slowly laid Mr. Jones to rest, there are those that say, well, Mr. Jones, he passed away from a broken heart.

Oh, as the man says, he knew how to sing a good country song and he knew how to sing it well. The sound there of the one and the very only Mr. Rowley Daniels with Mr. Jones. And Muriel, I hope you enjoyed that one, Agra. It was specially for yourself. Where are we off to at all? Yes, we're going to say hello to Dahi Cohn. How are you, Dahi? Good to hear from you, Cara. You have requested a number by the Tumbling Paddies and you'd like to dedicate it to all the lads from Dolan Agri, and they're flat out bringing in silage for the night. I tell you, when I was driving from Troom to Ballyhawness tonight, and every second field there was grass cut. It's the weather for it, it's the time of the year for it, and we wish them nothing but the best and a fruitful harvest, and keep it between the ditches, and so say all of us. Before we give a spin to the Tumbling Paddies though, we're going to go with this number, this lovely old time country classic, courtesy of Porter Wagner, and we're going to dedicate it to all the farmers, and we're going to remember as the song is playing that we should give thanks to the farmer three times a day.

Oh, there you have it. The sound there of the Tumbling Paddies live in action with that old favourite Irish tune, It's a Dirty Old Town. There you have it. I hope you enjoyed it. And we dedicate that one to Dahi Cohn and indeed all the lads hauling in silage with Dolan Agri. They're flat out for the night. We wish them well and we say to them, keep it between the ditches. Mike in Castlebar. Mike, you're a rogue. Mike in Castlebar got in touch with the programme. He has gotten into the habit now of getting in touch with the programme every week. And his message is always a simple one. Shane, do you have a yarn for us? Well, I'll tell you this, Mike. I was talking to a man during the week and he was telling me, well, he was telling me of a lovely couple, a real old couple. They were married for almost 70 years. Isn't that a marvellous thing to be able to say? But life has its twists and its turns, and for the old couple, they met their end at the same time. Jimmy died on a Tuesday night and Mary died on, the wife died on Wednesday morning. There was only less than 24 hours between the two of them. And they up they go to the gates of heaven and they meet St. Peter at the gates. And they're listening, there's a few in front of them, and they're listening to the happenings and the interactions of St. Peter with the people in front of them in the queue. And the first man goes before St. Peter and St. Peter takes one look at him. And he says, I'm not letting you through these gates. All your life, the only thing you cared about was money. You did nothing but exhibit greed all your life. He said, you're not getting in. He said, you loved money so much, you married a woman called Penny. Not a notion are you getting in. The next fella in the queue, he takes one glance at him and he says, you're not getting in either. Let me tell you, you're not getting past these gates. All you did all your life was drink. Drink, drink, drink. That's all you did. You loved drink so much, you married a woman called Sherry. Well, the old couple were looking at this and they were listening to the going on. And the husband gave the wife a nudge and he said to her, come on, Fanny, we're wasting our time here.

Patsy Fagan, you're the apple off my eye. The sound there of Derek Ryan with a good lively Irish number to get you all dancing. And Maureen in Sligo, I hope that one got you up and dancing and jiving across the kitchen. I know you love to do that each and every Friday night. lots of reaction coming into that old yarn I told there about the husband and the wife meeting St. Peter. And our friend in the land down under, Mick Duffy, got in touch from Apollo Bay in Faraway in Australia, and he said, I can well believe St. Peter has the Irish accent too. Well, you know what? You'd never know. Great to have you with us, Mick. You tell me that you had a bit of a disaster loading cattle last week. Your phone got stood on in a very farmyard, you describe it, a very farmyard cattle truck. So there you have it. Great to have you with us, and we'll feature something by the Possum, especially for yourself, later on in the programme. We've been asked here to give a great big shout out to one Fionnán Flatley, and he's en route from Dublin Airport to Belmunnet after a holiday in Italy. We'll wish him safe travels, and we hope that he had a lovely, lovely time in the beautiful land that is Italy. We are also going to say hello to Mary Duff. That's D-U-F-F. Yes, Mary Duff. Good to have you with us, Mary. She is tuned away from the banks of the River Lee in County Cork. Good to have you with us. We've been asked to give the very best of wishes and wish Michael Hegarty a very happy birthday. He's celebrating his 40th birthday today, and we wish him nothing but the very, very best. And speaking of birthdays, there's a very special member of the birthday club this week in the village of Belclare in County Galway, just outside Tuam. And that's my own mammy, Patricia McHugh. She's celebrating her 65th birthday tomorrow. And I couldn't let the night pass. Well, put it this way, I might get no dinner if I let the night pass without giving her a great big shout out for her birthday. So we wish her nothing but the best as she celebrates that milestone birthday. And if there's one thing I know about my mother and one thing I know she loves, it's the music of Joe Dolan. I was reared on bacon and cabbage and Joe Dolan and a bit of Big Tom. Like so many from the west of Ireland. So we're going to give a spin to a number by Joe, especially for Mammy, for Patricia McHugh celebrating her birthday tomorrow. But before we give a spin to Joe Dolan, I have found this track in the vinyl vault. It's by none other than Richie Kavanagh from County Carlow, and it's a song that tells the story of Mullingar's favourite son, Joe Dolan, I think very, very well. All about the life, the times, the music and the melodies of Joe Dolan.

Oh, we'll never again hear his like. The sound there of Mullingar's favourite son, the late, wonderful Joe Dolan, with It's Only Make-Believe. And before that, we had a song from none other than Richie Kavanagh from County Carlo, with a song that really told the story of the music and melodies of Joe Dolan. And we dedicated both of those tracks to my to my own mammy. She's celebrating her 65th birthday tomorrow. And as I said, I was reared on a combination of things. Bacon, cabbage, hard work, and Joe Dolan and a bit of Big Tom. How well that recipe turned out in the fruit of myself, I don't know. That's a matter of debate. But, you know, I can visualise her dancing around the kitchen to Joe Dolan. So we'll say happy birthday, Mammy. We're also going to say hello to Martin Moran. He's tuned away from Loughrea. Martin, good to have you with us, Cara. And I hope all is well in Loughrea. You've requested this next one by Jimmy Hines, Bringing Home the Roses. And I know Eileen, tuned away from Roscommon, also wanted to hear Jimmy. So I hope you enjoy this track.

Now, there you have it, the sound there of Jimmy Hines with one entitled Bringing Home the Roses. A man very much requested on the programme tonight. I hope that Martin Moran tuned away from Loch Ray. Enjoyed that one. Nuala, I do hope you enjoyed it too. And also Eileen tuned away from Roscommon. All great Jimmy Hines fans. So I do hope you enjoyed it. Now, I don't know about you, but I hear that kettle singing its song. It has blown its whistle. And it's time for me to fill my cup. As I say on this programme quite a bit, if there's one thing about this job, it's thirst to work. It's thirst to work. I'm going to go out and make myself a fresh cup of tea before we go to the time of 11, because we are fast approaching the top of the hour. And I'm going to throw a slice of apple tart and a bit in a custard over it. And I'm going to put it in the microwave. And I'm hoping it's going to hit the spot. I'm licking the lips already. And I hope I'm not making you hungry when I talk about that. But we are going to go to the time of 11 p.m. with a wonderful song that I actually heard during the week for the first time. Not a song that I was overly familiar with, by Waylon Jennings. It's one entitled Where Corn Don't Grow, and I hope you enjoyed it. The plan, I'll be back the other side of 11 with an update on the weather and some more great old country music from both here in Ireland and across the pond in Nashville, Tennessee. You can continue getting in touch with the programme, whether it's just to say hello and how you doing, or to request an old country favourite by giving us text or giving us a WhatsApp to 087-900-4141. That number again is 087-900-4141. And that's thanks to everybody's favourite Irish pub in New York City, Conley's Pub and Restaurant off Times Square. I have so many requests I need to get done in the next hour, and we're going to do our best to get to them all. But keep them coming in to us, and we'll get through as many as we can. With all that said and done, I'm making myself a fresh cup of tea, and here and now it is the sound of the one, the very only, Waylon Jennings.

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2: With Connolly's Audi, Ballina, Sligo and Galway, where ordering your 262 vehicle is easy at Connolly's.ie.
3: Well then, it's a mainly dry night out there tonight with a mix of cloud and clear spells and just the odd light shower possible in the north of Connacht. It'll continue breezy in the north of Connacht with a moderate to fresh westerly wind, strong at the coast, but the winds will gradually ease further south. Lowest temperatures of 9 to 11 degrees. Saturday, the 13th day in June, will bring a mix of cloud and hazy sunny spells with just the chance of an isolated shower in the morning. Further north, highest temperatures of 14 to 17 degrees in light to moderate westerly winds becoming light northwesterly later into the day. And as always, for the more detailed local and national forecast, see met.ie.
0: The weather forecast.
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3: Now then, you're welcome back to the programme. 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And I hope wherever it is that you're tuned into us from, that you're well, that you're happy, you're in good humour, that things are going right for you. And you're in the humour for some good country music, because that is what's on the menu for the remainder of the hour. I'm fed. I'm watered. I had a lovely cup of tea there. Do you know when you make a cup of tea and it's just perfect and you need it and it hits the spot? That's what tonight's cup of tea did for me. And the apple tart, well, what to say about the apple tart? I'm still licking those lips. I'm sorry I didn't bring a second slice with me. But anyways, we're going to kick off the second hour with a mighty one courtesy of the late, great Buck Owens.

Great one to get us up and going on the second hour of tonight's programme. The sound there of the wonderful Buck Owens with Made in Japan. A big hit from him way back when. To downtown Ballinasloe we go, because we're going to say a great big Midwest Radio hello and how you doing to our great friend Michael Burke. And we'll say hello to all the Burkes and wish them nothing but the absolute best. They're wonderful listeners of this programme each and every week. They contribute so much and for that we are grateful. Michael, you sent me into the vinyl vault to see could I track down this one, and you know something, I was successful in my mission, so we're going to give it a spin. It's the sound, a sound of a group actually I'm not overly familiar with. I had to do a bit of research on them, but it's a lovely song, and it's a Midnight Girl in a sunset town by Sweethearts of the Rodeo. One I would say most wouldn't be overly familiar with, but have a listen, let me know what you think, and thanks to Michael Burke for requesting it.

Yeah, a group I'm not overly familiar with, I must say, entitled The Sweethearts of the Rodeo, with a song entitled Midnight Girl from a Sunset Town. And that was requested by an absolute gentleman tuned away from downtown Ballinasloe, as I say. You've heard of downtown Manhattan, you've heard of downtown Chicago, but now you've heard of downtown Ballinasloe. That's Michael Burke tuned away tonight. And Michael has actually just informed me that they are sisters, and one of them is the ex-wife of Vince Gill. So there you have it. Thanks very much for that, Michael, and thank you for contributing to the programme in the way that you do. It really enriches us so, so much, and you always put a smile on my face with the kind word that you have to say, and that's lovely to get. On we go, because we've been asked to give a great big Midwest Radio shout out to a young

0: A young man by the name of Michael Gannon. And Michael Gannon on this day is celebrating his 85th birthday. And I'm told by his daughter Louise that this next song means the absolute world to him. So we're going to give a spin. Not quite country, but my goodness, is it a beautiful song with a powerful, powerful story. Wishing Michael nothing but good health, good fortune for many, many more years. And here and now, it is the sound of the Furies and Davy Arthur with the Green Fields of France.
1: Well, how do you do, young Willie, my bride? Do you mind if I sit here down by your graveside and rest

Oh, isn't that a powerful song? The sound there of The Furies and Davy Arthur with The Green Fields of France. A song that tells such a true and such a powerful story. And that was dedicated to a very special young gentleman, Michael Gannon, who's celebrating his birthday today. And Michael, we wish you nothing but the best for good health and good fortune for many, many more years to come. Now, our poet laureate, our resident poet laureate, Margaret from Dunmore, has been in touch with the programme. And Margaret sent us in a lovely poem. And the poem, I suppose the message of the poem and the sentiment of the poem is about ageing and about getting older. And it's a reminder to us all that to get older and to become older is a gift. And it's a gift that is denied to so many, unfortunately. So many people are taken long before their time. But this poem reminds us that we should really look at the positivity of growing old amongst all the negatives that come with it. We should accentuate the positive. And we should really grow old with a grin on our face. And this is the poem. My body's getting achy. I feel I'm getting old. At least that's what I'm thinking. And it's often what I'm told. My skin, well, it's a little saggy. And it's not tout like in my youth. My clothes are no longer baggy. But I am happy. And that's the truth. My eyesight has had better days. But all I've seen, I truly treasure. Wondrous memories from yesteryear do fill my heart with endless pleasure. My memory, well, that does play tricks on me. But I see the funny side. It's good to laugh it out, I find, so I can still enjoy life's ride. My few remaining teeth are not a pretty sight. Whilst my dentures, they do clean up well, so they dazzle extra bright. The things I hated when I was young now fill my heart with glee. An early night with a good book and a favourite cup of tea. I may be getting old and I may have gained a double chin. But I'm alive to see another day. Now that's surely worth a grin.

I God, she ain't over the hill. The sound there of Ireland's forever country music queen, Philomena Begley, with a song that very much embraces ageing and sees ageing as a gift that is denied to many. And that was the sentiment of the lovely, lovely poem that so many listeners actually are getting in touch about. They said that that was a really lovely poem and it was very true, and a very nice way of looking at getting older. And embracing it. Where are we off to at all? Yes, we're going to go to a request, and my apologies to him. We kept him waiting, unfortunately, and that is Martin Phelan, tuned away from Mountrath in County Leash. Martin, sorry, Acara, for keeping you waiting, but we're busy tonight. We're flat to the mat tonight, and it's great to see. And don't forget, if you do want to get in touch with us, number to text or to WhatsApp is 087-900-4141. Martin Phelan requested this number by Leanne Womack, and we're going to give it a spin.

Oh yeah, lovely one there by Leanne Womack, Never Again, Again. And that was courtesy of a request that came from a gentleman who really knows his country music and knows what good country music is. And that was Martin Phelan, tuned away from Mount Rath in County Laois. Goodbye on yourself, Martin, and we were sorry to keep you waiting. Now, something we haven't mentioned yet on the programme is the wonderful weekend of football that is upon us. Three counties from Connacht hoping to do the business this coming weekend. We have Mayo taking on Tyrone in Oma. We have Roscommon taking on Monaghan in Clonus. And of course, we can't forget the Tribesmen of Galway taking on Westmeath in Salt Hill. So all the best to all the fans from the three counties of Connacht making the journeys to the respective stadiums. And we wish them an enjoyable and good, clean match to watch. And we're going to take a song from each of those three counties. Up first, it's Roscommon.

The sound there of the one, the very only, the late and the wonderful Kevin Prendergast with Let's Go Back to the County of Mayo. One for all the Mayo fans tuned away tonight. And before that, we had Carmen McLaughlin with a lovely song all about Roscommon, her dear home. One for the Rossies as they take on Monaghan. Now we've had Mayo, we've had Roscommon. We have yet to have Galway. So in honour of the mighty tribesmen facing Westmeath this coming Sunday in Salt Hill, it's the sound of the one, the very only and the irreplaceable Miss Dolores Kane with My Own Dear Galway Bay. And if I bump in to any of you in Salt Hill this coming Sunday, be sure to say hello.

Her like we will never ever again hear. The sound there of the irreplaceable Dolores Cain, as only she can do it, as only she can do it, with My Own Dear Galway Bay. And we dedicate that one to the mighty tribesmen of Galway facing Westmeath this coming Sunday. And you know, by now I'm a true maroon and white tribesman myself. So the message I say is up Galway. We are going to say hello and how you doing to, let me see, Pascal McKenna is tuned away tonight. Good to have you with us, Pascal from Toom. Sean is tuned away from beautiful Inishmore on the Arden Islands. Sean, it's wonderful to hear from you. I don't think we're going to get to the song you requested now this week, but we'll take note of it and we will feature it on some programme for you. Thank you very, very much for getting in touch from beautiful Inishmore. We're also going to say hello to Maura and to Philip. They're tuned away, I believe, from Ballyshannon. Good to have you with us. And they remind me that I forgot the requested Boxcar Willie about 2 weeks ago and I forgot to give him a spin. So we're going to change that here and now, and we're going to go with Boxcar's rendition of an old favourite, You Are My Sunshine.

0: Oh no, please don't take my sunshine away. The sound there of country music's favourite hobo and train lover, Boxcar Willie, with that old favourite anthem, You Are My Sunshine, a song that goes way back in time. I hope you enjoyed it, and I hope Maura and Philip tuned away from Ballyshannon enjoyed that choice of track by Boxcar Willie. We're going to say hello and send our very, very best wishes to a lovely, lovely lady from the banks of the Moy, my old pal Molly. Molly, I hope you're well agra. I hope everything goes to plan for you. And I hope you have a lovely weekend. And thanks, as always, for the absolute pleasure of your company. And from one lovely lady in Ballina to another lovely lady in the village of Belclare, we are going to say hello and how are you doing too? Because she's celebrating, she's celebrating a great big milestone birthday next Wednesday, the 17th of June. She knows who she is, and I know that she loves this song. It's the sound of Mr. Don Williams with You Are My Best Friend.
1: Placed gold

Isn't that one lovely? You're my bread when I'm hungry. You're my shelter from troubled winds. You're my anchor in life's ocean. But most of all, you're my best friend. Ain't that lovely? The sound there of Don Williams with one from way back in the year 1975. It brought him to number one all over the world. And I do hope you enjoyed it. And we dedicated that one in a very special way to a very special and lovely lady from Belclare. She knows who she is. She loves that song. And she's celebrating a milestone birthday on the 17th of June. We wish her nothing but the best of good health and good fortune for many, many more years to come. It's on we go. And we're going to say hello and how are you doing? Well, we're going to say hello and how are you doing to Big Tommy. And Big Tommy is tuned away tonight from Williamstown. And Big Tommy had a very simple and clear message. Hup Galway. Well, here and now, for Big Tommy tuned away from Williamstown, it's the sound of Big Tom from Castleblaney.

Ain't that a lovely tune? The sound there of the man from Poti, Texas, the wonderful George Strait. Indeed, it was George drawing to a close another week's edition of the Friday Night Country Show right here on Midwest Radio. It's been myself, Shane McHugh, in the hot seat with you since the time of 10 p.m. Lacoon of Jay, with the help of God. We're going to be back this time next week to do it all over again for more conversation, good country music, and the bit in a crack. Life is too short without enjoying ourselves. And I do certainly enjoy each and every minute that I have the pleasure of your company here on this programme each and every week. But until next time, be good to one another, be kind to one another, keep on keeping it country and keep on the sunny side. And until our paths cross again, it's Shane McHugh signing off, wishing you and yours nothing but the absolute best for a lovely and happy weekend. And saying to you at this time, good night, God bless, Iowa. Playing us out tonight is none other than the wonderful Possum George Jones with what I regard as one of the greatest country music songs ever recorded. It's the sound of George Jones with He Stopped Loving Her Today. Ganairi Live.

she came to see him one last time. Oh, and we all wondered if she were. And it kept running through my mind. This time, he's over her for good.

0: Welshin Gerald Clark an Lenu o Radio Midwest. Ta sulagon go winship tanavas na Clarica agus go maishiv linarish majin amarg. Baimisharash ar an air agus shakta clug ar majin lacoon of chair.
1: That brings us to the end of live broadcasting for another day here on Midwest Radio. Coming up, we have a replay of the Tommy Maron Show, followed by the mid-morning show and some nice music to take you through the night. We hope you enjoyed our programmes and you'll join us again tomorrow. We'll be back on air, please God, at 7 a.m.
2: At the end of the day, we praise you, Lord. We thank you for all the graces that have come to us from your hands. For bringing us safely through this day, we thank you, Lord. For the work you have given us to do, we thank you, Lord. For the food you have given us to eat, we thank you, Lord. For all we have learned and received from others, we thank you, Lord. Forgive us our faults we have committed this day. For our laziness, our neglect of others, forgive us, Lord. Pour down your blessings on our family. May we all be one as you are one in generosity and love. We forgive and ask forgiveness this night for any sharp word we spoke today or anything we did in anger or in haste. We pray for the whole world, the sick, the lonely, and all who suffer injustice. Lord, help us to help them. Bless the people of our parish. Keep us always in your love. We pray tonight, too, that peace will prevail over the whole world and that leaders and people of all persuasions will grow to love and respect each other, recognizing that we are all members of God's family. And may we be reconciled under the banner of dignity and peace with justice for all. Visit our homes, O Lord, and keep them safe from all harm and danger. Protect our property and stock. May your holy angels keep us in peace, and may your blessing be always upon us through Christ our Lord, who lives and reigns with you in the unity of the Holy Spirit, one God forever and ever. Amen. Have a peaceful and restful night. Bianach Deiliv.

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1: It's Friday morning, the 12th. Hello there, and a very good morning. Tommy Marin here, as usual on Midwest, until 11 o'clock. Well, not as usual, thanks to Scott. Scott Stevens sitting in for me throughout this week. Scott, well done. Fabulous job. We really appreciate what you did. Lovely to be on the radio again. We're here live in Claremorris this morning for a special reason, which we'll tell you more about in due course. As always, if you'd like to get involved in today's program, maybe play a request for somebody celebrating a birthday or a wedding anniversary, you can do so by text or WhatsApp 087-900-4141. That's courtesy of everybody's favourite Irish pub in New York City, Connolly's Pub and Restaurant, just off Times Square. Our email address is studio@midwestradio.ie, and it's Lauren and Petrina on 0818-3055 if you want to get in touch with us on the telephone today. We always like to have live people taking your calls. No robots, no machines here. It's all live. So call us or send us a text or a WhatsApp. We'd love to hear from you today. Boy, it's cold in Claremorris this morning. It's overcast. Coming up here this morning, I experienced blustery conditions, some heavy rain, and then the sun shone. So it's a real mixed bag so far this Friday morning. But what has the weekend and the early days of next week in store? Well, let's find out. Let's go to Met Aaron and join Matthew Martin. Matthew, thanks for joining us. Good morning.
2: Good morning, Tommy. How are things?
1: Things are good, but it's a little bit cold here in Claremorris. What can we expect weather-wise over the weekend, Matthew?
2: Yeah, so there will be an improvement in the weather this weekend, with mostly dry weather as high pressure begins to build from the south. But as you've said, it is still rather cloudy out there at the moment, with a mix of clouds and sunny spells and a few showers too. But the best of the sunshine today is likely this evening. Top temperatures are 13 to 16 degrees with a fresh westerly breeze. It'll be then rather cloudy to start for tomorrow, Saturday, but hazy sunshine will develop as the day goes on. And temperatures tomorrow are getting up to between 15 and 18 degrees. And it looks like Sunday will be the warmest day of the weekend with lots of sunshine forecast, with top temperatures of 19 to 22 degrees at that stage.
1: And the early days of next week?
2: It looks set to turn on more unsettled, unfortunately, later next week. Low pressure is going to take over, feeding in showers and longer spells of rain from the Atlantic. But it is going to stay fairly warm. So really, the weekend is the fine spell.
1: Very good indeed. So, well, summer hasn't arrived just yet. Matthew, thank you very much indeed. As always, have a good weekend. That's Matthew Martin from Met Aaron. Met.ie, by the way, for a seven-day weather forecast. Now, Bridie Ruan and all the Ruan family have been in touch. Good morning, Bridie. Great listener to Midwest. And she wants me to mention Sean O'Karen in Corbella, who's graduating from Corbella National School this morning. It's graduation day in Corbella. So, Sean O'G, we wish you all the very best on your graduation. And needless to say, Granny Ruan and all of the Ruan family are wishing you well. I also want to say a very, very special good morning to one of my favourite people in Claremorris, and that's Eileen Connolly. Eileen, of course, very involved in the Order of Malta, has been for years and years. And she popped into our Ireland West satellite cruiser this morning with some lovely goodies, and we appreciate that very much, Eileen, and I hope you're going to have a great weekend. And I also met a lovely lady on the street this morning, Kitty Morley, on her way to Mass. Kitty's probably saying prayers as we speak, but no doubt somebody will tell her that we gave her a mention. I think she lives on the Knock Road in Claremorris, and lovely chat with Kitty on the

0: That is Free to Pain from the 70s, kickstarting our program today live in Claremorris, and that is Band of Gold. Okay, we are here in Claremorris today for a special reason, and that reason is to tell our listeners about Greenify, which is a nationwide initiative from a group of credit unions all across the country committed to helping members take meaningful climate action. So if you're thinking of retrofitting, maybe purchasing an electric vehicle, maybe you've decided now is the time to upgrade your home with new replacement windows, all of the stuff that we know we need to make our houses more energy efficient and become less dependent on fossil fuels and diesels. And credit unions right across this country have just launched this new product called Greenify. We'll be talking about it in more detail later, but first on the program, Gerry Kelly, the boss, the CEO of St. Coleman's Credit Union, based of course in Claremorris and Ballinrobe, is with us. Thanks for coming in, Gerry, and good morning.
1: Good morning, Tommy. Thanks very much for having me.
0: No problem. While Free to Pain was singing out Band of Gold, you were telling me about all of the new initiatives that credit unions across this country have now, thanks to legislation, now able to offer people all over the place.
1: Well, I suppose, yes indeed, Tommy. About 10 years ago, the central bank introduced regulation allowing credit union to offer home loans and business loans to its members. The limits were quite limited at the time, but thankfully from the 1st of October 2025, just what, 9 months ago, those limits were eased dramatically and significantly. Certainly St. Coleman's, because of the success we'd had in house loans and business loans, we hit a risk at that time. So it was just fantastic news for us because it kind of put us back into the game again. We have lots and lots of money to lend for those home loans and business loans and so forth.
0: And lots of people, I'm sure, looking for loans too. And we'll come to that in more detail shortly. You're in the mortgage market now.
1: Yes, indeed.
0: It's a tough, competitive market.
1: It sure is.
0: What are credit unions able to offer that you believe gives you that little bit of extra advantage?
1: Well, it's a really good question, but I think to this day, even though there's a lot of anecdotal evidence out there that people prefer to do online banking and not actually physically go and meet people, but we notice both on house loans and indeed business loans, people, young and old, still like to come in and talk to somebody face-to-face when it comes to one of those big decisions in their lives, you know? And I think that's currently the edge we have. The second edge probably is credit unions are, you know, a bit like banks back in the 60s and 70s, where the autonomy and the decision-making to approve loans was at local level. For very understandable reasons, banks withdrew to credit departments, centralised areas and so forth. We don't do that. The decision-making is within those four walls behind me. It makes us nippier and quicker to come back with a decision.
0: We know that inflation is really a difficult discussion for everybody at this point in time. We learned yesterday of an increase in interest rates overall. Will that impact your competitiveness?
1: Not really, because our funding is primarily and almost

0: totally from our member savings, and certainly Clamorris and Ballinrobe, we have huge reserves, I should say, of savings. The asset size of this credit union is well over 200 million at this stage. And the west of Ireland, I think, is kind of dominated by low ratios of lending to overall reserves and savings. And that pretty much is because the populations on this side of the country, you know, tend to be the older, maybe non-borrowing. I say that very generally now. And unfortunately, lots of the younger people in the country will still migrate to the east in search of jobs and employment and what have you, and indeed further afield. So the interest rate will have the interest rate hike yesterday by the European Central Bank, and there are more coming, will not impact on our competitiveness in any way at all. Our rates will not be changing.
1: Okay. And for mortgages, what kind of interest rate are you charging for mortgages?
0: We charge 3.85, 3.85 at the moment. It's a standard type mortgage, Tommy. But typically in credit union land, if rates are to increase or decrease, we leave our rate alone. So even though it's described as a variable rate product, it has all the hallmarks of a fixed rate product. Members, once they avail of the home loan, they're pretty much locked in for the whole duration.
1: It's quite a phenomenal success story, credit unions, aren't they? Because the model was set up a long time ago. And even though we've seen so much fluctuations and so much changes in the financial sector overall, this model has stood the test of time.
0: Well, it has very much, and it's a very, very good point you make. I think, you know, around the world, saving and loan institutions typically have crashed at some stage simply because of the low volume of product offerings they have. I think credit unions in the last 10 years, to make themselves really meaningful out there, have added other products. We've added current accounts, we have our foreign exchange, we have debit cards, we've all of that kind of stuff that keeps us relevant to members.
1: In the perfect world, we'd prefer not to have to borrow money from anybody. Absolutely. But when we do, and as you say, you've got huge cash reserves at the moment, in terms of the clientele that are coming into credit unions, are they typically people who would be middle class, lower class? Give me a picture of that.
0: Good question again. And I suppose going back to your previous point, when credit unions were founded 15, 60 years ago, the clientele probably were a lot different. Credit unions were set up for a wonderful reason, to help the man and the woman that could not access credit in the banking world at the time, to give them access to credit. The nature of the membership, though, has changed. Certainly in the last 10 years, huge change. Our clientele are still that man who finds it difficult to access credit, right up to your typical solicitors, your accountants and so forth. So it's a huge, wide, diverse range of people.
1: Laura was saying to us earlier on that, you know, between yourselves here in Claremorris and also St. Colman's and Ballinrobe, between the two of you, you're open 6 days.
0: We're open 6 days a week, Claremorris Monday to Friday, Ballinrobe. The closed business day in Ballinrobe historically was always a Monday. So we kind of stuck with that. Ballinrobe opens Tuesday to Saturday. So the whole operation's open 6 days.
1: Okay. Do you have to have savings with a credit union in order to come in and look for a loan?
0: It is the biggest myth I would love to burst here today. We still hear that on a daily basis. I need to have X number of euros to borrow Y number of euros. It is not true. Those days are gone. If you can afford to make your repayments, and we deem that the affordability is there when trying to make a decision to grant a loan, you get your loan. Full stop.
1: There is always, you know, difficulty in every job. And I'm sure for you as the CEO of St. Colman's Credit Union, there will be people who will apply for loans who, because of maybe already existing financial pressures, cannot qualify because you simply don't believe they'll be able to make the repayments. That's a difficulty.
0: Well, it can be a difficult conversation, but you know, it depends who's having the conversation and how you have that conversation. But unfortunately, we do have to disappoint members from time to time. But if that message can be delivered in an empathetic fashion, it shouldn't preclude that member from coming back again and us being able to look after those interests, you know.
1: Okay, Peter's been on. He says, can you ask your guest, can you lock in a home loan for 25 years right now? And if so, what would the interest rate be?
0: Well, the current offering we have is 3.85 or 3.85%. It isn't that it's locked in for the 25, but as I said a little earlier, credit unions historically Because their funding comes from member savings, once they set a rate on their product, it's left at that rather than the complications of going and changing with every, especially in the house loan market, every time the European Central Bank changes rate. We don't want to be perhaps almost wasting time issuing out correspondence that your rate has gone up, now your rate has gone down. So traditionally in credit union land, your rate is left alone once you draw your product down.
1: Maureen's asking, what is the maximum time for repaying a mortgage with credit unions?
0: Maximum time can be up to 35 years as laid down in the law. In Claremorris currently, we go for that maximum. The number of times it's requested, Tommy, is pretty limited. But so the standard mortgage typically is 20, 25 years currently.
1: Do you do credit cards?
0: We don't do credit cards at the moment. Hopefully at some stage, though, in the future, it will be a product that we do offer, you know.
1: But current accounts and deposit accounts, are they all available?
0: Yeah, full current accounts and deposit accounts always, I suppose. People often refer to their savings and credit as their shares, and they are shares. They've shares in a co-op almost. We added current accounts in this credit union back in 2021. A huge level of current accounts. I suppose it did help us, being straight up, Ulster Bank departing the market back when they did. The litter situated right across the road from us, or were, I should say. And that helped us tremendously. So we did get an awful lot of business on the current account side.
1: Are you under the exact same regulation as all of the other banks?
0: Pretty much. The expectation for IT, compliance, risk management, all that kind of stuff. Central Bank of Ireland, who are responsible for regulating us over, you know, the last 10, 15, 20 years, have narrowed down that gap. Once upon a time, there would have been a bit of latitude because of the status of a credit union, but those days are almost gone, Tommy.
1: You already burst the myth that, you know, you don't have to be a saver to come into a credit union and apply for a loan. What about the idea of people who maybe feel that they've been rejected for a loan from other financial institutions? Is it a waste of time for them then coming to you?
0: Absolutely not. I mean, I think on a weekly basis, we have exactly such an instance. Since the financial crisis, I'm not here to talk about banking, but I suppose what we observe and anecdotal evidence that we get since the financial crisis, certainly credit would have tightened as per policy in the banking world. Sometimes we take perhaps a far more logical look. The decision-making, as I said, is entirely local. So I would encourage people that perhaps had a poor experience in a bank, come and talk to us at least. If we can do something, we will.
1: All right. Now, by the way, loads of questions coming in, which is great. And I should have said, if you had a question for us, get in touch, because we will be talking about Greenify, the special new project being launched by credit unions with Ciarán in a few minutes' time. But loads of questions coming in that I think you as the CEO can field quite easily. This texter says, I applied for a loan for 20,000. Now, it doesn't say, was it a credit union or was it a bank? He has property worth over €1 million, yet he was refused. Why would that be? You're going to start by saying, I can't talk about individual cases, but that seems strange. Somebody has over €1 million in property, they may still have some cash flow issues.
0: Absolutely, they may. I mean, as I said a couple of moments ago, approving a loan is simply down to repayment capacity. It is not property related in any way. Great to have the comfort of a decent asset base behind somebody, but cash flow wise, if they can't afford to pay, Tommy, we don't approve. But I would say, on the back of all that, I'd say we're turning away less than 5% of all applications.
1: Okay.
0: And that's consistent over the last number of years.
1: Please ask your guest, will credit unions lend to pensioners whose houses have pyrite and need about 40 grand to repair their homes after getting the pyrite grant? That's from Noel.
0: It's case by case. Absolutely, we lend to pensioners. It's a long story, I suppose, to explain the loan protection scheme that credit unions employ. But in this credit union, we have life cover up to 40,000 up to the age of 85. So, you know, back in the banking world where someone might have gone beyond pension age and deemed unsuitable perhaps for a loan, it not necessarily is the case in credit unions. So, but it's case by case.
1: Yeah. And finally, this texter says, ask if credit unions give dividends to members like they used to do for savings.
0: Yes, we do. We paid after the AGM last December 0.5%. That doesn't sound exciting because it's not exciting, but it's still multiples of your typical demand deposit rate in a bank, which is probably 0.01%. Also, Laura, I think we'll talk about it later, so don't steal any lines here, but we also, a number of years ago, in addition to paying a dividend, launched a community fund whereby we disperse funds out into the community for various different things. It can be a better use of monies because, don't forget, dividends are hit by dirt tax, which is 33%. Yeah. So a third of whatever we pay is gone.
1: Are you a not-for-profit organisation, asks Ellen.
0: We are a not-for-profit organisation, but we have to make a profit to ensure that we have the required reserves required by the central bank, which is minimum 10% of your assets. So for us in St. Colman's, both Clamorris and Ballinrobe, that means we need to hold reserves of at least 20 million. The only way you can build up those reserves, Tommy, is from your surplus or your profit each year.
1: All right. Just as I say, loads of questions here. If you have a deposit account which you haven't touched for a few years, why is it put into a dormant account?
0: Well, accounts, if they're not touched and not used, after 36 months go dormant. It's very easy to undormant them. Typically, to comply with, you know, money laundering legislation and so forth, you need to bring your ID and make a transaction. But that's it. That's all that's required. You're back with a live account again.
1: 99.9% of the stories, Gerry, that we hear about credit unions are positive. There's been the odd negative one, and it's been brought up here on the screen. There was an issue with a particular branch in the Midlands. Guarantees that kind of thing could never happen again. What kind of, you know, policies have been put in place to make sure that this doesn't happen in credit unions here in the West?
0: That's a complex question and a good question by your listener, Tommy. Many people out there will think that all credit unions are kind of the same, but they're all individual businesses, all responsible for running their own business, responsible for their own reserves, their risk management and so forth. But the rafts of legislation over the last 15 years have certainly tightened and secured credit unions against perhaps the one that your listener refers to in the Midlands. But it is true to say three or four credit unions in the last 15 years have gone to the wall, been liquidated and so forth. But that's a tiny minority out of what was once 420 credit unions nationwide.
1: Ultimately, for St. Colman's Credit Union, Ballinrobe customers and Claremorris customers, does the ultimate decision on granting the loan rest with you?
0: Absolutely not. Not with me. I'm just one party who contributes to the overall things. We've a team of very, very experienced lenders at this stage over the last, trained and coached and so forth over the last number of years. So, you know, various different officers have their own discretions to individually approve. And that's the way it should be.
1: Yeah, so as the politician would say, collective responsibility.
0: Collective responsibility,
1: is the way
0: indeed.
1: It goes. So if people want, and who are not members of their credit union, again, just to reiterate, you do not have to be a customer in order to go in and apply for a loan, whether it's through the Greenify project. I know you've done an awful lot of work in relation to the agricultural sector in the past.
0: Yeah.
1: Anybody looking for a loan, credit union doors are open.
0: Very much so. You are correct. You don't have to be a customer or a member to come and talk to us, but you do need to become a member before we can give you a loan. But that's an easy process. That's simply opening an account. You know, people probably have accounts in banks, telephone companies, etc., etc. So pretty straightforward procedure.
1: Very good. Listen, you have passed with flying colours.
0: Thanks, Tommy.
1: Thank you, Guy, for fielding all those questions, Gerry, as well. Gerry Kelly, the CEO of St. Colman's Credit Union. We might chat to you just before the end of the show as well. Thanks, Gerry.
0: Yeah, great.
1: That's Gerry joining us on the programme today. And if you have a question to do with lending and some of the aspects we touched on, we'll be talking to Kieran Doherty, the head of lending, in a few minutes' time. So if you want to a question fielded by Gerry, Kieran, to see if he does as good as Gerry, you can get those questions to us right now on 0818 3055. Midwest Radio live in Claremorris. It's almost 9:30.
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1: Now, a few quick hellos here. Dylan McLaughlin and Shay Noon, who are graduating today from Tiernanogue Creche down in Belmullet. All the very best to you, and indeed to all the children there in Tiernanogue. Love and best wishes, though, to Dylan and Shay from Kay and Grandad Packy. They want to wish him well. And by the way, congratulations to the Foxford Brass and Reed Band. They are celebrating their 130th anniversary, and I know that they're playing a concert in the My Hotel in Foxford this evening. Free admission, there's a raffle on the night, and it's all to celebrate 130 years of the Foxford Brass and Reed Band. Gosh, you know, 130 years in the making and still going from strength to strength. So there'll be some celebration, I imagine, in Foxford this evening. Now, two Zach Bryan tickets are available for this night next week, selling at face value. If you want more details, give us a call. Westport Estate, our sponsor. We'll be back shortly. Thanks a lot, Jerry. Just Sharon, thanks for your message this morning. Sharon says, Tommy, I'd like to play a request for my amazing husband, Johan Collins, whose birthday is today. He's the person in my life that makes the heavy days lighter and stands with me in the mess and the magic. I'm one lucky soul, so wishing him the happiest of birthdays. So thank you. That's Sharon Collins, saying good morning to her wonderful husband, Johan, and wishing him all the very best. So Johan, I'll tell you something, you got the brownie points today, that is for sure. And a mention for a gentleman in Williamstown in County Galway, Tom Finnegan from a place called Farm in Williamstown. Big day for you today, Tom. You celebrate your 90th birthday. Congratulations. All the very best from all of us at Midwest, Tom, but also from Tommy, Lorraine, Kira and Niamh there in Manchester. And they hope you have a great day. So it's a big, big birthday today for Tom Finnegan there in Farm in Williamstown. So the reason we're in Clare Morris today is to launch this new initiative by credit unions across the country called Greenify. And Greenify is a call by all credit unions committed to helping members make meaningful climate action changes. So maybe you're thinking of retrofitting. Maybe you need to look at heat pumps, solar panels, upgrade your windows and your doors. And I know you say to yourself, I must. But sometimes we put it on the long finger and we say, yeah, we'll get to that next year. But there's never a good time to start, but there's always a good time to at least think about it. And I'm joined on the programme next this morning here in Clare Morris by Ciarán Doherty, who's head of lending at St. Colman's Credit Union. Thanks, Ciarán, for coming in.
3: Good morning, Tommy, and thanks very much for being here.
1: Nice to be with you in studio, even though you are June native.
3: But correct, yes.
1: Yeah, a proud June man, but now working and living in Clare Morris.
3: Yes, I've been down here now, Tommy, almost 20 years. Yeah. Former background is previous financial institution. So, yeah, I'd be 20 years in the Clare Morris area, actually.
1: And enjoying it.
3: Look, it's a great community, the great people, great business people around the town, and they lend huge support to their own area, and I think you can see it.
1: Yeah.
3: You know, we can see it locally in all the thriving businesses.
1: It is one of the busiest, I always say, and busiest of the smaller towns in Mayo. There's no doubt about it. Anyway, let's cut to the chase. Greenify, you're here to tell all our listeners that if they're thinking of doing anything to do with climate action in their own properties, you're here to fund.
3: Absolutely. Look at, putting it simply, the Greenify loan itself is the lending scheme that has been offered through participating credit unions to help people finance energy efficient home improvements and sustainable transport. I think, you know, we can all see it with regard to government policy for the last number of years. You know, we've all been driven to a certain place by hopefully 2030 that there's 500,000 home retrofits have to be done, 400,000 heat pumps have to be installed. They're hoping to have 1 million electric vehicles on the road by 2030. So I suppose the credit union coming together is, what can we do to help?
1: And we are starting to do that. I mean, we've seen in the electric vehicle market, it's exploded in 2026 already.
3: Right.
1: So people have gotten their heads around electric cars and the fact that, you know, the battery lives are increasing. That's all good news. In terms of solar panels, as we drive around the country, Ciarán, we see it. Loads of people have solar panels on their roofs. People are replacing their windows and their doors. So maybe the movement of people towards a cleaner, greener environment has started.
3: I think the cleaner, greener environment, absolutely. I mean, I think everybody has come on board in that in the last kind of 24, 36 months. I think we've definitely seen over the last 6, 9, 12 months, be it through, you know, unfortunately war in Ukraine, what's happened in Iran in the last 3 or 4 months, you know, the financial side of things, finances are coming a little bit tighter, cost of living is getting quite expensive at the minute. So people are, what can we do to, I suppose, make our homes more efficient so that we're paying less on electricity bills? If we go to the pumps, what are we doing with regard to paying out for, you know, petrol, diesel has gone up by what? 20, 25%?
1: Well, apparently 50% from this time last year.
3: Yeah. So we have seen a huge pickup genuinely in the last 6 months, especially, I suppose, here between Clamores, Ballinrobe. Solar panel piece has taken a huge hit. You know, there's great grants there available through the SAI. And while they're doing fantastic work, I suppose this is where we come into it, because, you know, the cost of getting works done, you know, I actually did solar panels myself in the last couple of months. So you get a costing from the guys that come out, you know, you're talking anything from probably 7,000-8,000 up to possibly 20,000. While a grant of 1,800 euro is fantastic, you know, what we're saying and meeting with people, if they have some money put away in savings or the little nest egg put away, they don't want to be using that.
1: I mean, particularly if you're getting older.
3: Absolutely, absolutely. And I mean, you know, they like to have that few euro put aside for the rainy day, for whatever might come, be it grandchildren or helping somebody out. So that's where we see the huge benefit of the Greenify loan, and part of, you know, we'll come into rate and that kind of stuff in a few minutes, but it gives people that choice and the extra choice out there in the marketplace. What can we do to finance that gap between what the grants are and what the cost is?
1: Yeah, and the grants, as you say, it would be great if there were more, but they are an incentive to people. And I mean, recently I know that one minister announced a new scrappage scheme for older cars to purchase electric vehicles, and I think it's around $5,000 towards the cost of an EV.
3: It's $5,000 for the older car, and then you get the 3,500 on top of that. But I suppose, you know, it's a slow, we see it as a slow burn. You know, where we live at the minute, most people, there's a fair bit of travel involved. Public transport is improving, but it's not what it needs to be. So the barrier we see at the minute is the cost of a new electric vehicle is substantial. I mean, you're looking at anything north of 30,000 plus. So for somebody to get maybe 8,500 of a grant, they're still looking to be funding 22,000. You know, lots of people that drive a 12, 13, 14 year old car are not really going to be going in looking to spend 40, 50,000 on a new motor. So it'll be a little bit slower. I think the uptake on that will be, with the level and number of vehicles on the road at the minute, the second-hand market will improve substantially over the next couple of years. So I think that will all lead to a greater improvement, and I think a greater uptake of the EV market in our communities, especially down the west of Ireland.
1: You've launched Greenify. So what's the difference between me going into you today looking for a loan for solar panels or an electric car or replacement windows and doors versus what you would have offered me last week?
3: Okay, so under the Greenify heading, there's two specific loans involved in that. One is specifically geared towards the home itself, and the second part is for the electric vehicles. So just to give you an example, I suppose on the home side of things, you know, the 7 or 8 headings we can cover after, which is, you know, a home retrofit project, which could be shallow to deep. It could be insulation, be it exterior insulation, interior insulation, could be the attic insulation, heat pumps, heat recovery systems. We cover solar panels, we cover any thermal upgrades you might look to do, or boiler replacements. And I suppose for us, it must fall under one of those headings. Or normal home improvement loans, so if somebody's coming in and they're looking to do a bit of tarmac out the back, or they're looking to build a garage or something like that, that's not going to fall under our Greenify product, because that's not bringing a bit of carbon efficiencies to anything that's been done. On the, I suppose, the electric vehicle market then, there are three headings which fall under the Greenify piece, which would be for a full-out electric vehicle, for a plug-in hybrid vehicle, or then for electric vehicle chargers. So they would be the three headings that would fall under the Greenify transport loan.
1: Very good. That's the Greenify transport loan. So all of those are up and running as we speak?
3: Yes. They were launched about 6 months ago, Tommy, in the wider credit union world. I suppose for ourselves, we're probably offering them now for the last 2 or 3 months at the rate, because just getting policy done, getting internal pieces up and running. So we are up and running for the last 2 or 3 months.
1: Can the SEAI grant be lodged into a credit union account?
3: Absolutely, because as you probably know yourself, unfortunately with the grants, you have to spend the money first before you can do anything. So we'll have people coming in, so somebody looking for 10,000 and want to repay it over a 5-year term, it'll be 3 to 4 months probably before you get your grant back, so they can come in straight away. There's no penalty for taking a lodgement off your loan.
1: beyond your control, I know, but a lot of listeners are calling in to say that they have been granted approval for the SAA grants, but they cannot get professionals to do it because they're so busy.
3: It is. It's the most difficult piece. And as I said to you myself, I had a couple of bits of work done in the last few months. And unfortunately, it is. There's a dearth out there with regard to good workmen, qualified workmen. The other side of it is, you know, they're very specific with regard to putting up a solar panel. It's not like just doing a little bit of work out the back. So we do rely on the professionals. There's electricians involved, there's the good roofers involved. So, yes, but what I would say, you know, for people, it is the way we must go. There's huge benefits to come from us. So while we may have to wait that extra few months to get somebody, I wouldn't let it put anybody off going to get the work done.
1: Is it too early for you to tell us how your solar panels are performing?
3: No, I have to say, they're 8 weeks up and running, so it's fantastic so far. My own system, you can see what's been fed, the surplus been fed to the grid on a daily basis. So while I won't see a massive benefit today, you build up a credit then for hopefully the back end of the year. And that bills, I don't think they'll be absolutely cleared out, but they'll be minimal, hopefully.
1: Okay. And did you get your loan from a credit union?
3: I haven't had to get the loan yet, Tommy, because I'm no more than that. I'm still waiting for my SSAI grant.
1: Yeah,
3: I just applied for it last week. So you got
1: the work done before grant approval? Is that how it can work that way?
3: Well, what happens with the solar panels, you actually get it's like approval from the electricity grid themselves.
1: Okay.
3: So once you have that approval through your SAI contractor, they can go ahead and get the work done for you.
1: Great. Okay, so listeners out there, if you are thinking of upgrading your windows, your doors, if you're thinking of an electric vehicle or solar panels or heat pumps, now is your time to go to your local credit union, ask them about the Greenify project, and they'll be able to give you very competitive rates to do with all of that. One listener is saying that if you do qualify for the Greenify loan, do you have to prove through receipts for your windows and doors and your solar panels, Ciarán?
3: Look, we take a very, I suppose, practical view on these things, Tommy. If somebody's coming in and they're looking for 7,000 or 8,000 and there's a couple of small bits done, like attic insulation or stuff like that, we're not going to do that.
1: Yeah.
3: If somebody's coming in looking for 75,000 and it's a pretty deep retrofit, they will have their own homework done prior to that. They will have all the quotes got. They'll have recommendations got from, be it a builder, electrician. So we will ask them to provide those with us.
1: And the maximum loan you can get through Greenify, I understand, is 75 grand.
3: Correct. The maximum loan, and the
1: time span to pay that back?
3: Maximum term on those, Tommy, is a 10-year time frame.
1: 10-year.
3: Yeah.
1: And the variable interest rate of approximately 5.5%, typical APR 5.6.
3: That's right.
1: Okay. Great. Okay. Well, credit unions are open for Greenify, so check it out in your local credit union here at St. Colman's Credit Union, Clare Morris and Ballinrobe. And if you want to contact the crew here in Clare Morris, maybe to set up an appointment, or Ballinrobe, the telephone number for Clare Morris is 094 93 7 1159. That's 094 93 7 1159. I don't know if you have the Ballinrobe number off the top of your head there, Ciarán, but we'll have it after 10 o'clock.
3: Yeah, or any inquiries can be made online. You know what I mean? There's no problem.
1: Yeah, and online it's
3: just
1: website.
3: Go on to our own website, the Clare Morris Credit Union website, St. Colman's Credit Union website.
1: Okay, that's claremorriscu.ie.
3: That's right.
1: claremorriscu.ie. Ciarán, lovely to talk to you. Thank you very much indeed for coming in. Loads of, by the way, people are getting in touch, loads of people. And we will get to more of those questions, maybe with Jerry at the end of the show. But I want to mention this one. It says, credit unions are as close to us as family. Unfortunately, recently, our workplace closed and I found myself with no wages. Naturally, I was really upset as I had a relatively new mortgage in Clare Morris Credit Union. All I can say is that as soon as I spoke to them in the credit union, explained my situation, they were so understanding and worked along with me, giving me a chance to rearrange my financial situation. I was never faced with this crisis before and was really desperate. Both myself and my family will never, ever forget their kindness and their compassion. And just one more thing, the listener says, the staff at the counter, so friendly and so helpful. I am genuinely not trying to promote this credit union branch. I'm just telling you the truth and the story as it unfolded for me. It's my personal experience and I wanted to share it. That's nice to hear, isn't it?
3: That's fantastic. It's great feedback. Yeah.
1: Great. All right, that's Ciarán joining us. We're live in Clare Morris today. The sun is starting to shine on one side of the outside broadcast unit and on the other side, dark clouds. It's coming up to 8 minutes to 10.
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1: Now, Mary Barker. Good morning, Mary. You celebrate a birthday today along with your twin brother, John. Congratulations to you both. That's from Michael and Kathleen. So the twins, Mary and John, on their birthdays today. Congratulations. And here's one to wish all the very best on their wedding day today. Aisling Roddy and Kieran Golden. They're getting married today. The McCarthys in Loch Lynn asked me to send greetings to the happy couple and wish them well. Becky, good morning. She wants me to say hi to Mags McAndrew from Inver, because Mags celebrates a birthday today. So congratulations. And Becky is thinking of you on your special day. And a big thank you, please, to all at Patton's Bar for the wonderful night at the Whist Drive for Brenda Grealis' GoFundMe page. And thanks to all the people who gave spot prizes. It was a huge success. So take a bow, all the crew at Patton's Bar, on a wonderful fundraiser there. It's the Tommy Maron Show for this Friday morning. I hope you're keeping well today. By the way, Holly Grady's book, you know the book, I Should Have Turned Right. It's been a huge, huge success. And Holly has been in touch with me to tell me that Sunday week is Father's Day. And he reckons that this book, I Should Have Turned Right by Holly Grady, would make a lovely Father's Day gift. Maybe much better than the aftershave or the voucher. Anyway, if you would like to have a signed copy of I Should Have Turned Right by Holly Grady, he's doing a number of signings in the region next week. Next Monday, he's going to be in the Diamond Coast Hotel in Enniscrone, signing at their music and tapas evening at 6. Then on Tuesday next week, he'll be in Gurthagany National School, which is the old primary school. And on Wednesday, he's a busy man, he'll be attending an Irish music event at Castle Bookshop in Castlebar from 11. And then on Wednesday night at Davies Pub in Carrickcastle. Thursday, he'll be signing the book at 7:30 in the Novel Bean in Swinford. And on Friday, Holly, you'll be wrecked out. He'll be in the Folk Cafe in Kilchamop between 11 and 1. And then finally on Saturday at Daly's XL on Main Street in Claremorris, signing his book from 11 to 1. And a sing-along Village Inn in Loch Lynn on Saturday night week at 9:30. All ahead of Father's Day on Sunday week. We have a news update next here on the programme. As usual, our thanks to our sponsors, the wonderful people at Westport Estate, home of Westport Adventure Park, and of course, the beautiful Grace Hotel. Rejoin us here in Claremorris after.
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1: Falcha Arash, you're welcome back to Claremorris today. We're outside the St. Coleman's Credit Union to launch their Greenify, a nationwide initiative to help all of their members take meaningful climate action. We were speaking earlier to Kieran and to Jerry, and we'll be speaking to Jerry again before the end of the program. There are quite a few questions in this morning, and we will get to those through Jerry before the end of the program. I want to start the second hour of today's program by heading to Abbey Brafey Nursing Home, because there's a lady there celebrating her 100th birthday today. Her name is Kitty Durkin. Kitty, good morning. All your family and friends and all the staff at Abbey Brafey Nursing Home and all of the residents want to wish you the happiest of birthdays today. 100 years young today. That's Kitty Durkin and the post. I'm sure you'll be looking forward to the post and the presidential check. Enjoy it, Kitty. Have a lovely day today. Next to Knocknalower to say hello to Lee Lavelle. Good morning, Lee. Happy birthday today from all the family, especially your 25 great-grandchildren and your one great-great-grandchild. That's an incredible achievement. So, Lee, congratulations to you and the happiest of birthdays. Best of luck to Phelim Halligan Jr. and Gary MacDonald. They're flying out this morning from Ireland West Airport, Knock, and they're going to be representing Ireland in boxing and kickboxing in Bedford at the International Athletics Stadium over the next number of days. Gary will be fighting for his second world professional kickboxing title. So, hopefully, both lads will return return with championship medals. Best of luck to both Phelim and Gary from all the crew at Claremorris Ultimate Kickboxing Club, a great club here in Claremorris, wishing Phelim and Gary all the very best today. Anne's been in touch. She said, would you play a special request for my good friend Tom Finnegan? We mentioned Tom earlier, from a farm in Williamstown, who celebrates a big birthday today. Tom, Anne's been in touch and she wants to wish you all the very, very best of luck today. So there you are, fairly up to date with requests. Let's take some music here in Claremorris to kickstart our second hour. A great old classic, this, from Neil Diamond.

0: That is the great sound of Neil Diamond. Great one. That's called Song Sung Blue. Well, here we are at St. Colman's Credit Union in Claremorris, and I'm delighted to have with me next to talk about some of the wonderful initiatives and community-targeted initiatives by St. Colman's Credit Union to help big businesses, small businesses, voluntary groups, because they have a community fund which they dish out every single year. I'm joined on the program by Laura Burke. She's a lending and marketing executive here at Claremorris Credit Union and Ballinrobe Credit Union, and also by Rachel King, who's involved in lending and marketing as well. You're both very welcome. You know, we spoke in the first hour there to Ciarán and Jerry about the various funds and the various loans that are available, but he also referenced the fact that every single year a significant amount of money is put aside to give out free of charge to community funding. And I'm going to talk about the two elements of that funding. First with Laura in relation to sort of the big funds that you dish out every year, Laura, to organisations. Is it predominantly in the Ballinrobe and Claremorris areas?
1: Yes, Tommy, thanks for having us. It's so nice to chat to you this morning. When you had Jerry on, I think a listener asked about the dividends that we pay. And as Jerry mentioned, there's a tax element involved. So the community fund is just another way of giving back to our communities right across the common bond of Claremorris and Ballinrobe and everywhere in between. And in the last 2 years, the total community investment has been over €270,000, which is huge. A lot of local groups have benefited from that. All the decision making is made here in-house on those requests. And some of the different groups who got funding from the community fund are Claremorris Golf Club. We did some work with Tourmacheagy GAA, Kilmaine GAA. It's not all sport. We like to ensure that some of the funding goes into education as well. Cross National School received some funding. Coorum here in Claremorris. So right across the board, groups big and small have benefited from that huge investment that we were so happy to provide. It's a great thing to be able to do.
0: So is there a kind of a period of time during the year that people apply for this funding?
1: Yes, so the community funding application is actually available on our website, claremorriscu.ie, and you're more than welcome to submit that online or pop into either branch, Claremorris or Ballinrobe, and our community fund committee numerous times will gather a group of requests, review them all, and it's lovely to be able to ring the groups with the good news that their funding is approved.
0: Is there an upper limit as to what you give out to a individual group?
1: We usually go from anywhere between 5,000 and up. Some of the larger requests that were approved were €20,000, but that would have been big work that maybe a local GAA club were doing. Later on, when you're speaking to Rachel, she will chat to you about the smaller requests that we approve. But the minimum would be 5,000 on the community fund.
0: Does the request for funding outweigh what you can give?
1: So far, I think we've been able to accommodate almost all requests. As I said, over the last 2 years, €270,000. So that has got a lot of people where they needed to go. And I know that at the end of last year at our AGM, we announced that a further 160,000 would be added to that for the coming year. So our goal is to get that to zero, give as much out as we can across our common bond and replenish it every year for as long as we can.
0: So when does the next round open?
1: So people can apply now as we speak. As I said, it's online, claremorriscu.ie. You can submit the form straight from the website, comes through to us directly, or if you'd like to pop into either branch and have a chat to us in office, there's always a friendly face at the counter who would be more than happy to help.
0: And is there an official application form, or do you just type out?
1: Yes, there is a form, and it's very straightforward. The groups that have benefited from the funding so far had no issues completing it. As I said, some do start to finish online, some will come into the office and chat to us, maybe to explain what the funding is for in more detail, but Nice and straightforward. We like to keep things simple in St. Coleman's.
0: And that 270,000 is between Claremorris and Ballinrobe.
1: Yes. Yeah. So numerous groups right across the Common Bond have benefited from those monies. So Excellent. Delighted to be able to help.
0: Yeah, it is. And you know, maybe that's something that goes under the radar of credit unions, the fact that, you know, dividends are paid, but also there's that fund set aside to plow back into communities.
1: 100%. Today we are here to talk about Greenify and lending and how we can help our communities with those projects. But we're not just about that. We do offer an awful lot more to our local communities in Claremorris and Ballinrobe. And I suppose today is a good time to let listeners know just how much we've actually given back to the community in the last couple of years, which obviously we couldn't do without ongoing support
0: from our members. Any organisation that gets $5,000 and upwards should be so thankful that this particular fund is in operation. But as well as the big stuff, there's also the smaller stuff. And I want to talk to Rachel King about that. Rachel, you know, $5,000 is great, but sometimes 300 can be just as good.
2: Oh, absolutely. Yeah, we have, we always have sponsorship requests coming in throughout the year, and they can be as little as €100, or as Laura said, they can go up to the big stuff in the community fund. But last year now, we were lucky enough that we were able to give €30,000 out in small sponsorship, which was great. And that went to, it went to events like, say, we sponsored the St. Patrick's Day Parade, the Ballinrobe Festival that's coming up again in a few weeks, and we sponsored the Dram Festival here in town. And then it went to like clubs, like everything from the bridge clubs in the towns, golf, darts, football, everything. So we like to spread it out as much as we can and give as much as we can to as many as we can.
0: A bit of a lifeline for small groups. Yeah. You know, if you say for something like the Drama Festival, where and it is an expensive festival to put on over 9 nights. Drama groups coming in, they have to be fed. You know, there's a lot of things to be done. So that kind of money is so vital to them.
2: Absolutely, yeah. And it could be something as little as buying medals for kids at a competition, you know, but to the club it means so much, and we're so lucky that we're able to a lot of the time go to them events and see, you know, the kids receiving something, or, you know, a jersey sponsorship or something. So it's really good, and it's nice for us to be able to take part in it. It's lovely.
0: And again, that fund is open all year round.
2: All year round, all the time. We have a little bit less of a form, but we do have a form we need everyone to fill out. You can get it in the office, or we can always email it to you. A few words just explaining what you're looking for, and it's usually we try not to say no to too many.
0: Yeah. Well, I don't think you'd say no to anybody. So we'll be in after 11, and I'll tell you what we're looking for money for. Just finally touching on schools, and I know Laura, you just briefly mentioned, but educational projects are very important.
1: Absolutely, Tommy. As long as I've been here, 9 years now, we've always had a great relationship with both the national and secondary schools in our Common Bond. And we feel the money that we give to the schools to help those students is vital. So I know it's Leaving Cert time of year at the moment. In the last couple of weeks, we would have sponsored the secondary school end of year awards in the schools across our Common Bond. And we go to that event every year. And it's lovely to be able to be a part of those Leaving Cert's special day. In the coming weeks, we'll be launching our Seamus Connaughton Education Bursary. So for as long as I have been working in St. Coleman's Credit Union, every year we give out thousands of euro in an education bursary. So that's students from the Claremorris office and in Ballinrobe can apply. This year, it's going to be bigger and better. I'm not going to give away too much information, so all listeners need to stay tuned. More to follow on the amounts we'll be giving out. But I know we've met students, you know, who previously won the bursary, and they come back and their parents come back to say that €2,000 was life-changing that year. That paid for fees, it helped to pay for accommodation. It's a really expensive time of year for families. So for us to be able to help local students, local parents, with that education bursary, it's great.
0: Nothing like leaving people hanging.
1: Stay tuned.
0: Well, look, there it is, listeners. These are the two credit unions, St. Coleman's Credit Union and Claremorris and Ballinrobe, handing out loads and loads of money to organisations across both areas. 365 days of the year. So if you're a small club or a medium-sized club or a voluntary organization and there's a project going on in your club and you do need funding and you're in this whole Claremorris Ballinrobe area, get in touch with your local credit union. They'll tell you how to fill up the form and who knows, you could be a recipient. Laura Burke and Rachel King, thank you both very much for coming in.
2: Thanks, Tammy.
0: Now, giveaway time. Leo, our sales rep for the Claremorris area, has been scourging the town looking for vouchers. And a few people felt sorry for him. And they eventually gave him something. I'm joking. But I want to say thanks to all the crew at Red's Hair and Beauty and also that lovely Kobo Brew coffee shop for coming on board this morning. We have two 20 euro vouchers for Red's Hair and Beauty, and we also have a voucher for Kobo Brew. So if you would like to win any of the three vouchers, all you got to do is come up to our Ireland West Airport satellite cruiser. We're located right outside Claremorris Credit Union, and all you have to do is say to Leo, is your name Leo? And if he says yes, you win one of the three vouchers, okay? So it's first up to the Roadcaster here in Claremorris. If you're in the vicinity, run up, look for Leo, and you know what to do. Time check on Midwest, it's exactly 10:30.
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0: I love this. It says, Tommy, would you please say hello and a belated birthday, big oops, to my Aunt Maureen in Mulranny. Good morning, Maureen. And it says post, maybe it's the post office in Mulranny, is it? Anyway, Maureen, belated birthday greetings to you. And Bernie is all embarrassed. She's even blushing on the radio. She missed your request on the big day, but she wants to make up for it by wishing you a belated happy birthday. So hello to Maureen in Mulranny and Bernie sending